0: translate that to friendly or neutral mouth-to-mouth interaction between two animals of the same species, where the animals move their mouth or lips intentionally but do not exchange food.
1: I guess that's true.
0: and so this is kind of like, this is really one of those ones where you go, huh? What? Why? And it is this thing about, like, if you are doing behavioral observations of animals and you characterize how those things are, that maybe there was needed to be a better definition of what kissing was. And if you then look through the animal kingdom, they're like basically with ants, birds, polar bears, primates, you make observations that fall within these categories. Mm. You'll notice that as we go on, the stories become longer because they become more my favourites. economics was a really interesting one in that it was a series of studies conducted by this group, which was about ethical behaviour and the upper and lower classes, defined by how much money you have, basically.
1: Interesting.
0: And so they did a series of studies, and some of them were like, they would just go sit in an intersection or near a pedestrian crossing or something like this, and they would watch the cars go by. And if they were more expensive later model cars, so kind of indicating probably the people driving them had more money, they were more likely to cut off other vehicles. And they were more likely to cut off pedestrians. They had a lab-based study where there must have been like a bowl of sweets that were wrapped and stuff out, where they said, oh, these are for another study for like children and stuff. And then they would observe who took some of the sweets. And again, it was kind of the people that were falling in these upper classes or more wealthy sectors of society that were taking them. So there was kind of, there were like this link of maybe some unethical behavior kind of associations.
1: Who could have possibly seen that coming?
0: So yeah, they did have some hypotheses with that, but it was an interesting one. Chemistry was really interesting for me because it was about cockroaches and milk.
1: I saw this one and I was a little bit like, yeah, sure, why not?
0: Right, so it turns out cockroaches, they either lay their eggs and they just outside the, well, they're outside the body, or they will have, they'll incubate the eggs within their body, but they'll be all in one sort of egg sac. But there's this one species of cockroach, the Pacific beetle mimic roach, which is really kind of weird in that it effectively gives birth to live birth, in that it keeps its eggs inside its body, but they're all kind of separate. And what happens is initially when that embryo is developing, they'll use the egg yolk for nutrition to basically develop throat muscles and a gut and stuff. And from that time on, they'll then gorge themselves on this milk that their mother produces. So it's a nutritional liquid, right? So that's why we're calling it milk. It's, you know, there's no mammals, no mammary gland involved here. And so what these scientists did was, what happens was when these embryos are gorging on this milk, eventually in their gut they will crystallize this milk in that. And so they could start to study the structure of this. And what they found is it's really, really dense protein. So much so that if you went gram for gram, it's three times more nutritious than bovine milk. And so it's kind of, it's quirky in that it's cockroach's milk, but it's also kind of interesting because they've evolved to have this very nutritious fluid. And obviously, as humans, we're always interested in deriving nutrition from other places, and you know, bugs are seen as a protein source in the future, but maybe their milk is one as well. We'll see. I don't think we're going to see cockroach milk next to the soy and almond and bovine anytime soon. But
1: I don't know if it has the same kind of ring to it.
0: Yeah, no, I think it's maybe going to be a little bit of a hard marketing proposition.
1: Cockroach nutritional liquid.
0: Yeah,
1: coming to a store near you.
0: Yeah. So then the next one that kind of caught my eye really was a prize that went for olfaction, so smell. And this is essentially that babies smell good, teenagers do not to their parents. Again, maybe not so surprising.
1: I feel like I could have figured that out from my own experiences with my teenage self, I guess.
0: Exactly, right? And so, again, this is where there is research, and there about the fact that parents find their babies, obviously not the diapers and all that associated stuff, but they're just the babies themselves, pleasantly to smell. And there have been like studies where you see the reward centers of the brain activate. There are mothers that within a few hours or days after the baby's born, they can actually pick their baby out from the scent of it and stuff. So it's kind of, it's interesting. And if you think about the evolutionary advantages of this, this is, you know, it comes down to you, this parent-child bond, and, you know, looking after your kid, not someone else's kid, and all this sort of thing. And then there was very anecdotal evidence that parents don't like how their teenagers smell once the hormones kick in and all this sort of thing. And so what this study was about was basically surveying 235 parents, basically to see, do these hypotheses kind of match what people's behaviour is? And yeah, they found basically babies smell good, teenagers don't. One thing that was interesting though is that parents do like the smell of their own kids better than they do other kids. So there are still kind of that bond sort of thing.
1: There's a nut, yeah, there's something going on here somewhere.
0: Yeah, so... but when I first saw this, I was like, right, did they go and get parents to go smell a whole bunch of babies and teenagers? How did this work? But no, it was just a questionnaire. So a little bit disappointed on that. But, you know, that's good. You know, it's how you do science. It's not always the most fun way. And then the next one really is you've seen it. It's been in a bit of media and stuff because it really lends itself to a pun. Soiled undies. This is for soil science, and it does involve underwear. And these scientists were really quite clever, not just because of their science, but the way that they engaged the public, right? So they did, this was a citizen science project. So this is like getting people involved so that you can get a lot of data very from a wide range of things without having to go out and do all the sampling and stuff yourself. So basically mobilizing the community to do your science for you. And so what these scientists were really interested in was soil health. And one of the ways that you can tell if how healthy your soil is, or a key indicator of soil health, is how it decomposes organic matter. So often what will be used are tea bags. So they will get tea bags of natural fiber, you'll bury them, and you'll see how they decompose with time. And like the more decomposition, the kind of the more active the soil is, it's an indicator of it being healthy. But what these scientists were like, actually the tea bags can be quite hard to handle once they've started disintegrating and getting them all out.
1: It's not a lot to kind of
0: pick up, right? It's a little bit difficult. So they're like, okay, what else could we use? Well, people have used cotton rags. And, you know, like that's a good option, but it's not so exciting. And if you're trying to write an advertisement, go be part of our citizen science, bury some cotton rags, probably not going to get a lot of attention, right? So what else could you use? Cotton underwear. And then suddenly you get a lot of attention. So much so that they basically sent out 1,000 of these packs. The scientists were based in Switzerland, so they were interested in the soil around Switzerland. But because it got a lot of media, actually they got people from other countries going, can we be part of it? So they actually got samples from 25 different countries in the end. Yeah, and it worked, right? Yeah, you can't. They basically, people got 2 pairs of underwear and then they got 12 tea bags. And the idea was that you would pick a site and you would bury them. And then after 30 days, you would take out 1 pair of underwear and 6 tea bags. And then after 30 more days, you'd take out the other 2. You'd also take a soil sample and then you'd send it back, make some observations, and then send it all back to the scientists. And so the scientists, they have some really impressive photos of just like all the underwear in that. And some don't, like they look a little bit brown from the dirt, but they don't really look like they've decomposed at all. And some, you know, they're effectively like a G-string, like they're gone.
1: It's gone.
0: And so what they found was actually the way that you use the land really affects how much these underwear were decomposing. So if it was lawn, just standard grass, these were the areas where we didn't get a lot of decomposition. There wasn't a lot of activity going on the soil. But if you were in like people's private gardens, then that's where you're getting a lot of this decomposition and these like really just wrecked underwear in the end. And then agricultural fields and meadows were kind of in between. And so it was kind of just a fun way of communicating to the public, you know, the importance of soil health and maybe a bit of an easier test. Yeah.
1: Why not do it with something fun?
0: Yeah, and then last but not least, the physics prize.
1: Mm.
0: And, this is kind of really an unexpected one, right? So first off, it came out of the University of Waterloo with some collaborators, but I think University of Waterloo is the most important institution in this one because I'll read the citation for the award that they were given. For theoretical and experimental attempt to develop a splash-free urinal.
1: A noble project.
0: Exactly, right? It's not one that I have a lot of personal experience with, but and it's not really where you expect physics to turn up. So just a couple of facts. In the US, in non-residential settings, so like public bathrooms and stuff, there are 56 million urinals, and it's estimated that each day, so I'll repeat that, each day, 1 million litres of urine splashes back from these and onto the bathroom floors.
2: That adds up.
0: That, you know, like, this is a big cleaning problem. And, yeah, it explains a few things, a bit of olfaction as you walk past public bathrooms. So these physicists went, okay, there's surely got to be a better way than having, like, these shallow box-shaped things that are the current urinals. And so they did what all good physicists do, and they went to the lab, and they basically 3D printed or fabricated something that was like a urethra so that they could model the stream. They had a surface that they, like a porcelain or glass surface that they angled, and then they had high-speed photography and stuff, or videography, sorry, to watch splash patterns and were measuring. And what they found is if you had a shallow angle, like 30 degrees or less, basically the fluid would hit the surface and it didn't, it would just have a smooth flow. It would prevent droplets going. And they kind of published this work about 2022, and that, and but then they didn't leave it there. They went, okay, so now we can we can design something. Like, we can make this like something to go out into the world. And so one thing that they noticed, or kind of said, that with like looking at this, they kind of went, oh yeah, dogs kind of already worked this out with the way that they pee and stuff, but then, you know, humans, slightly different angles and everything, so let's look at nature again, because that's one of the things we do when we look for designs. And how do we have something that maintains this angle for multiple heights? And nautilus shells. So nautilus is the spiral sort of coiled sea thing. And so they took this as design inspiration, to having this curved structure that has this shallow angle for these multiple heights, and were able to construct something that they called the Nautilus. So it's not, it doesn't actually look like the curved shell when you see the picture, but it's kind of this inspiration for the surface. And, yeah, designed this urinal that you don't get the splashback. Like, they had paper on the surface with their fake urethra and stuff to measure splashback. They also did have another design that they called the cornucopia, but it only worked for one height, so they were like, well, that's not very useful. Yeah, so physics.
1: I like that those, like, those two, Nautilus shell and cornucopia, you can tell what sort of approach they thought was going to be the, okay, if we've got a curve.
0: Exactly, right? It's, yeah. So,
1: but, wow. Yeah, hey, physics. the physics of urinals.
0: Yeah.
1: Wow. It's a noble. I've already said that and let it go. Well, actually, it wasn't an intentional pun, but it's an intentional pun that time.
0: Yeah.
1: To say it's noble. Well, but thank you very much, Kushla. Thank you, MOTAT, and thank you, science. All aboard MOTAT's newest exhibition, All Aboard How Tāmaki Moves, opens this weekend. Step inside Auckland's transport story and journey from the waterways of the Waitemata to the underground rail networks being built beneath the city today, included in general admission.
3: 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Dear science, thanks to MOTAT, the museum inspiring the innovators of tomorrow.

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1: You'll never get sunburned in this cave.
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18: Last week, Parliament unanimously passed the Building Amendment Bill, which would reduce restrictions on which buildings are deemed earthquake-prone and unsafe, especially in regions deemed at lower risk of seismic activity like Auckland. The government expects this will save over $8 billion to individuals and businesses who would no longer have to carry out expensive and potentially unnecessary earthquake strengthening work. I spoke with Bill McKay, Senior Lecturer in Urban Planning from the University of Auckland, about what these changes will mean for building owners and for heritage. What changes are we seeing from this legislation, and how are buildings designated as earthquake prone before and after this comes into effect?
19: So under the previous system, we called that a percentage new building standard. So you would assess a building that was at earthquake risk, and we're talking here two-storey, three-storey masonry buildings, like those brick buildings that you see all over the place. And we're also talking about three-storey plus buildings that are what we call heavy, so that's generally concrete. Under the new system, they've downgraded the earthquake risk in certain areas, and they're also a little bit more focused on if the building collapses, who's it going to kill? So if it's a building in a rural or a small town and it collapses, no offence to anyone, but it's unlikely to kill anyone. If the building's in an urban centre and it collapses, well, you've got a lot more people in the building and walking backwards and forwards past. So, you know, it's a little bit more common sense, I suppose.
18: Yeah, Auckland Mayor Wayne Brown described it as common sense, and yeah, the law was passed unanimously. I mean, if there was such agreement, why was this law here in the first place, and why is it changing now?
19: Well, the previous law, percentage new building standard, the Minister, Chris Pank, described it as well-intentioned, but it did mean that a lot of people had to get owners of buildings, because if you're putting tenants in the building, or if you own the building and you're putting your employees in there, you're actually putting them in a risky environment in terms of employment law and other law. So what that meant was that a lot of people owning these sorts of buildings had to go and get expensive reports done to kind of assess them. And then the work required on them was also very expensive as well, because it's all retrofitting work where you're kind of mucking around. So it was a very expensive system. And the other unfortunate thing is that you often got people deciding to just demolish a building rather than upgrade it. So as you drive through a small town, if you think of old two-story brick post offices and banks and buildings like that, those would be demolished. And they're the kind of buildings that give towns character. And they are also the kind of buildings that, you know, would drive tourism, make the town look attractive, provide jobs, that sort of thing.
18: Yeah, as you say, the sort of previous legislation meant a lot of these sort of historic buildings were left unused or even demolished if they were deemed earthquake prone. Do you expect these changes will help and make it easier to preserve heritage buildings?
19: They will, depending on where you live. So whether you're in a small town or a rural town, but also where you live in terms of the regions. So Auckland, Northland, Chatham Islands, there's very small earthquake risk in these locations, you know, where we are. So they've been removed, so there's zero earthquake risk there. So, you know, we will have no earthquake-prone buildings in those areas there. But if you live in, say, coastal Otago, Dunedin, for example, where we've got a lot of lovely heritage buildings that are two, three stories, masonry, you know, brick, the earthquake risk there has been increased from low to medium. So they've got more to worry about in terms of retrofitting their buildings there and making them safe.
18: What does this mean for an individual owner of a building that might be considered earthquake prone?
19: It's generally good news for them. Again, it depends on what type of building and where you are, and whether you're in a big city or whether you're in a smaller town and where you are in the country. But it's generally good news. And they estimate that about 3,000 buildings, about 50% of the earthquake-prone register will be, so those buildings will be removed from that. So people will have a lot less work to do.
18: And I assume the risk of earthquakes is still the same. I mean, do you think people might be at risk of being lulled into like a false sense of security with the changes?
19: That's always an issue, but we deal with risk all the time. So I often use the analogy that I could get the road tolled down to nothing, that no one in the country would tolerate it because we'll all be driving around at 30k. And I could reduce fire risk in houses overnight, but you wouldn't put up with it because I wouldn't allow cooking in there. I wouldn't allow paper, that kind of thing. So everything we do in life, we're calculating the risk.
18: That was the University of Auckland's Bill McKee speaking about the government's changes to legislation affecting earthquake-prone buildings.
15: Gentlemen, this is

0: concerns are there for them?
1: Well, the biggest concern is that these are called military-style academies, and we know from the evidence that they do not work. So if you talk about a military-style academy, it denotes the idea that you've got young people who are misbehaving and therefore you can march them into good behaviour or punish them into good behaviour, and we know that's not the case. So what we need is good therapeutic programs that support these young people, because we know that most of these young people in the youth justice system have come from the care and protection system, and they are some of our most traumatised youth.
0: And there was a pilot program for these boot camps, and it had quite a few issues. Participants ran away, 7 out of the 10 youth involved re-offended, and there was a report kind of going into, you know, rushed implementation issues, issues with continuity around therapeutic support. If these pilots were so problematic, why is this bill still going through in its current form?
1: Well, the concern is we need to get this right. So we know that therapeutic responses that deal with trauma are the way that we're going to be able to get change with these young people. So I welcome the government's commitment to investing in young people with complex needs. And these young people do have really complex needs. And it takes a lot of expertise to be able to work with them and meet their needs. But to reduce youth offending, what we need to do is have programs that support them so that they can change the behaviour that we're talking about, but also that these programs are good for them, so it addresses the trauma that they're facing. There is no question that there are some mokopuna who require intensive support and that we need effective responses for them. But to do that, it takes good planning and a lot of expertise.
0: We talked about some of the issues that these children have in the pilot program. There were mental health issues. 6 out of 10 of them had ADHD, either diagnosed or suspected, and others had substance abuse issues. Are you concerned for kids with these issues going into these environments about, you know, it might potentially make their issues worse?
1: So I'm always concerned for the young people that are in any of our youth justice system. So like you've said, they have very complex needs. Therefore, we need programs that can address those needs. So, as I said, that takes the right staff and the right expertise for these programs. That doesn't mean these programs can't have some structure. It doesn't mean they don't have physical activity. That can be all part of it. But what we need is to be able to adapt to the support that they require. And we know that this is the best approach. It is intensive and it does take a lot of resource. But we're already putting a lot of resource into these young people with these MSA programs.
0: And this bill was passed under urgency. We've already seen issues with rush legislation this year. Do you have any concerns that the legislation hasn't gone through that full process?
1: Well, I think I will be watching going forward to see what these programs look like. We'll be looking at the evidence. We'll be as time goes on, we will have more evidence from what is happening, because as you rightly said, we've just had the pilots. As I said, we need to take our time to get this right, because these are young people's lives that we're dealing with.
0: And the bill includes other amendments outside of the boot camps. Was there anything in there that you thought was positive or that you think was maybe a better idea?
1: Look, intensive resourcing into these young people and intensive support is absolutely what we need. And so I'm completely for investing in that. It's just the way that we do that. And, you know, we've been told there's some therapeutic value into these courses. That is fantastic. But when you label them a military-style academy, as I said, it denotes the idea that actually you're getting young people and you're punishing them. And as I said, most of these young people have come out of the care and protection system. They need our support.
0: And then finally, similar programs were attempted under John Key's government and were mostly considered a failure. Is there much difference between the programs this time?
1: Well, we would need to see more detail about what these programs include. But as I said, if you label them military style, that's always a concern. Because it also reinforces these ideas that these young people can be punished into good behaviour, and we absolutely know that's not true.
0: That was Children's Commissioner Jane Cyril talking about the introduction of military-style academies.

0: their preferred habitat is just not being eaten alive.
1: The Wire.
2: Let's hear from some candidates of Tamaki Makaurau.
3: Candidates of Tamaki Makaurau is a new segment where 95BFM journalists meet with candidates across Auckland electorates who have not previously been elected to Parliament. As a first-time candidate, publicity is often difficult, especially when competing against long-time MPs. The series aims to highlight the unique experience of being a first-time candidate and the perspectives each of these individuals bring to New Zealand politics. For this interview on Candidates of Tamaki Makaurau, I talked to Mahesh Murarida.
4: Best year of my life, first year Auroch. Too many years in university, failed a few papers, came out with a stats and management degree, started the management consulting club, the Case Club, 25 years ago. Came out when University of Auckland wasn't as sterile as it is today. Used to be all kinds of shenanigans in the quad. Started a career in consulting, ended up in Tokyo. 3 years en route to coming back to New Zealand, a decade in Sydney, post an MBA, was one of the first leaders at Canva. 20 people with 20 million when I joined. Today it's 4,000 people with 70 billion. One of the first leaders to help set that scale going. Came back home 5 years ago, have my own venture firm, have had the incredible opportunity to invest and mentor a new wave of awesome entrepreneurs. Told my Australian wife on a second date that I wanted to come back home and serve the community and country. Many years later, said, time to go to New Zealand. She said, what are you talking about? I said, I told you on a second date. She said, who believes anything on a second date? So here to serve, always thought I was going
5: to
4: do this.
5: So it was always part of the plan to come back and
4: well,
5: go into politics?
4: Well, I went to the University of Auckland Tamaki campus, so I know this area well, and I live in Mission Bay. I'm the only local that lives here and that's running. In my early childhood, my first year of university, someone asked me, hey, what do you want to be? I said, the Secretary General of the UN.
5: Oh, wow.
4: I didn't know what that meant, you know. But clearly, I was inspired by Lee Kuan Yew in Singapore, some politician that forged something into truth. And I love my country and this community. So, you know, that very quickly evolved in my early 20s to one day I was going to come back home and serve New Zealand.
5: What do you think is the single biggest issue in Auckland, but specifically looking at Tamaki at the moment?
4: Two different things. In Tamaki, there is a lot of anxiety around intensification because our water infrastructure, parking and so forth, planning could be a lot better in regards to the growth that this city and area needs. So that is something of an issue, which is why I've actually caught up with the water care chair, set up meetings with the local board, engage with resident associations to make sure that it's realized that $15.2 billion worth of water infrastructure is coming through. Outside of that, there are a few stabbings in the neighborhood on buses. So parents have been nervous about their kids getting on bus stops and on buses and public transport. I raised $15,000 for a brand new community patrol. I'm a local community patroller, but raised money for a brand new community patrol in Glen Innes. In Auckland, the issue is we're not winning. We don't feel like we're winning. We need to win. And how do we win? Well, the local economy has to start really kicking off. Businesses have to feel like there's a lot of revenue coming through. The fuel crisis has not helped, and the tariffs have not helped. Regardless, I'm a very proud Aucklander. And if I get the chance to serve, I intend to make sure do everything I can to make sure Auckland and New Zealand is winning.
5: Do you have some specific ideas of maybe how to get that economy back on track? I mean, you mentioned outside factors. We can't control everything, but what are some of the things you would aim to change?
4: Yeah, so one of the things is, so New Zealand has perhaps an unsaid imagination of being Denmark, that kind of healthcare system, that kind of education system, that level of equity, infrastructure working so well. GDP per capita of Denmark is 70,000 USD. GDP per capita of New Zealand is 48,000 USD. Unless we address that gap, we are not fulfilling that imagination. What does that look like? That looks like way more high-paying jobs. That looks like foreign capital coming in. That looks like economic zones where we allow for reindustrialization and manufacturing. That looks like lower corporate tax. That looks like New Zealand businesses and entrepreneurs taking in more bets on each other. That looks like more halters, more rocket labs. And perhaps most importantly, political leaders and leaders at large acknowledging that if we don't solve that problem, talking about all the other problems doesn't work, right? So we need to focus and deliver on that. And in aims of addressing equity, which is who we are, we're compassionate people and we always will, we don't focus enough on growing the pie. We have to deliver on that. Without that, we can't have the infrastructure and the equity levels that we want to have.
5: You talk about, you know, foreign capital coming in, those entrepreneurs and kind of growing the economy in general. Do you see much of a role in government investment in that and in getting the economy going as well? Do they have a role to play?
4: It's not government investment that plays a part. National's moves in regards to KiwiSaver, in regards to ensuring that working New Zealanders who go on parental leave, every new baby born in New Zealand, those of us who want to work till they're 65, that the government supports them in regards to investing even more into KiwiSaver, that will build up even more of a savings, a cash balance for the country so that we can invest more and be part of the growth that the world is going through and New Zealand will go through. So that's a very powerful piece. Things like investment boosts that the National Party set aside in regards to making sure that there's tax rebates on companies investing into themselves. But yes, absolutely. I think more than anything, it's dropping corporate tax, business tax in many different ways, and allowing for the appropriate tax rebates so that companies can take the right levels of risk. But most of all, believing in ourselves. I absolutely believe we can and we must fulfill that imagination. I'm tired. I'm 46. I've seen us feel good, feel bad, feel good again, feel bad again. I'm tired of this pendulum. I want to see that economic value delivered. And we can, we must.
5: Going back a little bit, because you talked about intensification, from what I can see, it is quite a issue in Tamaki. Chris Bishop, housing minister at the moment, has supported a plan of 1.4 million more houses in Auckland. Are you going to push back on that and that coming into Tamaki? How are you going to manage those relationships there?
4: So the intensification speed and staging, that's up to local government, right? And the difference where we've landed is 200,000 homes. So there was a huge hullabaloo about this. And Minister Bishop came out and said that he didn't do this, nail this exactly as he wanted to, apologized. And, you know, Auckland and Central Auckland, these areas, Tamaki, have heard that. So now it's up to local government and local council to make sure we execute on that. The current situation is Auckland Council has done a fantastic job. The St. Helier's Resident Association, Mission Bay Resident Association, the local groups have done a fantastic job in regards to putting forward submissions. We've landed at a spot where intensification will occur around the transport corridors and all the other areas should be fine. We will have till middle of next year before all of this is concluded. I intend to, if I get the chance to serve as an MP, make sure that everybody feels well canvassed and ensure that people feel comfortable with the intensification, the infrastructure work that's about to carry on. There's some really exciting stuff happening from Watercare. There's multiple projects. As I mentioned, $15.2 billion. There's Newmarket Gully that's going to get kicked off, which will address a lot of the water infrastructure issues. I absolutely will ensure that our communities feel heard and seen, as well as infrastructure keeps up to pace with intensification. It's what you get when you have a strong national member of parliament in a strong national-led government. You get to have direct conversations with ministers so that our communities are represented really well.
5: You've kind of touched on it a little bit there, but looking at the other candidates going for Tamaki, what is something you think you can offer that's unique compared to them?
4: I've got real commercial experience. There are very few people in the world who get the opportunity to experience the black box of true high-scale growth. You know, this is a TV series, right? It's like the Uber or Google TV series. If you're the 25th person, one of the first leaders at Canva and part of that growth rate, the experience I've had in making high-performance decision-making is unreal. You're making mistakes all the time, but you're learning and growing at such a rate, it's incredible. So across capital, product, engineering, design, the works, right? Hiring people, setting up global offices. And this is just high-performance decision-making. Very importantly, the other thing is this also allows me an imagination of something that's greater, you know, and that's important. So I'm not limited in regards to thinking about what's possible.
5: Do you think politicians currently have been representing the people of your electorate?
4: That is something that the electorate should say, not me. Obviously, there was a change of party on the electorate side, and this is National Party heartland, right? As the previous party vote stats showed, it is a proud National Party seat. And the Prime Minister, National Party HQ, the Deputy Leader, senior ministers, everybody has been super clear about wanting the seat back, and I feel incredibly supported and backed. And importantly, like I said, I'm a local. This is my home. I'm not going anywhere now and forever. Simon O'Connor, the previous Member of Parliament, there was a decision to vote for Brooke, the ACT Member of Parliament. Brooke worked hard. And good on her. She's stepping away. She doesn't live in the area. I live in the area. This is a National Party heartland. I'm excited. I have these, like, I'm surrounded by friends. Like, when I walk through St. Helier's Village and this area, people know me. They're familiar with me. I mentor at our schools. So it's an incredible privilege, and it feels like representing your folk, you know, your people.
5: Do you think that community feel you're trying to make? I mean, you're right, this was a national seat for around 60 years before last election. Do you think that's going to help you try get people to trust to vote for a national candidate again?
4: Yeah, absolutely. I mean, there is a lot of pride in the fact that this is a blue seat and it's a National Party electorate because it is a diverse electorate. There are various demographics. There are a large chunk of 30, 40, 50-year-olds. There's an older generation. There are many high schools, many primary schools, different mix of cultures. But the values are cohesive. You walk around, you knock on doors. I've knocked on close to 8,000 doors. And it's values around trusting enterprise, personal responsibility, but compassion in regards to, and not a non-libertarian, hey, let the open markets, free markets. No, you have to support people. You have to invest in the right areas. And as I was saying, when in my university years, I used to live around GI. And so that's part of my story too. So these are, yeah, absolutely, you know. When I hopefully get the chance to serve, my wife said I'm only allowed 12 years, so we'll see. But the dream would be after all of that to just, you know, read books to kids in St. Helier's Library, right? This is an incredible, beautiful place.
5: What's one policy you support from a political party on the other side of the aisle?
4: Well, I mean, New Zealand First has talked about economic zones, right? And I believe that the world is reindustrializing. The world is setting up manufacturing again, whether it be a variety of different types of robotics, a new instrumentation, chip manufacturing, AI data centers, the works, right? There's huge amount of... The world is starting a journey of a brand new type of hardware with the basis of artificial intelligence at the primary level. So things are going to change. You know, we're going to have to manufacture driverless cars, driverless, all kinds of buses, all kinds of stuff, right? Yeah, let's do it. Let's do it. Let's do it in New Zealand. We can do it. We've got the skill set. We've got the space. We've got the land. I'm excited about those kind of conversations.
5: You've been a student in University of Auckland, yeah. So you know what it's like to be young in Auckland.
4: Yeah.
5: The young population is struggling a bit at the moment. 17 to 19-year-olds, 24% unemployment rate. 20 to 24-year-olds, 12% unemployment rate. How do you think that the government can help them, how the country can help them get through this tough period?
4: Hey, I want to share a couple of stories. I walked out of university with an 80K student loan. I didn't have a job for 3 to 4 months. I was one of the first baristas in Starbucks on Queen Street. Okay. But when I graduated, I was stressed. Got it sorted. When I did my MBA in 2011, it was right smack in between the GFC. I didn't have enough money, so I couldn't graduate with my friends Like I was top of class and everything, but I couldn't pay my final year fees, final semester fees for my MBA at the age of 31 because jobs weren't that plenty, but got through. I'm financially free now, right? At the age of 46, because I decided to take a punt on myself, take risks, become an entrepreneur, the Canva startup journey. I want to let all youth know it's going to be okay. It's going to be okay. There are tough times early on in your life. You grit it out and things will get better. You learn how to fight through things. What can government do and what should government do? We need to make sure there's more jobs here, more high-paying jobs. We need to get private sector booming. And for many youth, go overseas. Go overseas for the first few years. Acknowledge and understand and appreciate that New Zealand now and forever will be the best place to have kids, will be the best place to bring a family up. So go have global experience. What the government needs to do is to set up the environment for private sector to deliver on jobs. That's probably a 10 to 20% pay cut on in the US or Sydney. Because most Kiwis will come back home for that. Because they know how freaking awesome New Zealand is. So that's what government needs to deliver on.
5: Kind of linked to that, you were talking about reindustrializing before and you mentioned AI being a part of that. I think what a lot of young people are a bit scared of, you know, with these unemployment uncertainties is the role that AI is potentially taking those jobs away from them. How do you get that balance? How do you make it so we're on the forefront of industrialization, but people can still get a job?
4: Yeah, so there has to be a very important mindset shift here. It's not about jobs. In fact, and this is what I learned with the GFC when I was made redundant, pre-GFC, when I was made redundant. I thought I was kicking ass in a white-collar job and the economy stopped. Fortunately, I didn't get angry. I realized I didn't understand how the world worked, right? It is about vocation, not jobs. Vocation is about setting yourself up to solve problems in the world. So what is your vocation? And the vocational market is shifting. Now it is less about large companies offering a structured ladder of jobs. There are still the same number of problems in the world, even more. And it is even more accessible to find vocation to solve those problems. It is easier to start a business. It is easier to pick up tools. It is easier to access customers. And I want more and more of our youth to understand that and appreciate that. You can speak to customers overseas. The number of our youth that are social media influencers, that are content creators, that are starting their own digital marketing businesses. And that is the reality of the world, right? The whole thing is shifting such that solving problems is being more accessible. So don't wait for jobs to come to you. Let's get out there, start solving problems, and find vocation. Now, I appreciate this is not some sort of like a megaphone. This is a lived experience journey, right? And I came back home to share this and share this opportunity with our youth. And I'm really excited that Startup Club and a variety of different clubs are starting to set up because we need to make sure that these tools and the skill set is more accessible.
5: University was obviously an important part of your pathway and your journey. And it's quite an important part for, youth to be able to gain the skills to do all these things. What do you think about it, the fees-free being taken away and maybe making that a little more difficult for people who needed that little extra help just to get in there?
4: Yeah. To all the students who were affected, I want to say I'm sorry that you had plans, right? And suddenly you got an extra $10,000 loaded on your debt. As I mentioned earlier, I walked out with $80,000, right? So I understand the strain. The truth of the matter is fees-free cost the government around, let's say $390 million, $400 million, rounding up. It was not delivering what it said it would do, which was increase the number of students getting to university and or making sure the more number of students finished university. 400 million is around 5,000 nurses. The country has challenges in regards to healthcare, early education, high school education, police. We can't, in good conscience, say, hey, here's $400 million. It's not working. It's not doing the job it said it would do. Dear nurses, teachers, healthcare workers, infrastructure, I can't, I'm putting this $400 million to something that's not working. Right. And so we were brave enough to have that tough conversation. I want to acknowledge, I started off by saying sorry, because it's never fun taking something away, and I appreciate the anxiety, but it was not right by the country to do that. Interestingly enough, Labour hasn't said that they're going to put it through, which is a powerful signal.
3: That was National Candidate for Tamaki, Mahesh Muralidhar.
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6: Ko ira te otaka katoa mō tēnei wiki, nei te mihi ki a rātou I kōrero mai ki maua mō tēnei rā. That's a wrap on the Tuesday Wire. Thank you to everyone who spoke with us today. Dr. Kushal McGovern, Children's Commissioner Jane Searle, National Candidate for Tamaki Mahesh Muralidhar, and Bill McKee from the University of Auckland. Nei rā hoki te mihi ki a koutou e whakarongo ana, thanks for tuning in. 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Next up, we've got the 1-4 with Jin.
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1: Kia ora, good afternoon, welcome to 95 BFM's 1 to 4 show for this Tuesday, the 22nd of September 2026. I hope you are well. My name is Jin. I'm here for the next 3 hours bringing some tunes courtesy of the fine folk at Clara Irish Pub and Garden.

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0: that we have to give away. In the third hour of the show, we've got a heap of new tunes, some favourites, some classics, some BFM bangers, if you will. We're just going to play a few back-to-backs right now, though. I'll stop my jibber-jabber and just let the music do the talking. 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
1: Parecemos rivales, pero yo soy del polvo y él es mío. 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

were tuned into 95 BFM's 1 to 4 show. Myself, Jin, just playing a few back-to-backs here, and I'm here to remind you that we have a double pass to give away to see Disrupt versus Naram just around the corner from our new location in the studio at Galatos on Saturday the 3rd of October, a Saturday night even. As well as a bag of High Noon coffee roastery beans to keep you warmed up and energized for the evening of the Disrupt versus Naram gig on the massive Reggae Rodeo sound system. Thanks to High Noon Coffee Roasters. So I'll be giving that away in the third hour of the Tuesday 1 to 4 show today. I'm just asking that you text in to 5395 your name, B card number, and either Disrupt or Naram. And spelling, I'm not going to be hard on spelling because, you know, you might be very busy. Not at the time. I will be drawing a name out of the

Kia ora, good afternoon. You are tuned into 95BFM's 1-4 show. I'm myself, Jin. Been here since 1pm, bringing some tunes that hopefully your ears agree with, at least a couple of them. Big thanks to the Clayton Irish Pub and Garden Bar for sponsoring the Tuesday 1-4 show each and every week here on 95BFM. Always lovely to have you on board. And Grizzy, yes. Rob said that it was indeed you and Dave that popped in on Saturday after attending the March for Nature. Delivering him a nice little gift. Always nice to have you on board. And shout out to everybody who went along to that and showed the current coalition of cookers

Disrupt or Narum in the subject, not in the subject, in the text itself. Any order is fine, and I'll be drawing that in the third and final hour of the Tuesday 1 to 4 show as I play a little Disrupt Narum set. Or it might be a Jatari Records Narum set. We'll see how we go. We start off this set though with Pishblanc Records, Turn It Around Baby Dub Great. Original was Alina Love, released in 1998. That was a little dubbed out version. I've been loving the Pishblanc Records releases. For the most part, they take a classic 90s tune and dub it down a little, and I'm here for that. Then we had El Bujo and Peter Amor, Cumbia de Polvo, taken from the Hogar album via Shika Shika, came out on Friday. And then a new one from Fatima Al-Kadiri, of course, BFM big fans

0: a good service, a disservice in fact, but you'll be able to read in text form exactly what it is. Then we had Al Glover and Cairo Liberation Front, which came out last year. Love that tune, a little instrumental titled Level 2. Then we had Echo Selector with Ritmo de la Costa, the Piper Street Sound remix. We've been playing that original version many times since its release originally. Echo Selector out of Medellin, Colombia, and Nick and I with Ritmo de la Costa Piper Street Sound remix, taken from the Digital Island Rhythm EP via No Sabes. Then we had Yoto E, Ignacio Gaconga with El Torito, Attack de Casper with La Pesca, originally out around mid 85, 86, something like that, out of España, reissued forthcoming via Bongo Joe as part of a sort of a Spanish indie compilation. Then we had Wamdu Project with King of My Castle featuring Gail Addison. Agawiya just there with Cairo FM, the extended mix. You can get the original version of that on Zero, the wonderful album that came out via LDN Because Music a couple months back. This here is Soft Grid with Feel You, the Bad Boys mix.
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8: 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Thanks to Southbound Records. 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
10: Indeed, and you also have an opportunity to win a double pass to that gig on today's show, on the today's Tuesday 1 to 4 show, in fact. 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Thanks, team, for sponsoring us each and every Tuesday. That's right, we have a double pass to see Disrupt versus Narum at Galathos on Saturday, October the 3rd, to give away. I'll be doing that in the third and final hour of the Tuesday 1 to 4 show. Just asking that you text the word either Disrupt or Narum. That's N-A-R-A-M. I'm not going to go hard on the spelling. Just the fact that you are competing, not a great word to use, but you're participating in the on-air competition means that you already support 95BFM. So I'm not going to get tough on the spelling of it. All right. But I do need your name and B-card number if you are going to enter the draw for that double pass. Going to continue the tunes. I'll back announce in a moment what you heard just before the break. This is Freud Dub with Stay. You're on BFM.

0: You are tuned into 95 BFM's Wonderful Show. Shout out, Carl. Nice to have you on board as always. Prior to the break there, in reverse order, we had out of Nam a copia with Talk About It. Could be a copia, I'm not 100% sure. Before that was Sleeping Village with Il Vampiro. And we start off with Community Treatment Order. Are you getting better yet? We're going to just sit in the pocket for a minute. Ease on into the second hour. It's 10 minutes past 2 here on 95 BFM. This is Family of God. Beautiful people.
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0: That's right, indeed. You are tuned into 95 BFM, the Tuesday 1 to 4 show with myself, Jen, here since 1 p.m. Here until 4, until Smash and a Big J bring you Tuesday Drive. This here is Naram, an instrumental titled Mogwai Rhythm. I'm giving away a double pass this afternoon to see Disrupt versus Naram live at Galatos on Saturday the 3rd of October, as well as a bag of High Noon Coffee Roastery beans. Very, very good. I'm just asking that you text in the word Disrupt, or the name Disrupt, or Naram, 35395 with your name and B card number, and I will draw that in the 3 to 4 hour. We start off the set with Freud, Dub and Stay. Then we had Family of God, Beautiful People. That track came out 15 years ago, I guess. Being reissued as part of the, well, not reissued, being added to an excellent compilation titled The Sound of Love International. Love International, wonderful label. Sound of Love International 008, Ivan Smaggy via Love International Recordings. Highly recommend you get your ears around that. And then we had The Fall with Hit the North Part 1, absolute a BFM banger that I dragged out of the archives, because whenever I hear Family of God, it always takes me to Mark E. Smith, which could be a scary place to go sometimes. R.I.P. of course.
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0: with thanks to High Noon Coffee Roasters. 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

0: I am so sorry to our takatāpui whānau that have to be used as a political football for gaining voters. In a Māori context, you are actually ira wahine, ira tāne, which is, but at the end of the day, you are ira tangata, you are human.
1: Aye. That was Witch Doctor... that was Witch Doctor by Erykah Badu and The Alchemist. Brilliant new tune. Erykah Badu keeping it as real as always, as relevant and cutting today as it was, her vibe all those years ago. Baduism forward. This is Everybody Pushing featuring Thomas Gandy by Craig Bratley.

You could be forgiven for thinking this is late 80s, early 90s. But no, it is a 2026 track, and I'm loving the throwback sound of it. It's Craig Bradley, Everybody Pushing, featuring Thomas Gande. Before this, we had Erykah Badu and The Alchemist with Witch Doctor. Coming up next, Lady Shaka. Get those texts coming through for the Disrupt versus Naram tickets, double pass to their shared gig on Saturday, October the 3rd at Galatos, just around the corner from us.

0: It's Lady Shaka with One Sweat featuring DJ PGZ, Dolores and Zyla. You're on BFM, 15 minutes away from the entertainment guide at 3 p.m.
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3: Tony here from Tika Witty. Well, I've been listening to your sheep show every week with the girls week in, week out, and I hold out for some actual sheep content. 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
15: Indeed, it is time for the Entertainment Guide, but prior to the ad break there, we had Paddy Fred with Found You, Echo Matica with Something, and we finished up with Dawn Porter's Waning. That brings us up to date. It's just gone 3 p.m, which means it's time for the Entertainment Guide. What's happening tonight? Well, not a lot, apparently. But you could catch a train in if you are near a train station, perhaps wander into Kay Road. Lots of fine establishments, even happy hours at several of them. If you're on a budget, I'm sure there's something to offer. But what's happening tomorrow night? Lee Si Rong, Nowhere Now Here. Not sure where that is at. Scott Kai, Soft Barriers at Sanderson Gallery. There is something on tonight. I'm just in the wrong day. Alyssa Callender, Just a Girl single release show at the Mothership. My bad. Book launch, Nikki Hager at Unity Bookstore. Ooh, that'll be good. Free entry from 6 p.m. Oh, I wonder what he has to say. Cabaret, the musical at ASB Waterfront Theatre. Tomorrow night, Bluegrass. So discount what I said tomorrow night because I was thinking of last week. Bluegrass Club Old Timey Session at the Greenhouse, and it is free. A film screening of Big Girls Don't Cry, plus a Q&A at the Hollywood Avondale. A must-see film from everybody who I know that has seen it. Tickets from The Hollywood, 7:30 p.m. that is. Permission to Speak and the College Hillbillies at De Clare Inn. The Pearl Fishers at Kiritakanawa Theatre. Upside Down Lounge with Joe Captain at Goblin Bar. You can also catch him with Princess Chelsea on Friday night. 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Femme and Them, Femmes and Thems at Comedy Night at Basement Theatre on Thursday night. Tickets from iTicket, 8:30 to 9:30 p.m. Jam Night at Dead Witch. Backline provided. Everyone's free to join in from 8 p.m. Joe Captain Trio at Freedom Argolis. A very busy gent Joe is. NZ Chamber Music presents NZ Trio Plus at St. Matthew in the City. That's from 7:30 p.m. And I know there weren't many tickets available when I came in this morning. So if you are still thinking of going to 95BFM presents Princess Chelsea 7 Seconds in Heaven with live show shadow, live shadow puppetry from Tom Took and special guest Hermione Johnson, then there are only a handful of tickets left, I believe. It's at Kahui St. David's. Tickets from undertheradar.co.nz. 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
15: Indeed, this is Natana Kanapa featuring Samara Alofa. We're into the third and final hour of the Tuesday 1 to 4 show, brought to you by the Clara Irish Pub and Garden Bar. I'm asking that you text in the word disrupt or Narum with your name and B card number 3 to 5 3 9 5. You're going to the draw to win a double pass to see both of those gents at Galatos on Saturday, October the 3rd, with the Reggae Rodeo sound system in effect. Brought to you by High Noon Coffee Roastery Beans, who also have a pack to give away alongside this double pass. So it's a win-win.

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8: Because you deserve an afternoon delight to finish off the week.

That was Tom Lark, a recent release from him. Wonderful tune it is too. Sun's Up. This here is Cobb, Monday Sucks, with Casio Baby. 15 minutes past 3 here on 95BFM's Wonder 4 show. Brought to you by the Claydon Irish Pub and Garden Bar, where we had a wonderful time a couple of weeks back when we took Gang of Four out on the road for an outside broadcast. I tagged along for the ride as Pat couldn't make it. And we witnessed the wonderful Magic Factory in all of their glory. A great venue, the Claydon. If you haven't been there, I highly recommend you go. 372 Broadway, Newmarket. As I said a couple of times throughout the show, we have a double pass to give away to see Disrupt versus Naram at Galatos on Saturday the 3rd of October, as well as a bag of High Noon Coffee Roastery Beans, Disrupt of Leipzig's Jartari record label. Just put out so much good, kind of 8-bit inspired left field reggae, dancehall, dub, all kinds of stuff actually. Big fans here at BFM. I know Stinky Jim Dubhead is, or are, Molly, myself. That's just a few of us. Disrupt has been releasing fantastic stuff through his label Jartari, including many releases by Naram, who's back down in Aotearoa here, and we are fortunate to have him, one of the best reggae-matical producers this nation has ever produced, as far as I'm concerned. World class. I'm going to play a tune from him in a little while, as well as Disrupt himself. They're playing on the powerful reggae rodeo sound system. And as I said, we have that double pass. I'm just asking you to type in Disrupt or Naram. Points if you get both. Just send them through with your name and B card number to 5395. We're taking text entries. I'll be drawing that in about 25 minutes, something like that. The odds of winning are pretty good though. And if you do win and you're not tuned to BFM for whatever reason, when I announce it, we will get in contact with you. Don't worry about that.

0: 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Is it spring equinox tomorrow? 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Feels like we've transplanted ourselves to Kay Road at the perfect time of year. 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
0: This is the wonderful Bikes in Space trio, made up of Joe Captain, Jonathan Crayford, and Julian Dine. Powerful, powerful unit there. You catch Joe Captain this week on tomorrow night, Thursday night, and Friday night, in fact. Tomorrow night at Goblin is for the Upside Down Lounge. Thursday night at Freedom Margolas. And Friday night at Kahui St. David's as part of the Princess Chelsea Tom Took takeover, if you will. Very, very good. Keep those texts coming for the Disrupt versus Naram tickets. One double pass. Plus the High Noon coffee roastery beans. I'll get the words out. Maybe I need a High Noon coffee, in fact. After this, we're going to keep on a local tip, albeit in a completely different direction, with Shoeless and the Gravy Train. It's not a train in which anybody at BFM or our associated listeners ride, that is for sure. More like the Winston Express, the old gravy train. Really, isn't it? 47 years of that Winston Circle line just going round.

0: 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Love that. All right. We're going to turn the gats up. 25 minutes past 3. 35 minutes away from Tuesday Drive. 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

0: 105 BFM. Hales, Great South, Noah Records, Snake Legs, Spider Town Baby, Murray, Sweet Pants, Erin and Tiger Lotus, with more artists to be announced. It's a pretty stellar lineup. You can head to crossstreetmusicfestival.co.nz for all the deets where you can get tickets from also. And it's in our neighbourhood, K Road area. So first time that we will be here when Cross Street Music Festival is on, and I'm happy about that. Before that we had Shoeless with Gravy Train and Tom Lark with Suns Up. Don't forget, we still have the Disrupt versus Naram double pass for the High Noon, a coffee, roastery, coffee beans to give away as part of that package as well. The B-card holders, text Disrupt or Naram or both of those through to 5295. I'll draw that in about 10 minutes time. 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

Alright guys, chance to enter the Disrupt versus Naram double pass to see them at Galatos on Saturday the 3rd of October competition. Or a draw. It's a draw. Nobody's competing. It's a draw. As well as a bag of High Noon coffee roastery beans. Text in Disrupt or Naram. Send them on 3 to 5 3 9 5 with your name and B card number and I'll draw it. Throughout this next sec, which is all Jatari-based artists. Jatari is Disrupt's label. Disrupt from Germany. A great producer. Primarily at the beginning, kind of an 8-bit Game Boy adjacent dub and reggae influenced label, but over the years they've dropped some analog bangers, of which Naram has been a big part of. This here is Disrupt with Arcade Addict. Up next, Sam Levi with Blue 2. Keeps it in that kind of equilibrium shifting state that I love. Hope you do too.

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2: Yes, indeed. 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We start off the set of Jatari releases with Disrupt Arcade Addict. Disrupt is one of the duo that you can see at the Disrupt versus Nurum sound clash, if you will, on Saturday, October the 3rd at Galatos. Thanks to High Noon Coffee Roasters. Well, Jeremy D, B card number 13760. Jeremy D, B card number 13760. You have won the double pass. I drew it out of the BFM hat, fairly and squarely. And Jeremy, you have won. We will be in contact with you as to how that all works, because you have won a bag of High Noon coffee roastery beans, as well as the double pass. Thanks to everybody who participated. Just off the top of my dome, Andrea, Mikey, Luke, Ash, John, many, many others as well. And thank you, because you support BFM by having a B card. And for those of you who aren't aware, that is a big way in which we fundraise to keep things going. Yes, we sell ad space as well, but a B card really does help out. 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I do myself. 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After the Slim Levi Bluetooth track, we had Tipperley meets the Nurum rhythm section with Draw Me Out. This here is Nurum himself with Gizmo Rhythm, and that brings us up to date.
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8: 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And how are you, Mr. Big, Scary, Ferocious Lion?
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11: And when I came back, I was carrying about 200 grams of hash on me. Made little balls with it, wrapped it with plastic and tape, and I swallowed 60 of those. The thing is, I ate as much as I could on the plane. So when I arrived home, suddenly I got to go to the bathroom, and I shat in the bathtub because I didn't want to lose the pellets. That was my life, was always something like that happening.
2: Colourful guy for some, colourful guy for some. Again, congratulations, Jeremy D, for not only having a B card, because that is the right choice you have made, but also for winning the Disrupt versus Naram double pass and the High Noon Coffee Roastery Beans. You'll be heading along to the Galatos, to Galatos, on Saturday, October the 3rd. All the others, if you just type in Disrupt Naram, Tamaki Makaurau or Auckland into your favourite browser, I'm sure you will find the link to buy tickets. It'll be a good night on the Reggae Rodeo sound system. Thanks to everybody who's tuned in today, and a big thank you as always to the Clatter Irish Pub and Garden Bar, but most of all, thanks to you BFM listeners. My name is Jin. I'll be uploading the B-cast maybe tonight. We'll see about that. Maybe tomorrow. This here is Deep State with Have Faith, which is what all of us Warriors fans have. 27 is our year. Smashing a Big J up next. Peace. And by peace I mean free Palestine and US imperialism. You know what I'm saying? Honor to Tetity.

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A little bit of Oh No No playing there in the background. Let that finish out. Good evening, everyone. Welcome along to the 95 BFM Tuesday Drive Show. My name is Big J. You were just listening to Gorillaz by Oh No No, and before that was Voom with Crazy Feeling. It is a solo show from me today. Smashton is unwell. I'm sure he's listening right now, Smashton. I hope you got a big bowl of soup with you and you are slurping that up all nice and cozy. We got a great show lined up for tonight. At 4:30, we are going to be joined by Drew James to talk about WOMAD. The lineup was very recently announced, so we're very excited to chat about that and find out what's going to be happening at this year's festival. And then at 6:05, we've got friend of the show, legendary guest Gareth Shoot, coming up for Audio Culture. We'll talk about that a little bit more closer to the time. We've got two giveaways tonight, so we're going to be announcing the first one pretty soon. So make sure that you stay listening and get involved with that, because we got some very, very exciting giveaways coming up. Text in 5395. Let me know where you're listening from. Let me know where you're up to as we speak, because I'm going to be with you for the next 3 hours. I want to know that you're here. I want you to hang out with me, because I am all alone. We got some Earth Tongue now. This is Dimly Lit Cadaver. It's 4:09 p.m. Hopefully you've just finished work, or are about to finish work, or aren't working at all. See you soon.

You're listening to the sounds of Saul Williams. This is The Dagger. It's 4:15 p.m. here on the 22nd of September 2026. My name is Big J. Doing a solo show here tonight on Tuesday Drive. And we're going to get straight into the giveaways because we have got two to give away tonight. The first one that we're going to be doing is a double pass to see Big Girls Don't Cry in New Zealand cinemas from October 8th. Big Girls Don't Cry is the debut feature film from local director Palomar Schneiderman, aka Polly Hill. So it is set in rural Matakana and Omaha, somewhere during the summer of 2006, following a 14-year-old as they come of age, learn about identity, all of those wonderful things. So if you want to enter, all you need to do is text in to 5395 with your name and your B-card number. And I'm going to throw out, because we do this every week, I'm going to throw out a little prompt that we can talk about and judge you for throughout the rest of the show. So text in with your name and your B-card number, as well as your go-to pub quiz trivia subject. And we will pick whichever one I choose later on in the show when we give away that double pass. So if you want to go in the draw to get a double pass to see Big Girls Don't Cry from October 8th in cinemas, text in 5395, your name, your B-card number, and your go-to pub quiz trivia subject. And we will figure that out a bit later. We're going to play some Polly Hill now, of course. Naturally, fitting in with the theme of the giveaway. In about 13 minutes, we are going to be chatting about WOMAD. So stay listening. You're on the B.

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Don't Call It Love, Jonathan Bree featuring Ara Dylan. It's 4:25 p.m. here on the 95 BFM Drive Show, here on this lovely, wet, grey Tuesday. I took the train up to BFM for the first time. That was very fun. We're doing a giveaway if you are just joining in now, and that's for a double pass to go and see Big Girls Don't Cry in cinemas October 8th. We are getting so many entries in. The prompt this week is your go-to trivia subject at a pub quiz. We're getting some great answers. Rolling through the text machine, I'm going to read some of those out all the way through the show. We hope that you're enjoying it. Hope you're enjoying yourself. Hope you're enjoying me. I'm trying my very best here. It sucks without Smash in here because I really miss him. Stay listening, because after this next song, we're going to have the event director of WOMAD, Drew James, joining us on the show to chat about the 2027 festival, which has got already some amazing names on the lineup. We're going to leave you with some more tunes now, and stay listening for that. We've got some Troy Kingy. This Isn't How I Remember, featuring Swidit. You're on the B.

0: Walk around barefoot like I'm yay.
1: Tori Kingy with Is It How I Remember featuring Sweat It. And now it's time to talk a little bit about Troy and the upcoming WOMAD Festival. The taster of the lineup has been finally announced with award-winning Aotearoa musician Troy Kingy, Grammy award-winning Tina Rewin, and the pioneering Fijian Flying Circus. Joining us on the line now is the festival's director, Drew James. Drew, can you hear me loud and clear?
2: I can indeed, all the way from New Plymouth.
1: Oh my goodness. Well, that is the beauty of technology, isn't it?
2: Awesome.
1: So WOMAD is coming up. How excited are we?
2: Look, I'm very excited. I'm coming back into this role after quite a few years and just really excited about taking the park over again and having putting a great lineup.
1: Yeah, you've announced a few little tasters for this year's festival. Tell us about who's on the bill.
2: Yeah, well, we just wanted to give people a little bit of a taste of what's going on. It's quite diverse. So, I mean, the first thing is Troy Kingy with a world premiere of his 10th album, which is the final chapter. But we're actually able to do that with the New Zealand Symphony Orchestra as the backing band,
1: yeah,
2: which is just going to be awesome. So we're really looking forward to that. And then Troy will also do a set, which is covering the other 9 albums that he's done over the last 9 years with special guests.
1: That's incredible, sort of the culmination of this big project that a lot of people have been following.
2: Yeah, so, I mean, it's just amazing to do that. I'm pretty sure that he's ready to do the 10th album and tick that one off. I'm not sure what kind of is next for him, but, I mean, he's got a lot of material to choose from.
1: Yeah.
2: And some great artists that he's collaborated with over that period. So we're going to, having him and the and his band and the symphony orchestra on that main stage, the Bowl of Brooklyn stage, is just going to be awesome.
1: Yeah, and you've pulled some pretty heavy hitters from overseas as well.
2: Yeah, Tina Rewin is an amazing band who are kind of from North Mali. They've got an amazing kind of political history as well as a really sublime musical history. They're one of the first, world music acts that have really come to the attention of the world. They were here in 2018, so they're coming back, but they've been touring pretty well non-stop since they've been here.
1: Sorry, I've accidentally hit a sting, but so for those who haven't been to WOMAD and aren't familiar, could you give a rundown of what WOMAD is?
2: Sure. I mean, well, it's the World of Music, Arts and Dance. That's what WOMAD stands for. But I mean,

0: You basically have a full program that goes from 6 o'clock on the Friday through to midnight, and then 12 hours on Saturday and 12 hours on Sunday. So, you know, there's a huge range of music that comes, you know, along with that. But then also, you know, there's lots of food, there's lots of site activities. You know, Fiji Flying Circus is another one that we've just announced. So it's not all music, but Fiji Flying Circus do, you know, circus skills, but they also, you know, do cultural workshops and, you know, kind of let people know about where they come from. And that's really what it is about.
1: Yeah. We're in sort of a place now where a lot of the local New Zealand festivals aren't going ahead due to lack of funding or whatever it may be. How important is it for festivals like WOMAD to keep going?
0: Oh, look, it's hugely important. I mean, WOMAD is an, you know, it's an independent festival. You know, we align to WOMAD UK and we also align to WOMAD Adelaide. And so there's a little bit of a circuit that happens. But it's, you know, it's something that was started up in 1982 by Peter Gabriel, as a, you know, an opportunity to celebrate, you know, the superstars of countries that no one's ever heard of. But it's, you know, as far as, you know, WOMAD also being in Taranaki, it's hugely important to the community here. I was involved in setting up the first two WOMADs in Auckland in 1997 and 1999. And so it's been going over 30 years now. And it's, you know, it's just so different from any other festival that you would see in New Zealand.
1: So for people who want to come along, where can they find information, tickets, all that good stuff?
0: Well, you just go to womad.co.nz. There's some great ticket deals up there at the moment as well. There's a pay plan, so it means that you can kind of buy a ticket and you can pay it off over a number of weeks or months, which really kind of helps. But then it's about, you know, we have great camping as part of the festival, so we use the race course here, so that's, you know, it's got great facilities. So really, you know, it's a matter of just making that journey from north down to Taranaki, which is just such a beautiful place to be.
1: Yeah, and that's from the 12th to the 14th of March next year.
0: It is indeed. Hope to see everybody there.
1: Awesome. Thank you so much for joining us, Drew. It's been a wonderful chat this afternoon.
0: Thank you very much.
1: Thank you.
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The relaxing sounds of Liao. This is La La La in the background. One of my favourite tunes from the band. It's 4:44 p.m. My name is Big J. We're on a giveaway tonight. We're doing two giveaways tonight, but we're on our first giveaway right now. This is for a double pass to see Big Girls Don't Cry in cinemas from October 8th. It's a film directed by Paloma Schneiderman, aka Polly Hill, the musician. We played a little bit of their music before, and it's set in rural Matakana in Omaha during the summer of 2006, following a 14-year-old as she navigates friendship, identity, desire, and a desperate need to fit in. I have called upon you, the listeners, to text in and enter by giving me your go-to pub quiz subjects, and we've got heaps and heaps of those that have come through. We've got Sarah, who says New Zealand music. Megan says best New Zealand movies. I think those ones are sort of real classics that anyone can get behind. We've got a few more some more out there ones, I guess. Alex is saying the go-to pub quiz is board games. That's some very special interest knowledge right there. And here's one of my favourites. Teresa says glowworms, only found in New Zealand and Australia. That is elite. I feel like if I ever find out that there's a pub quiz with glowworms as one of the subjects, Teresa, I will call you in onto the team. I've got a really great story. Well, not a great story. It's kind of a peaked in high school kind of moment. We used to do this thing called the house quiz at school, and it was for all of the non-sporty kids to get out there and enjoy some inter-house competition as you do at high school. And I didn't sign up for the team. So I was sitting in the audience during this quiz, and I knew just about all of the answers until it got to the subject of The Simpsons. And this is when things took a wild turn, because nobody in any of the teams knew how to answer any of these questions about The Simpsons. So what they did is they threw it to the audience to see if there could be an answer, and you got double points for your house. So what do you know? Me loving The Simpsons, having watched it every night before Campbell Live, after the news, or before the news, I don't even remember anymore, I knew the answer to every single one of those questions, and I won it for my team. That is how elite I am. That was a real moment where I was like, actually, okay, I definitely am the shit. So The Simpsons is my go-to pub quiz subject, obviously. But if you want to go in to win that double pass to see Big Girls Don't Cry, text in 5395, your name, your B card number, and your go-to pub quiz subject. And we will be revealing the winner just before the news. We've got some Love's Ugly Children now. This is Spacesuit. It's 4:47 p.m. Stay listening. Keep it tuned to 95. Hope you're having a wonderful afternoon.

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1: Wah! I look disgusting, but to be seen is to truly be alive.
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12: 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This is Memory Phone with Tony's Lollipop. We're going to be doing that giveaway, giving away the prize at after the song. So get those texts in, 5395, your name, your B-card number, and your favourite pub quiz trivia subject. I'll leave you with this song. You've got 2 minutes. Go.

0: Lincoln on her heels, strictly to boo for a place. He's a saint, coming in fourth. Luxon's a cuck across.
1: Tony's Lollipop featuring... who was it featuring? 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Featuring Michael Vincent Spearing, Memory Foam, on 95 BFM Drive. It's time to do the giveaway. We're going to be giving away that double pass to see Big Girls Don't Cry. I will do a little bit of a drum roll, and then we will announce. A little bit of one. When Sam's not here, it's not as fun, and it feels a bit more sad. Okay, the winner is Teresa, whose favourite pub quiz subject is glowworms. Just the ultimate pull for that. Congratulations, Teresa. We're going to be messaging you shortly with all of the details for how you can claim your prize. But do not be sad if you're not a winner, because you may not go home empty-handed, because we've got another giveaway coming up very shortly. So stay listening to the show. We're going to be announcing that just after the news, maybe a little bit through the show. We'll see. Well, you'll find out. And if you enjoy a pub quiz, make sure that you head along to the Beer Spot every Tuesday, the 22nd to the 29th of September, for the Beer Spot pub quiz. Heaps of beers on taps and good questions. You're on 95 BFM Drive. Massive thanks to the Beer Spot. It's coming up on 5 o'clock. We've got the news very soon. I've got some Rainbow Arabia playing in the background, with a song called Math Quiz. I thought it was fitting given the discussion point for tonight's show. Stay listening. See you soon.

0: 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Want a chip?
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3: Ahi ahi Māori, good afternoon. Ko jū toku ingoa, ko te rima karaka, it's 5 o'clock. Auckland's Middlemore Hospital has officially declared a healthcare crisis. More than 200 healthcare professionals signed a letter calling on Health New Zealand to prioritise the safety of both the patients and the staff. The letter outlined many concerns, including that workers are being coerced into coming to work after calling in sick due to chronic understaffing, outlining the danger this brings to both the staff and patient safety. Furthermore, they added how the emergency department routinely operates at 200% over capacity, with it coming closer to 250% over capacity at many times. The letter also says the conditions of the hospital are in breach of workers' rights under both their employment contracts and their rights under the Health and Safety at Work Act 2015. Health New Zealand told RNZ that they are reviewing these concerns. And legislation to disestablish the Broadcasting Standards Authority, or BSA, has arrived in Parliament today. Media and Communications Minister Paul Goldsmith echoed the government's previous criticisms of the BSA, stating that due to the changing media landscape, it can create inconsistencies and unfair outcomes. Goldsmith instead believes that self-regulation, or regulation within industries, is the best option. Opponents of the change say the BSA plays an important role in ensuring broadcasters are held to a high standard of accuracy, reliability, and decency. The organisation will continue to operate until the legislation is passed. And on international news, 2 individuals have been confirmed dead and 6 people are missing following Typhoon Dujuan. The typhoon, which hit the eastern side of Japan on Monday, is said to have brought record-breaking rainfall and required the highest-level landslide warning for certain parts of the country. The storm also resulted in power outages, transportation disruptions, and flight cancellations. Police, firefighters, and self-defense forces are currently conducting search operations to find these missing individuals. As of this afternoon, Typhoon Dujuan is said to have moved away from Japan, and conditions are expected to improve as it continues to move further away. However, authorities are still urging individuals to watch out for flooding and for potential overflowing rivers. And the United Russia Party, led by Russian President Vladimir Putin, has emerged victorious in this year's elections. The party secured 58% of the vote, ensuring a supermajority and potentially granting it over 3/4 of seats in the lower house. Other political parties fared less well, with the only anti-war party, Yabloko, failing to win a single seat after being removed from the ballot by Russia's Supreme Court. Yabloko and Russia's Communist Party, which has also criticized some of the government's recent actions, both claim some of their voters were turned away at polling booths. This is the country's first national election since the war in Ukraine began in 2022. Though, given the outcome, it is unlikely that any major policy shifts will be seen. Ara te kawe pūrongo, and that's the news.
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3: Anena tohu huarere mo tene rā, your weather report for today. Isolated showers clearing, with fine spells developing in the evening. Westerlies turning stronger southwesterly. An overnight low of 11 degrees. And sunset today will be at 20 minutes past 6 in the evening. Anena tohu huarere mo te apopo, your weather forecast for tomorrow. Rapa Wednesday. Cloudy periods with a few morning and afternoon showers. Southwesterlies easing at night. And that's your news and weather. Koju toko ingoa, the time is now 4 minutes past 5.
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6: Time for the surf. Joining us on the line is the legendary Pete Surf. Pete, how are you doing?
7: Good, mate. How are you going?
6: I am doing good. It is a grey and a bit of a shit day out there, but I hope you've got some good news with the surf.
7: Yeah, not quite, unfortunately.
6: Oh, shit.
7: It's been quite the run of crazy west and nothing east, and that's pretty much the same story. Yeah, we got 1 out of 10 for the east that's flat, and west is, 4 to 6 foot tomorrow. Wind's fresh to strong onshore, so it's really, I'll give it a 2 because you could get a reef form maybe. You got the high tide usually 7 o'clock, so if you're real keen, there's an option there. But that's where we are. Spring, to be expected.
6: It's not sounding good at all.
7: take it easy maybe tomorrow.
6: do we have some hope for the future?
7: Not the near future, put it that way, but we'll check in a couple of days or so.
6: Fingers crossed. All right. Thank you, Pete.
7: All good, mate. Take care.
6: See ya.
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6: 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It's 5:05. That rhymes. How cool. My name is Big J. If you're just tuning in now, my usual co-host Smashton is not here. He's in bed, sick as a dog. Hopefully he's just chilling out, playing some PlayStation, eating some yummy soup. We're going to do another giveaway very shortly. That last one was very successful, so hopefully my next prompt can get you, our wonderful listeners, going for this other giveaway. We've got some Wandies now. This is Hits. You're on Drive, here for another 2 hours. Don't change the dial. Stay with us. We're your friends.

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It's 5:13. You're on 95 BFM Drive. Before that, we played Lady Hawk with Bad to the Bone. And before that was Hit by The One Dies. Someone texted in. Gilly's texted in saying the song rocks. Thanks for playing. It was during the One Dice song. Thank you so much for texting in. Keep those texts rolling through. I love to see it. Love to hear from you, our wonderful listeners. And I've got a gift for you. Another giveaway. We are going to be giving away another thing. And I think a lot of you are really going to like this one. So we are giving away a single pass to see Kofi Stone live at the Tuning Fork on Saturday, the 14th of November, presented by 95 BFM. The critically acclaimed UK rapper is playing his debut show in Aotearoa in celebration of his most recent album, All the Flowers Have Bloomed. So, to enter, it's the same old story. 5395, your name, your B card number, text all of that in. And we had a few texts before about movies when we were talking about pub quiz trivia. Someone said quotes from The Princess Bride, then we had NZ movies as well. And I was thinking the prompt for this one could be the childhood movie that you watched on repeat. I'm talking about the movies that you put in the VHS player on tape that you just absolutely thrashed and rewinded and just watched over and over and over and over again. So text in 5395 with that if you want or not. I don't really mind, but your name and your B card number and you'll be in to win a single pass to see Kofi Stone at the Tuning Fork on the 14th of November. I would say that my go-to movie at the time when I was a little boy and just thrashed in the VHS player, in the VCR player, I don't know what it's called, was Star Wars The Empire Strikes Back. That movie, if I probably popped it in now, if I found a TV that worked with the technology, would probably be destroyed, just like, you know, one of those records that you keep listening to over and over again. So text in 5395, let us know. I'm going to play some Kofi Stone now in lieu of this, so enjoy. I'll be right back with the top 10 very soon. Yeah. This is No Way. You're on the B.

0: What the shit?
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13: It's time for the top 10. Let's go through it. These are the top 10 songs from across the motu, across the mighty Student Radio Network. Number 10, we have got Trouble with Normal, You Being Served from Christchurch. Number 9, also from Christchurch, is This Family Counts Calories with Same Name Confusion. From Palmy North, we've got Mouth with 8-Bit. Number 7 is Julia Roberts with Becca Caffin from Auckland. Number 6 is Sam Charlesworth, Way Too Frightened from Auckland. Number 5 is Dylan Joe Vertigo from Wellington. Number 4 is Kanapa from Netana, featuring Samara Alofa from Auckland. Number 3 is Civil Talk, once again with There's an FBI Office in Wellington, but it's from Dunedin, the group. Number 2 is Ain Face with Slow Exposure from Wellington. And number 1, of course, is AW with Rhubarb from Auckland. We have got just under halfway through the show. A little bit over an hour and 40 minutes left to go. I hope you're enjoying. We're getting some wonderful texts. If you want to go in to win that single pass, to see Kofi, Kofi Stone at the Tuning Fork on Saturday, the 14th of November, text in 5395, your name, your B card number, your favourite childhood movie. Evans texted in saying Aladdin is theirs. I'm sure that the VHS tape was very, very destroyed after all those plays of Aladdin. Anyway, we're going to play that number one song for you in just a minute. In about an hour, we've got Audio Culture. Hope you're enjoying. Here's AW with Rhubarb. It's not Rhubarb, it's Rhubarb. I'm just bad at reading. See you soon.

0: In the background here, this is Coco Solid with Jump Into That Ride. Joining me in the studio is my boss, Molly.
1: Oh, don't introduce me like that.
0: The BFM program director, DJ legend, Auckland icon.
1: No, that's praise too high for me.
0: Too
1: I'd
0: high?
1: Say.
0: I don't even get paid, so I don't know why I need to.
1: Yeah, don't you? Yeah, what are you doing?
0: We're talking about childhood movies as a part of this Coffee Stone giveaway as the prompt.
1: Yes.
0: What's your favourite childhood movie? What was on repeat over and over again?
1: So the thing is, as a BFM staff member, I can't win prizes.
0: You can't.
1: It sucks. But
0: if you were to enter?
1: If I were to enter, I don't know. Is this a... It's not a children's movie,
0: doesn't,
1: per se.
0: It doesn't have to be a children's
1: but
0: movie.
1: But it would be Men in Black.
0: Yeah?
1: That was... As a young child, I was obsessed with it.
0: Yep.
1: Or Matilda.
0: Yep.
1: One of the two.
0: Yeah, I was saying before, Mine for the Empire Strikes Back. I think I watched that daily.
1: Oh, yeah.
0: Or whenever I didn't have school.
1: That checks out.
0: Yeah, over and over again. And it was on VCR. So,
1: yeah. You
0: know, I had to rewind it every time.
1: Yes.
0: Yeah.
1: Oh my gosh. I had Matilda on VCR, and we had Men in Black.
0: Yeah.
1: Well. VHS tape for that.
0: Yeah.
1: There was some. Oh, this also probably it did scar me, but I was really obsessed with Shaun of the Dead, and I watched that way too young.
0: Wow.
1: Yeah.
0: I was in a strict house. I wasn't allowed to watch R-rated movies.
1: My parents didn't care.
0: It was M was the maximum I could go.
1: Whoa.
0: I could handle M, but anything above R16. I remember my parents showed me District 9 when I was 10, and that terrified me.
1: Yeah. Yeah, it's a pretty spooky one.
0: Yeah.
1: Someone's texting something. What is it?
0: Oh, 16 Candles.
1: That's not a children's movie.
0: It doesn't have to be a children's movie. It's you know, what you watched.
1: Shaun of the Dead's not a children's movie.
0: What you watched on repeat.
1: Yeah. What age are you, like, what is...
0: I guess... Anywhere from 5 to 12.
1: 5 to 12.
0: Because that was kind of like when, you know, when you watched movies, the experience was new, was completely new every time. You were stimulated regardless, as long as it was, you know, flashing lights on the screen and some sound, and you just weren't paying attention to the plot.
1: Yeah. There was a movie that I also was kind of strangely obsessed with, but it definitely wasn't appropriate at all, and what is it called? And it's at the lake, and there's alligators in the lake, and there's an old lady, and they go to visit the lake, and it's just like man-eating alligators.
0: I have no clue.
1: Oh, that one,
0: Dexter's,
1: was good.
0: If you can answer that, 5395, let us know. Watership Noun, 5395. Did anyone watch that as a kid? I've heard that's ruined a lot of childhoods.
1: I think, isn't that like a Christian movie?
0: I don't know.
1: But about animals?
0: It's about rabbits. And
1: I always looked at it and I was like, that looks boring.
0: It's about rabbits and there's a lot of death and destruction in it.
1: Right. Yeah, no, I just wasn't into it.
0: Yeah.
1: I wasn't really into it. Oh, someone said...
0: Goonies, RoboCop, Highlander, Star Wars, of course.
1: Oh, yeah, good.
0: Yep.
1: Good.
0: Yep. We're getting heaps and heaps of texts in. Keep those coming through. 5395.
1: Actually, Rocky Horror Picture Show. I was obsessed with that movie as a child.
0: Yep.
1: That definitely was not age appropriate. I was watching it in primary school.
0: Yeah.
1: Yeah.
0: That's
1: so good.
0: That's pretty elite.
1: Yeah.
0: I think the most obscure one I had was Porco Rosso.
1: Oh, yeah. That's a great film,
0: It's a great film, and I rewatched it as an adult, and it holds up just as well. I mean, it's a perfect movie.
1: Mm.
0: Yeah.
1: Yeah.
0: So get those texts in, 5395, your name, your B card number, and you'll be in to win tickets to go see Coffee Stone in November at the Tuning Fork. Gonna play another one from Coffee now. This is Flowers Flow to get you in the mood to see if it's the kind of show you want to go along to. So please get those entries in. We're going to announce it a little bit before 6. Stay with us. You're not on.

phone. 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

0: me, I was blessed with powers. 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

0: 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You're on 95 BFM Drive. It's a lovely Tuesday. We're talking about nostalgic movies, I guess, movies that you loved growing up. We've got some great text here. Someone's texted in saying, when my brother was 4 years younger, every day I got home from primary school and he'd be watching Chitty Chitty Bang Bang or Miss Doubtfire. Used to drain my life when I wanted to watch Ninja Turtles. Found out magnets fuck VHS, so no more Chitty Chitty Bang Bang after that. Someone else sat their son down to watch Rocky Horror Picture Show. Didn't enjoy it at the time, but years later bought tickets for him and his girlfriend to go to a midnight screening. All the fans dressed up, yelling responses, got it and loved it. Now one of his favourite films. I love these stories. Joining me in the studio, we've got another guest. We've got Caitlin.
1: From The Office.
0: From The Office.
1: And the top 10.
0: Yeah, and the top 10.
1: Wow, this is like a...
0: Yeah, I know.
1: This is fun. Little
0: from our
1: to X, yeah, top 10.
0: Our old stomping grounds. You came into the studio with your favourite childhood movie that you had on repeat.
1: Well, yeah, because I was sitting in my office doing... I was like, type that away. And I hear Molly getting so passionate on the radio. And I was like... Why haven't I been asked what my childhood movies were? And there were a few that were banned. I was just telling Jack, like,
0: yep.
1: Ace Ventura, Pet Detective was banned in my household. Not for any like weird like reason, apart from the fact that like one of my sisters loved like the talking with your ass bit.
0: Yep.
1: And so she did that at randoms that turned up and we were never allowed to watch that again. She was like, shame, put in the shame box. But my ones that I still adore.
0: Yep.
1: Are the live-action Scooby-Doo movies.
0: Yes, and I love those as well. They're
1: incredible.
0: On repeat too.
1: They're the best films.
0: The second one, I had a particular thing for. The bad one.
1: Okay.
0: And I rewatched it recently.
1: Yeah.
0: Because my
1: girlfriend... Did you call it bad?
0: My girlfriend Grace loves Scooby-Doo.
1: Yeah, shout out to Grace.
0: And...
1: She's so real for that.
0: She had it on, and I sat down and tried to watch 20 minutes of it, and it was utter shit.
1: Oh my god, you're so wrong.
0: It was so bad.
1: It's so good. And then, like...
0: the first one's pretty good.
1: Yeah, the first one's good when they go to Spooky Island.
0: Yeah.
1: Like, they make the whole roller coaster about,
0: yeah,
1: like, you can't say, oh, yeah, I actually know, like, Marvel and stuff, like, they've had roller coasters. But
0: yeah,
1: Scooby-Doo. And, like, you had Scrappy-Doo and everything and the monsters.
0: Yeah.
1: The second one, though, is pretty good because they go to that club. They've got a banging soundtrack.
0: Yes, yes.
1: Like, they use the blush pad trick to get out of different things.
0: And, yes.
1: And they have fans at the museum.
0: Yes. And Scooby-Doo's ones, Shaggy, he smells.
1: Yes.
0: And then he finds his people.
1: Yes, exactly. And I like the ones that are like, Velma, we got your face tattooed on our chest.
0: Yep, yep.
1: I love that.
0: Yep. And then there's the scene where Scooby and Shaggy are drinking those potions, if you remember. Shaggy turns into a woman.
1: Yes, yes, with bosoms.
0: Yes.
1: And it's amazing. It's so incredible. And Scooby-Doo turns into Albert Einstein.
0: Yep.
1: Oh, peak cinema. Peak cinema.
0: Incredible.
1: Yeah.
0: So... That's yours, Scooby-Doo.
1: That's me. It's the Scooby-Doos.
0: We've got some more texts. My son played Willy Wonka on the daily.
1: No. Oh, but the DVD had the extended edition where you could play the little chocolate-making games.
0: Oh, my gosh.
1: Text in if your son had that.
0: Yep.
1: Beat that.
0: And then it was the Batman animated series going up and down the hall saying menacingly, I'm the Joker.
1: Oh, my gosh. Scary.
0: Yeah.
1: That is scary.
0: Yeah.
1: Oh, gosh. This is really quite a... Everyone's loving this.
0: Everyone is getting involved in this chat. And there is a prize that goes with it if you've got a B card.
1: This isn't just fun.
0: This isn't just fun. So 5395, text in and you'll go in to win a single pass to see Coffee Stone performing at the Tuning Fork in November.
1: Very good.
0: So get those entries in. We're going to be announcing them very, very shortly. But in the meantime, we're going to play some Stella Donnelly for you. This is Old Man. You're on the B. Keep those texts coming through. I'm loving it. See you soon.

0: What is the charge? Eating a meal? A succulent Chinese meal?
1: Princess Chelsea invites you to join her for 7 Seconds in Heaven, an enchanting evening of music and puppetry at the Divine Kahui St. David's this Friday. Princess Chelsea will wield her Omnicord alongside spectacular visual accompaniment from master shadow puppeteer Tom Took and special guests Hermione Johnson, Joe Captain, and Joshua Worthington Church. Princess Chelsea, 7 Seconds in Heaven, Kahui St. David's this Friday. Limited tickets from Under the Radar.
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7: We're going to be doing the giveaway a little bit closer to the end of the show. 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I'll just get the date up real quick. So this will be on the 14th of November. Text in to 5395 with your name and your B card number. You'll go in to win. Keep those movie chats coming through. We're going to be talking about them more as we go through the show. Stay listening.
8: Step to

All the flowers have bloomed. Coffee Stone, if you want to go into the draw to win a single pass to see him live at the Tuning Fork on the 14th of November, text in with your name and your B card number to 5395. I've been loving all this movie chat coming through. Someone here has texted it. My daughter is a preschooler. Watch Grease on our Vizio player. She still knows every song and all the dialogue, and she's 45 years old, can rattle off the lot. It sticks with you, these movies. It's pretty incredible. We've got another text in here, and it's from my father, my actual dad. Hi, Dad. I'm glad that you're listening. He's texted in The Castle. And I can tell you for a fact, having grown up with this man, that this isn't just a childhood film for my dad. This is a regular watch. Dad loves The Castle. And he showed it to me, and I love the Castle. Someone else has texted in The Blues Brothers. Fun movie, great music, fantastic, great comedy, and full points for total chaos and destruction. What a good choice. Keep those rolling through. We've got Audio Culture coming up in about 10 minutes after the news. We've got Gareth Shoot coming up to chat to us about his latest article, and it's a very interesting one, so stay listening for that. And closer to the end of the show, we're going to be giving away that Coffee Stone giveaway, that single pass. So stay with us. You're on the B. We've got some Artificial Go now. This is Jane, Ate the Seed Apple. News coming up. See you soon.

0: Surely you can't be serious.
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3: Tēnā koutou I tēnei pō, good evening. Kōjū tōku ingoa, ko te ono karaka, it's 6 o'clock. Gloria Vale Trust has been stripped of charitable status, with its former leader Howard Temple getting barred from holding governance. This decision comes after an investigation by Department of Internal Affairs considered findings of child labour and non-reporting of sexual offending against children at Gloria Vale School. The DIA says the deregistration was in the public interest due to its seriousness, scale and duration of governance and oversight failures. The trust will be deregistered tomorrow, unable to apply for charitable status for another 3 years. And a new rural GP practice is opening up in central Hawke's Bay. After fundraising more than $1.2 million, the Takapuna Health Centre is transforming into a GP-led practice and moving into a brand new building. When RNZ questioned how the health service was able to hire rural GPs despite a nationwide shortage, clinical lead and community nurse prescriber Joe Ward replied that their reputation helped them, saying it's not about the money, but about looking after people. Residents in the community are excited for the clinic, especially considering that many of them face numerous challenges when accessing healthcare. And on international news, the UK will be giving Saudi Arabia defensive air support to counter Houthi attacks after the United States called off their strikes to help last minute. UK Prime Minister Andy Burnham says he's trying to stabilise the Middle East to bring down prices at home. Burnham confirmed that the UK will be offering air-to-air refuelling of Saudi jets. He says the aim is to protect their energy infrastructure, and as the Houthis are backed by Iran, this will help ease global economic turmoil as it would keep oil flowing from the Gulf. Furthermore, Burnham will be having a meeting with US President Donald Trump tomorrow, where he will be urging the president to de-escalate the war with Iran. And the Canadian province, British Columbia, has sued the company OpenAI and its CEO, Sam Altman, over a mass school shooting which took place earlier this year. The province says the event could have been prevented if the company had warned local law enforcement that the shooter had used ChatGPT to plan the massacre. The lawsuit was filed in San Francisco Federal Court on Monday and comes after more than 30 family members of victims filed lawsuits as well. The province is seeking damages to fund recovery efforts following the attack and is also ordering for changes in the way the company handles ChatGPT conversations, especially those that can lead to violence. Ara te kawe pūrongo, and that's the news.
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3: Anena tohu huarere mo tenei rā, your weather report for today. Isolated showers clearing, with fine spells developing in the evening. Westerlies turning stronger southwesterly. An overnight low of 11 degrees. Sunset today will be at 20 minutes past 6 in the evening. Anena tohu huarere mo te apopo, your weather forecast for tomorrow. Rapa Wednesday. Cloudy periods with a few morning and afternoon showers. Southwesterlies easing at night. Ara te tohu huarere, and that's your weather.
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3: Anena ahuatanga o tangaroa mo te apopo, your surf report for tomorrow. Ki te tai rāwhiti on the east coast, flat with fresh southwest offshore winds. Taipari high tide is at 20 to 5 in the evening. Taitumu low tide is at 20 past 10 in the morning. Score is 1 out of 10. Ki te tai Hawauru on the west coast, 4 to 6 feet southwest swell with fresh to strong southwest onshore winds. Taipari high tide is at 7 in the morning. And Taitumu low tide is at 20 past 1 in the afternoon. Score is 2 out of 10, messy onshore conditions. And that's your news, weather and surf. Thanks to Carly, Trish and Casta for writing the news bulletin. Kōjū tōku ingoa, the time is now 4 minutes past 6.
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6: 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Up next, Audio Culture. Gareth Shute is joining us in studio to chat about music and marketing. 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Text in with your name and your B card number and you'll go on to win. I will give that away before the end of the show. But until Audio Culture, we've got some sentient mud now with Safe Street. You're on the B.

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0: This is Johnny Devlin and the Devils with Nervous Wreck for Audio Culture. And joining us, once again, friend of the show, Gav Shoot. How are you?
1: I'm good. Yeah, I thought it'd be a fun one to start. Take us back in time.
0: Yeah.
1: Get people's minds into the right era. So yep. I can have a quick run through this article I've written on the selling of a hit single, which covers the last 60 years of promoting hit music.
0: Yeah. Where do we start then?
1: Well, I guess, I mean, I could have gone right back to sheet music, but that would be insane. So I did kind of just go from the 50s with like Blue Smoke, you know?
0: Yeah.
1: And I mean, even in Blue Smoke days, it was like actually having singles, the radio was still the most important sort of promotional tool there and playing live. And it was kind of in those days you like played live till you had a vibe, and then either you signed directly to a label from playing live or you got a little slot on the radio and then got signed to a record label. But either way, the radio was like the key sort of thing. But it's so funny to think back then there were like, I talked to this guy, John McGreedy, who in the 60s used to promote stuff, like right from the early 60s, like quite an old dude. And he had to like go to NZBC, which was the old RNZ, and they only had like 26 stations. And he had to convince the guy to actually buy the singles because they wouldn't play any records that they didn't own because they thought it was like payola, like they were being bribed if they got free records.
0: Yep.
1: So it just put this kind of like, couldn't even like, can just take one and play it a couple of times. It was like totally like, all in or not in at all. And any like hint of like sexual reference or whatever was completely out. Mm. Yeah.
0: This is sort of, pre or OG Hauraki days.
1: Yeah.
0: I guess, or during those days as well.
1: Yeah, well, pre Hauraki, he said when Hauraki started transmitting from 3K out of the legal jurisdiction so that they were in international waters, he said that actually that changed.
0: Yep.
1: NZBC had to keep up.
0: Like, yep.
1: Some of the other record labels actually were like, no, we can't support these pirates. We won't give them our records. And he was like, I'm going to give them as many records as possible. I can finally like get this rock and roll played. And
0: stuff.
1: And so it like really changed. And then there was the whole, I mean, you can read the article and it's quite fun to see how sort of archaic it was. But there was like the crazy in the late 70s that they had this whole, they doubled the tax on records from 20% to 40%, which totally killed the industry. Then like, NZBC, there was starting to be a few little commercial stations, so RNZ wanted to compete, and so they got this hotshot American guy who said, oh, you've got to use all these surveys from the US and use that to pick your songs. And then so they just started playing way more American songs, and even like people bringing in English songs were like, we can't get them on the radio anymore. What the hell? You can't just go from this one survey. They're like, the only way to be competitive.
0: It seems so different. I mean, I guess in what was a monopoly run by NZBC, I guess.
1: Yeah, and I mean, even like with the TV channels, you know, like you'd have a show like Come On, which is a big show, and then those people would, of course, get played on radio, and then they could just do a big package tour, and that would sell out because they'd been on TV and radio, and it was all like the gatekeepers were like, very small group of men in suits, but if you got past the gatekeeper, you had like, you're part of this whole circuit that looks after
0: oyster.
1: You. Yeah, whereas by the 80s, it was just the Wild West where like commercial radio didn't want to know you and it was death. And that the turning point seems to be in the 90s when NZ On Air came through, really. And because even then, they were only playing 3 out of 100 songs on radio in New Zealand, like really low.
0: Yep.
1: And so, yeah, they had radio pluggers, they did showcases, so they brought the people from the radio in and showed them these bands live. And then, obviously, they paid for music videos just at the time when music videos were taking off.
0: Mm.
1: I mean, originally, music videos were bad for New Zealand artists because in the 70s, they didn't have music videos, so New Zealand musicians would get paid to go on TV and do all these covers of overseas hits.
0: Yep.
1: By the 80s, it was like a job they missed out on because there was all these great music videos.
0: Man, that's a real lost, I guess, trade is going on and playing cover songs of other people's hits.
1: Yeah.
0: Just so people can watch it on TV.
1: Imagine that. I mean, I guess the last examples were like telethon type things where people had gone, but they'd still be playing their own songs by the 90s. In the 80s, they still had like big country shows and stuff where people just come on and do covers.
0: Yeah.
1: But obviously in the 2000s, the big change was kind of the digital era. So I thought we'd play Lady Hawk to mark the transition, and then we'll talk about the crazy, how everything's been turned on its head, basically.
0: All right, well, let's head into Y2K and then take a look at beyond. Yeah.

0: legendary Lady Hawk, who has returned.
1: Yes.
0: My Delirium.
1: Yeah, I saw online her doing a version of this at Big Sound in Australia and getting back into it and releasing a new single that you played earlier.
0: And for our discussion, we're here now in the modern age, in the digital age.
1: Yeah, so our discussion of my article from Audio Culture on selling of a hit single. Yeah, it's crazy to think that, like, maybe even by 2010 or maybe 2005, all that stuff from the 60s was still going. Like, you still were important to get on radio back then.
0: Yep.
1: And even doing in-store record displays, there were enough record shops that it was important to, like, I remember when I first started working at Little Chief, we'd do, like, in-store displays at Real Groovy on Queen Street and stuff. And it was all, like, get them to play it in the store and I don't know. But, yeah, and then just digital just wiped out.
0: Yes.
1: Oh, and there were magazines as well. That was the other big thing. I mean, there weren't many in the 60s, but by the 90s, there were so many New Zealand music mags, like Real Groovy, Rip It Up, New Zealand Music.
0: Because I didn't grow up on that. And so I've sort of always been in that digital age. So I've never gotten to experience that kind of physical media culture or physical music culture where, you know, you go to the record store for an event for this single.
1: Yeah, and you go upstairs at Rip It Up and you give someone your CD in the hope that they might put it in paper.
0: Yep.
1: And then you, like, beg them and people might actually read it and care. Like, and then it just was like fell through the floor, all of that at the same time, just through the internet. It's crazy. Mm. All those magazines went out of business. And, yeah, record stores, there were way fewer of them. Obviously, the ones that still exist are really good for super fans. And, I mean, the one thing that remained constant was that you can still be a live act and break through live, but it's just such hard work if you're, like, 660 or fucking LAB and you're willing to, like, go from this small town to the next small town and play covers until you get a little bit of a following and stuff. But the reason I played Lady Hawk was I think that was one of the first times I saw, like, the power of the internet and the potential of it, not to just be a destructive force, because she had so many streams on MySpace.
0: Yep.
1: And you could be like, whoa, she was, like, in Australia and then moving to England, but it just felt like, wow, people are following her here.
0: Yeah.
1: And following her music video had, like, a million views on YouTube in, like, 2011 and stuff. And it's like, oh, right, this people could find it.
0: Yeah.
1: Like, once they find it, they can connect to you. They hear it once and then they can find you. It sort of showed the future.
0: Now we're in, I guess, the streaming social media world now, right?
1: Yeah, I mean, on the positive, you can still reach people all over the world, and it's amazing. And that's so, but the downside is that so much of it is, well, A, there's a lot of luck with these crazy TikTok songs that blow up on TikTok. And then, like you say, you have to be a creator. You sit in the break and you sort of have to be a creator. Like, some people do it well, like Ratbag, who, what's she up for, Tate Awards or something? I don't know. On Instagram, she's like an artist as well. And so I've never really heard of her, but when I looked up on Instagram, she's got heaps of followers and it really coheres her drawings and her look in the videos and her music. It's like, oh, this is great. You can just churn out the stuff and it feels real.
0: And I'm seeing a lot of bands nowadays that are getting out there on social media first.
1: Right.
0: And then moving into live shows, so they'll produce all this content and all this music and it will get all these digits and numbers, and then they have to find out how they're actually going to turn it into a live set.
1: It's cool if it feels natural and it's just like, this is where you're following the development of the band, or even at a professional band like Coast Arcade, who just kind of get into it and it seems kind of fun. But yeah, it could. You can already see how horrible it can be. It was just like, hey, you know, talking it up. Hey, here we are playing Whammy. You know, come on down. It's amazing. Look, he's here. Blah blah blah. It's like, it could be really awkward. But I thought I'd have a look at the article on Audio Culture. It is funny to. It's pretty short. It's like 2,000 words, and it races through the whole history, and it's just pretty funny to compare.
0: Yeah.
1: And the photos and stuff. Like Johnny Devlin, who I started with, they just to get in the papers back then, he used to like unsew his shirt so that the fans could rip them off so that he could get in the paper and be like, his fans ripped his clothes off and stuff like that. But I thought I'd go out on a positive note.
0: Yeah.
1: I kind of work with Princess Chelsea, so there's a bit of inside baseball, but yep. I just thought it was an interesting example, was that she's had this song she did quite a few years ago now with this guy Mathieu, who's yeah. half of Video Club, this French band. And so he just kind of blew up on YouTube with Video Club with their very first video.
0: Mm.
1: And she obviously sort of blew up on YouTube. And the only reason they connected was through that kind of online following.
0: Yeah.
1: And then just hearing each other's music and then like recording without really meeting and then meeting just to do the music video and
0: yeah.
1: stuff.
0: Yeah.
1: And then it seemed like just like a fun side thing. But
0: yeah.
1: Over the last few years, he's just like totally blown up in France. And now it's like his third biggest song. It's this crazy song.
0: Yeah.
1: And now she's looking at doing more songs with him.
0: Yeah.
1: So I just thought it'd be fun to go on that. So
0: yeah. It's a great song too.
1: Chin up, young musicians.
0: Yes. Thank you so much for joining us. As always, Gareth.
1: Cool, man.
0: It's always a pleasure. And here's our final song.

0: That was
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10: 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And then we've also got Upside Down Lounge with Joe Captain at Goblin Bar. 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You don't want to miss it. Keep getting those entries in for the Coffee Stone giveaway. That is his first New Zealand show at the Tuning Fork on November 17th, 16th, 17th, one of them, 14th. Completely wrong. Text in 53955, your name and your B-card number. If you want to keep the movie chat going, I'm happy to do so as well. We don't have much longer to go, though. About 28 minutes until you can say goodbye to me. Someone here has texted in, a Clockwork Orange was their favourite childhood movie. Don't know what kind of childhood you had. Anyway, that's the Entertainment Guide. We're going to play some Coffee Stone as well after this. So stay listening. We're going to give that away very, very shortly. Probably in about 10 minutes. So any final entries, please get in those entries. See you soon.
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Gonna go to that giveaway after this song, so please get those entries in. This is your last chance. You've got about 3 minutes. So while this Juno song, which is Skyscraper,

You know Juno with Skyscrapers. It's 6:38 p.m. here on the 22nd of September 2026. This year is flown by. All right, it's time to do the giveaway. Time to announce the lucky winner. So I'm going to do a very sad sounding drum roll to announce this. I told you it'd be sad. The winner is Evan. Congratulations, Evan. You have won yourself a single pass to see Coffee Stone at the Tuning Fork on Saturday, the 14th of November. If you missed out on the giveaway, then head to moshtix.co.nz. We can get tickets for that now. If you want to go in to win future prizes, sign up for a B card. It is super cheap, $4.20 a month, and it helps support the station, keep the lights on, and keeps me chatting shit every Tuesday. 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You can find all of the information there. It's to help us with our big move up here to Karangahape Road. It's been a great move. I love the new space, and I love looking out the window. It is dark now. It is very dark, and all the businesses are starting to close because it's Tuesday. The restaurants are still going, but it's all starting to quieten down now. You can also buy some BFM merch. You can do that by heading twotonesmerch.co.nz. We've got a heap of staff t-shirts, hoodies, no undies yet. It'll happen. Don't worry. I'll get there. So that's what you need to do. 5395, text in. What's for dinner? Let me know. I want to know. I haven't decided what I'm having yet. It's going to be late when I get home, so I'm going to be very, very hungry. We're going to roll with some tunes now until the end of the show. This is a model. Hard to be around. I will see you all on the flip side very soon when we say our goodbyes. You're on the B.

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33: And I sat and I thought, what's it for? And I washed up sore.

them biscuits with your tea. Quite a privilege to plan down, pillage all we can till it ooze out on our street. In the Pacific, don't mind the spillage, that's the plan. How a good kid

There was Great South with Hellhole of the Pacific. It's 6:53 and I think we're going to call it there. Thank you so much, everyone, for tuning in to another edition of Tuesday Drive. It's been absolutely wonderful. I've loved our chats tonight, starting off with that good pub quiz chat and then moving on to that bonkers movie chat. Thank you so much, all of you, for texting in. It makes me feel very special to know that so many people are listening and are actually interested in what I have to say. That doesn't happen very much. Massive thank you as well to Drew James from WOMAD and Gareth Shute for coming up for Audio Culture. If you missed those segments and want to go back and listen to them, all you need to do is pop along to the 95 BFM website and head to the BCast section and you can listen to those, and you'll be able to listen to the full show as well once those are all up a little bit later on this evening, so you don't need to go anywhere. Massive thanks to the Beer Spot for keeping us hydrated and for sponsoring the show. It has been an absolute privilege to have the Beer Spot with us. Next week, we have got the return of Spaced Out and Hot Off the Press, and fingers crossed, keep your fingers and toes crossed, because Smashton should be all better and should be ready to come back and rule the radio waves like he always does. Once again, massive thanks for all the texts and all the engagement tonight. It's been absolutely marvelous and wonderful. All the texts have been incredible. I've loved hearing what you had to say. And I hope that you come back next week so that we can chat more shit on the radio. We got 10 seconds left till I have to stop talking. So thank you so much, everyone, for tuning in. My name is Big J. It's been absolutely wonderful. We're going to leave you with some Ringlets now. This is I Was On That Roof Once. Please enroll to vote. Election's coming up. We need to do it. It's your civic duty. I will come for you if you don't. See you later.

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1: This is Skinny Man on a Mud Fam team with them Stinky Grooves with Big Stinky Jim. So stay tuned on and stay locked in, cause it's Skinny Man, Muddy Fam on a stinky thing. Spark it up and make the studio stink, Jim.

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Welcome. Hello, kia ora, greetings. This is Stinky Grooves on 95 BFM, and you are listening to the wonderful sounds. Stones Taro coming out of Kyoto, Japan. This is from Folklore Volume 2, which is a self-released Fandangle 4-track. We've already played you the other three. It's like opening all your presents before Christmas, to be honest with you. Not out till October... Wicked. October 9th on the Stones Taro label, and just loving his gear. Absolutely loving it. It's got, always got a lovely little dubby touch on everything that I appreciate to the max, frankly. All right, we started off the show tonight with Stinky Groove's favourites. It's got, I love them to the max. They are the truth. Six International, alongside Low End Activist, from Low End Activist meets Six International in Musicon, which is a

got the whole thing now, and so we heard Musicom 2 and Musicom 3, and that is from the excellent album on Digital Sting, Low End Activist meets Seekers International and Musicom, out now. Yes, mate, he's having a natter. After that, we heard from Prince Riser featuring Disrupt, an album. I think it's been out for a while, but it's now available on Jatari. It says released August 26th, but I suspect it's been around longer than that. What do I know? I saw Jim play some press bar. Who knows? Who knows? Anyway, from that album, which is Through the Storm by Prince Riser featuring Disrupt, who is, of course, over here, is it October 3rd, alongside Naram. I'll tell you all about that one. Big things. Let's wrap it up. Prince Riser featuring Disrupt. After that and before this, here we go, he's back again. Noda and Wolfers, aka Liga Belt, and Takafumi Noda, also known as Mr. Katribe. He played you his melodica cuts coming out of Japan in the past. Anyway, we played you those two together. They've been doing a heap of stuff. This is from yet another one of theirs, Avant-Garde Rhythm Box. Came out on Under the Radar over last year. Lovely stuff. Got three tracks to play. This is how I'm feeling. I've gone to slide that. All right, after this, we're going to hear from Ghost Ups. Brand new album on Pressure. Coming out this Friday. It's called Oblique. And let me tell you, it is austere audio, for goodness sake. It's well in there, but very, very good indeed. But there's very little embellishment, very little flora and fauna. It is skin and bone. So we're going to play you two tracks from Oblique. First up, Overthinking, followed by Attack. After that, Anoda and Wolfers with The Weird and the Eerie. And then we'll hear Turbo Sonadero, El Zombie Flash, Daniel Pineda alongside Kerl Manjuran and Princess Loco, and DJ Walla. You're listening to Sinky Grooves on 95BPM. Love to have you along. Leave you with the rest of this lovely tune from Stern's Tarot from Fogmore Volume 2, coming out in October on his own Stern's Tarot label. This is Weather Wheel. Welcome.

0: Delightfully droll Aussie songstress Courtney Barnett is finally returning to New Zealand this November to celebrate her new album, Creature of Habit. Be charmed by the indie jangles and dry wit of Courtney Barnett as she performs fan favourites alongside her new album with her full band. 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
2: Look, mate. Nah, Genevieve's pissed. 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She ruined the new couch. 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All right, well, it's that, or you're both banned from coming over forever. Well, don't then.
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Go.

straight down the middle, and delightfully so. After that, Noda and Wolfers, once again from Avant-Garde Rhythm Box LP, which I just had a big fall in love with all over again. The Weird and the Eerie was that track, and that was followed by Turbo Sonic Theater. The excellent album Undocumented on Capital Records, which features a collection of tracks, remixes and demos, rare, often unreleased and unfinished experiments between 2011 and 2017. I'll tell you what, I don't mind

0: get it right, part of the reason. Anyway, that's who he is. So it's Daniel Pineda alongside Kelman Duran and Princess Loco. Loco Forever, DP Mix. When we come back, we're going to hear Ghouls of the Day getting remixed by Sorted Sound System. 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

from a compilation Alien Communication on Alien Communication called Classified Data Area 51 Archive, which features 51 unreleased electro tracks from 51 respective pioneers and contemporary favourites, curated by Alien Communication. This is Annie Hall and EVS 80, and tunes leaving this lovely distance. I picked out it's not, you know, I've got a very strong filter with electro. It's got to be really interesting in different ways, or really classic in a certain way. Otherwise, I'm not interested. It might be good. It's just not my bag. I have a very strong filter with that. 51 track, I think I picked out three that might make on stick grooves, and this is one of them. It's lovely. We start off with Sordid Sound System remixing Ghouls of Acid. Ghouls of Today. The Sordid Sound System Ghouls of Acid remix of Daddy Puss. Not sure when that's coming out, but it's very lovely indeed. That comes originally from Ghouls of Today's Comet Dolly album. They come out of Santa Clarita in California. And I'm reliably told other business. There you go. Daddy Puss. Sordid Sound System Ghouls of Acid remix by Ghouls of Today. Upcoming, I'm not sure when that's coming out, but it's wicked, isn't it? Love that a lot. I've got to hear Dance Fountain, which is a new act on Hyperdub. And to be honest with you, this is the most enjoyable thing I've heard out of Hyperdub Rage. I mean, I love the label, love their progressiveness. But this is just really, really lovely in a different sort of way. In a non-futuristic rewriting the world, disruptive kind of way. It's just, wow. So I don't know much about them. They're from the England South Coast. The release is called Dance Fountain. I'm watching. It's available as a 12-inch, or you can buy the digital direct from Hyperdub. You can't do it from their bank. I don't know why that is, but fair play. At least you can still get it. That's the main thing. I can't embed it, unfortunately, which sucks. But there you go. The track's played for you. What's the title track I'm watching, followed by Boxing News. Very, very good. You'll hear more from that next week without shadow of doubt. All four tracks on that release. Absolutely excellent. That's all by Chino with track from the compilation Cyberpunk 2077 Future Sound Night City on WRWTFWW Records at Geneva, Switzerland, which is of course we release whatever the fuck we want, which is the ultimate name and intent of the label, really, isn't it? Respect going out. The track was Slippery Stabs. After that, and before this, Shit and Shine from Dead Beats Going Nowhere Volume 3. That was CP3O. And 10 absent scorchers on that Dead Beats Going Nowhere Volume 3. Shit and Shine, we salute you as always for your wins. That's what we're being listened to. As I said, right now we've got Annie Hall versus EVS8. When we come back, we're going to have the mighty Richard Sen, formerly Padded Cell, and many other things, with a new single from him on Fantasy. Oh, this is the B-side of music. Fantasy is called Burning Light Rail. It's lovely. After that, we're going to hear from Acid Pauly with the Acid Pauly remix of War Is Not the Answer. Then more from Noda and Wolfers. Yush, brand new one from her on Time Dance. She's very, very good indeed. Probably the best thing she's done so far, in my humble opinion. And also Body Habitat on Antibody. That's all good. So, hold on to your hats, gird your loins. We'll be going in with Richard Sen, Burgen Lyra, Stink Cruise, 95 people. Oh, and as I was mentioning before about Disrupt being over here, when you do that Prince Riser and Disrupt track. Disrupt and Aram is October the 3rd at Galatos. Tickets $30 on the old Red Robin sound system. It will be a massive night. Don't miss out. I'm sure that's going to sell out. It'll be massive. And I'm very excited. I'll be there. Avec Les Bells. All right. Hold tight for Richard Sen.

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0: thanks to High Noon Coffee Roasters. 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

from an album on Antibody Records, which is actually really delightful indeed, called Cachoeira by Body Habitat. This is Kokia Kuke. Weird sound, weirdly mastered and mixed, but nothing wrong with that, and some really super slovenly excellent rhythms on there. Really, really nice. So yeah, the track is Kokia Kuke, the release is Cachoeira. It's on the Antibody label out of Brussels, Belgium, by Body Habitat. Body Habitat is part of the band German Army. Played you stuff from Body Habitat before, a couple of years ago. Really good gear. We'll have more from this later on. Started off with Richard Senn, the mighty Richard Senn. Salute going up. And from his new release, Space 1999, which is a duffier of the two, on Fantasy Records. That was Bergen Light Rail. I love that to the max. Played that a couple of weeks ago down at Queen's Wharf for the opening of the CRL. Amongst 6 hours of train shoots. Ridiculous. But what a great tune it was. It is. And always will be. After that, we hear from Acid Pauli. Martin Gretschmann. Out of Berlin, of course. And from War Is Not the Answer. That was Ginta, which is War Is Not the Answer, G-I-A-T-A. And it was the Acid Pauli remix. It's an old track, is I think that originally released on 2006, and that being remastered, and has a remix from Jonathan Kaspar, and that one from Acid Pauli. I like that a lot. After that, we heard from Noda and Wolfers from Avant-Garde Rhythm Box on Under the Radar Records out of Spain. The track was Blissful Dreams 90. That was followed by Yush. Coming out of Bristol on Time Dance Records from Full Body AXY, or AXY. And I really like this sort of... I've liked a lot of tunes from Yush. We've played quite a bit of tunes from her over the last few years, but I feel this is sort of the culmination of all that. It really come together quite nicely. That was the title tune, Full Body AXY, and we will probably have more from that next week because it's really, really good. And that's what we're going to do. As I said, right now is Body Habitat, Kokia Kuke, from their album Cachoeira. There you go. When we come back, in just a moment, we're going to hear from Kreda Frapuls. New name to me. Coming out of Copenhagen. All he says on his Bandcamp is, I'm not a musician. I'm all right with that, bruv. And we're also going to hear, we'll hear two tracks from him, from his new release, Trecha, which I think might be three. I'm guessing. Trecha. We'll also have Jay Wiltshire, Carmen Villain, Vajin Boy, and Jezebel, all to come in this next set. So hold tight. Stinky Bruce. As we do. Next one going out, special request to Irene. Because she liked this one.

0: 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I finally pinpointed 95BFM's weak spot, Friday night, 7 till 9pm. The staff have all gone to watch Rick Breeze play water polo, so that's when we're going to strike. Phil, you're cracking the safe. Renee, you're disabling the alarm. Pat Fife, you load this BFM CD library into this sack. And Professor, you're driving the getaway van. Cushdie. Ha ha ha, they're never going to see this coming.
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0: delightful bit of delightfulness. Large, Lush and Lovely is from Unsteady. It's called Unsteady. It's by Jezebel. Jezebel celebrating 5 years together. It's Jesse Farnsock and the other dude whose name I can't remember. But they got together in 2021, and here they are 5 years, having delivered us loads of good music in the meantime. So they put out this track as a pay what you will trinket on Bandcamp, if you will. It's called Unsteady. The artist is Jezebel, and it's delightful. Lovely stuff. We started this off with Crede Frappus. Coming out of Copenhagen, Denmark, from Mam Treasure, which, as I suspected, meant three or third. It actually means third in Swedish. Possibly Danish too. I don't know. I'm not a linguist. Just play the tunes. The two tracks we have were TP and Cold, and that's a really tasty little four-tracker. Very, very nice indeed. There you go, KFP. Put it in for our pools. After that, we had Jay Wiltshire and a track on Super Hexagon from the release Earthlight by Jay Wiltshire. We played you his stuff before, coming out of Berlin, as so many do these days, frankly. That was a track called Semi-Glazed, and we'll have more from him later on. That was followed by Carmen Villain, the wonderful Carmen Villain, out of Oslo, Norway, on Small Town Supersound. Arguably one of the best labels of the last 10 years or whatever. Just something going on with Small Town Supersound. Always. Always. Ridiculous. So, her new album's called Memoria, and it is all that in a bag of chips, frankly. It's really, really good. So that track was Hope Synapses, and I strongly recommend you to go and listen to the whole thing and swoon. Because it is, it's swoonsome business, frankly. After that, and before this, the mighty Barjin Boy. From his upcoming release, Electro Soul, which is coming out on Cardinal Fuzz in October. Should have checked this before I said it. I didn't. It is October business, yes. That's a track called Flicker Dreams. And lovely it was too. We'll have more from Barjin Boy in just a moment. So that's what you've been listening. When we come back, we're going to hear from Palette, who is about to stop making all his drone and ambient music and go on something different. More of a dub techno direction, I believe. So we're going to play a track from You're Always In My Dreams, which is going to be his last ever ambient drone album. Also got more from Carmen Villain, more from Barjin Boy, a couple from DJ 2 Button and Body Habitat. This is Stinky Grooves on 95BFM. And let me tell you, without a shadow of doubt, you are in the right spot on the dial. Don't touch it.
1: You know, there's a right way and a wrong way to get a pint.
2: Really?
1: Yeah. Why don't you go and get me one now, and I'll tell you if you did it right.
2: Okay. Hey, I'll have one pint, please. How was that?
1: Nice work.
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Once again from the album Cachoeira on the Antibody label out of Brussels, this is Body Habitat. And the track is called Hibiscadelphus Wilderianus. Righto. Good record. Crazy title, man. We started off with Paulette. As I said, he's I'm heartbroken about this. I loved Paulette's ambient droney kind of business, as you all know. But he's moving on, and I'm sure it'll be interesting and excellent. But before he does that, there's one more album. It's called You're Always in My Dreams. And it came out last week. And it is inevitably wonderful. From it, we heard two of the pre-release tracks. Lost in Ket Fatana near Sira Expressway. And Nothing Feels Normal. Beautiful stuff. After that, Come and Villain once again from Memoria, which is gorgeous on Small Town Super Sound. That was the title tune, Memoria. That was followed by Bash and Boy from his upcoming Electrosol album, which by the time it comes out, I will have played the whole thing. Which, wow, poor planning on my part. I just can't resist. As I was saying before, it's like a secret. It's like keep Christmas. Keep opening presents for Christmas. Can't help. You've got good tunes, you've got to play them, haven't you? So there you go. That was Phase G. Fashion Boy, and Electrol album, as I think I may have said a week or two ago, in my mind, the best thing he's ever done. And he's done some pretty good stuff in the past, a lot of stuff that's been right up there, but this is just as a whole album, absolute stunner. Okay, after that, two in a row from DJ Two Button, who is, I think, based in Canada now, but originally, yeah, you go, Vancouver, British Columbia, originally from Glasgow, I believe. I could be making this up, but you hear things, you read things. From tonight, I'm the only one alive. The soundtrack we heard The Morning After and Moments Before. And that puts you up to date. Going to leave you tonight with another track from Ghost Dubs and his Oblique album. We'll play Dead Channel. And then from Jay Wiltshire, his Earthlight album, we'll play Time Again. And that'll be our lot. Thank you very much for tuning in. As always, please, don't forget the people of Palestine. Don't forget the people of Lebanon, of Syria, of Iran, of Sudan, of Congo. Either everyone's free or no one's free. It's that simple. And also, as always, thank you so much for tuning in, taking the time and giving the ears. I really appreciate it. We're all take it easy out there. Be good to one another. Peace. And I'll leave you tonight, as I said, with Ghost Dubs and Jay Wiltshire.

0: Yes, hello. You're tuned into Bit Crush with myself, Prose.
1: And I'm Porcelain, and we're going to be here until midnight tonight.
0: Yeah, bit of a bit mixed bag of things got going on tonight. Honestly, yeah, this first one's one called Stalagnate from Smith & Mighty. And then, yeah, I just think we're going to run through just some stuff we've been liking. I've actually brought in some records as well, just a mixed bag of stuff. Some old tunes that I just picked up here and there.
1: Cool, sounds lit.
0: Yeah, how about yourself?
1: Yeah, I think keen to just play what I've been listening to at the moment and kind of see where that takes us. And yeah, we can play out some records as well. We'll jump in and say what's happening. If you want to know anything, you can give us a text at 5395. Otherwise, keep it locked.
0: Sure.

0: Excuse me, may I come in?
1: Yeah, sure.
0: I was wondering if you had any special lenses that made me look, visible.
1: Yeah, try this.
0: Wah! I look disgusting, but to be seen is to truly be alive.
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Mm-hmm.

Hello, hello. This tune right here is from Shackleton. It's Shortwave, the Pole remix. Pretty awesome broken beat kind of post-dubstep kind of vibes. The one before that was called Different Lick Strix from Mr. Magika. But yeah, kind of going down a bit of a sort of broken dubstep kind of route at the moment, which is fun. But yeah, you're tuned into Bit Crush Radio 95 BFM. Hope you're enjoying the show, and yeah, keep it locked.

Hello, hello. You're locked into the Bit Crush Show on 95BFM. This current track you're listening to is called The Darkest Hour Is Before Dawn, Undercode Part 2 by DJ Rum. The track we had before that one was South London Boroughs by Burial. Yeah, we're here until midnight tonight, so you can give us a text to 5395. Tell us what's happening. Tell us what's not happening. Or if you want to know the name of something, yeah, keep it locked.

This tune right here is another one from Pinch. It is called Get Out of Here from his Croydon House EP. Just before that, we had Promise a Secret from Illum Sphere. And thank you, Texter. Always the right time for a burial type beat. So true.

0: Yeah, you're tuned into Bit Crush on 95BFM. Hope you've enjoyed the show so far tonight. Running through some sort of post-dubstep and, yeah, sort of broken beat kind of tunes at the moment. Yeah, keep it locked.
1: Hello, my little sparrows. If you're listening right now, then this message was meant for you. Claim it if it resonates. I've got my tarot deck here. I'm going to pull a card to illuminate an intention for you. Just shuffling. Ooh, it's the B card. 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Oh, I love this for you. Expect an abundance of free things. 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

0: Hey everyone, you've been locked into the BitCrow Show on 95BFM. This current track you're listening to is called It's Your Love by Sully. We're kind of coming into the last 20 minutes of the show. If you've been around, we've kind of gone through, what would you say? We've just kind of done a bit of post-dubstep.
1: Yeah.
0: Campbell played a couple records earlier as well.
1: Yeah, that was fun.
0: You shout those out?
1: I just right at the very start, I played like a... I found a record from Japan, Ghosts from Japan. I found it in Raglan recently, which was fun to play. I love that tune, even though it's not a very electronic tune.
0: Pretty crazy find, to be honest.
1: Yeah.
0: In Raglan as well.
1: It's actually sampled in a lot of electronic music, like...
0: across Jungle.
1: Yeah, Jungle, a few other tracks. I think Goldie sampled it.
0: Yeah. Ghost of My Life.
1: Yeah. But yeah, anyway, it's been a fun show. Thanks for tuning in if you have. You've got Anniversary Eve after this. So yeah, stay tuned for that.
0: Nice. Otherwise, we'll be back next week, Tuesday, from 10 p.m. till 12 a.m. Yeah, till then. Bye.
1: Bye.

0: That was Bit Crush with Porcelain, Pros, and Dopamine. 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

I'm Dean Ween of Ween. 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

0: Hello, everybody, and welcome to Anniversary Eve, where we take a look at some of the finest albums celebrating their anniversaries in 2026. My name's Jan.
1: And my name's Nadine, and you just listened to Dr. Rock by Ween. Pretty cool that we found the Ween celeb intro.
0: Yes, yeah, you might have noticed that there. Pretty cool that
1: Dean Ween.
0: Dean the Goat. contributed for that. I want to know whether he came on for an interview for that or whether that was maybe because I know that some celebrities, like when they do things like our show, for instance, where they where you know you cover like an album or a time period or whatever, they wouldn't come in for an interview, but they might just like do the one little sting, you know. You'd write to them and be like, oh yeah, like we're doing a show centered around you, like would you be interested in just doing like a little sting for us so that we can play it on the show. So maybe that was the case, maybe it was a full interview.
1: I think the last time that Ween came to New Zealand was like 2008.
0: Okay, yeah. I mean, so maybe it was some kind of online interview, someone with some very good connections, because that's a pretty crazy one to have. So of course, Dr. Rock was, it's not the first track, but it's one of the opening tracks to Ween's 1991 album, The Pod, which is celebrating, of course, its 35th anniversary this year.
1: So tonight's set's going to be a little bit different, where the album is over an hour long, so we've cut out some things.
0: Well over an hour long,
1: But also, it's quite good to be able to cut things out on a Ween album, I think.
0: yeah. Certainly with some of those early ones.
1: They have a habit of playing jokes on its listeners. So
0: yeah, I think every Ween album has a couple of songs that are maybe not quite radio-friendly in some capacity.
1: So who actually are Ween? They are Aaron Freeman and Mikey Michelangelo. Oh, whoa, I have butchered that. I feel really bad now.
0: Usually
1: that
0: is, me butchering
1: that is my
0: it,
1: go. But, Gene Ween and Dean Ween, respectively. And there was actually a third member, Mean Ween, who we'll cover on later. But they met in a junior high school typing class in 1984 when they were 14 years old. And then they formed the band in 1985 when they realized that they had a shared love of music. So they've been together forever. There was a slight hiatus in about 2011, and then they came back in about 2016 and continued just tour, not really making new music. And then unfortunately, I think it was this year that there was an announcement that they just couldn't go on.
0: Getting on a bit now, definitely.
1: Well, we'll cover that later. But they had lots of influences in their life, and this next one is said to be the biggest influence on them both. I think I have a quote here somewhere. Yes, so both Freeman and Melchiondo have stated several times that one of the band's biggest influences was Prince. So I think they've covered multiple of Prince's songs. They've also, in between their own song, have covered a Prince song. So I think without further ado, let's get on
0: So we're going to do this one's Computer Blue. This one's from Prince's iconic album Purple Rain. Let's get right into it.
2: Wendy? Yes, Lisa. Is the water warm enough? Yes, Lisa. Shall we begin? Yes, Lisa.

0: That was Sorry Charlie. Interesting thing with Ween is that Gene Ween and Dean Ween both normally have their respective roles. So Gene Ween is normally the one who sings and he does all the fun voices, and Dean Ween is often the lead guitar, while Gene Ween is rhythm. On this one, it was actually Dean Ween who was singing. So if you caught up with that, they switched their roles.
1: Interesting, yeah.
0: Yeah.
1: So Ween's kind of influences range very, very, very far and wide, that I think across their career they've covered like every genre known to man, basically. Yeah. And they very much make it their kind of whole MO to cover as much ground as possible almost on each album, under a kind of like specific theme, yeah. I guess. And that, I mean, you know, like some of their later albums where they get a bit more kind of polished and defined in those concept albums get like very specific. But this is very kind of like, they're always really eclectic, and the influences really run the kind of gamut of music history. And so this next one is going to be from Neil Young. So we're going to do another kind of jump, I guess.
0: Yeah, all the way back. Is this the first Neil? No, we've done other Neil Young songs.
1: Yeah, we did a couple for Slint, I think.
0: Yes.
1: Yeah, I mean, because obviously he's a huge influence on like noise rock and grunge and that kind of whole scene. Yeah, particularly this song and this album, Rust Never Sleeps. And this is, of course, the final track from that album, Hey Hey My My Into the Black.

0: That was Hey Hey My My Into the Black from Neil Young's classic album Rust Never Sleeps.
1: It's so good.
0: Yeah, it's a banger track.
1: Maybe it's old for me.
0: Yeah, so the pod is, of course, the album for the night by Ween.
1: 35th anniversary.
0: And
1: woo-hoo!
0: It is Ween's second studio album, following God, Ween, Satan, The Oneness.
1: One name.
0: Yeah, beautiful name. And I think... it's very, this kind of early period for them is very much marked by this kind of lo-fi home studio production, very kind of like noisy garage kind of like very much like
1: tinny as well.
0: And very deliberately as such. You definitely notice that on the pod already with those first couple of songs that we've done, but we'll notice that across the rest of the set. But we're going to play a track from
1: that first album.
0: Yes.
1: I think it's referenced later in Chocolate and Cheese, but it's the absolute classic Birthday Boy.
0: Yes, one of their early big hits, yeah.

0: That is not Birthday Boy. The CD that we've been
1: we're using
0: one of the BFM CDs here, and it has lied to us.
1: So
0: I think we're going to jump while we figure out where Birthday Boy actually is on the track listing. We're going to jump back into the album. It's also been quite a while since we've actually done a song from the album anyways. So this is The Stallion Part 1, which is part of, a trilogy.
1: It is a studio trilogy, but apparently there's A Stallion Part 4 and 5 floating around the internet. So if you're really keen.
0: Yeah, so this is the beginning of it. We'll play three of the tracks, the studio trilogy, across the set. So this is The Stallion Part 1.

0: little bit of Pink Floyd at
1: the
0: end.
1: I love that you can hear that at the end. That's such a great touch. So that was Birthday Boy by Ween. I had a little difficulty earlier, but we found the track listing. So
0: yeah, so that was from their first album, and in the liner notes of the album, God, Ween, Satan, The Oneness, and they instructed Ween fans to bring food for the band to their concerts with request updated in the liner notes of Pure Guava, which is their third album, to bring us hot meals. No more junk food, thanks. So they had a long history of talking about food. I think as the latest mention that I can remember is maybe Freedom of 76, Chocolate and Cheese.
1: Oh, just the album name, even. I'm sure there's examples on the later ones as well. If you,
0: I don't know if, if you dig eating my deep dick enough. Is considered, but
1: maybe not quite. Yeah.
0: Yeah. Well, inside the pod, which is the album of tonight, they have a whole bunch of thanks, and towards the end, they also have their wardrobes, their furnishing thanks, their insurance, medical assistance, and catering, which is apparently done by El Taco Loco and the Duck Soup New Hope. So El Taco Loco, is where Gene Ween used to work. It's like a Mexican restaurant or a fast food restaurant in New Hope, Philadelphia, or Pennsylvania.
1: Nice.
0: And that ties in nicely to our next connection, which is basically he overheard a conversation between a customer and his coworker, and he was so, I guess, like aghast at how stupid some people can be when trying to order food.
1: Yeah.
0: That he decided to make a song little about skit it. About it. Yeah.
1: So this is the next track on the album. This is Pollo Asado.
2: Yes, I would say that.
3: Let me start off with a basket of chips.

nigga the basket. I told you about the basket of chips. I like a large iced tea. Two large iced teas. Okay, that'll be 16.07. 20? Okay. Is it 16.07 to change? I like a basket of chips. A beef chimichanga with a side of sour cream. I like some guacamole on my chimichanga with a quesadilla of tomato, onion, and vegetables. I should like a burrito with beans, beef, and I would like a carne asada taco. Could you put some hot sauce on there for me? No, he's inside the taco, not on the side. Yes, can I have a carne asada taco? Not a pollo asada, we want a chicken. Do you have guacamole? Can you make me some guacamole? I have guacamole. Okay, and my burrito, I like the machaco beef and the shredded pork. And some more cheese, please. Okay, that'll be 22. I like 2 lemonades and 1 medium iced tea. Okay, that'll be 20.07. Out of 22. Okay.

0: Yes, I like a basket of chips. I like a beef chimney. What is the pollo asada? It's chicken. Well, okay, what is the carne asada? It's the beef. Okay, let me get 2 carne asada tacos.
1: He got there in the end. That was a pollo asada.
2: Yeah. So next up, we're going to jump into another influence on Ween. Another genre jump here.
1: Yeah, jumping all around. So Ween doesn't necessarily have a genre.
2: No, very hard to define, like, what they did.
1: I think they kind of just did everything, and honestly, they took the piss out of everything they did as well. Yeah, but, like, I mean, in a very fun musical way.
2: Yeah, I mean, I was trying to describe to the show before us, Bit Crush, what kind of music Ween was, and I was like, oh, well, it's like Flight of the Conchords, yeah, if they maybe took themselves a little more seriously.
1: Yeah, so they have their own definition of it, though. So they claim from their earlier days to be sprouted from the demon god Boognish. So the image of Boognish is the band's logo. That's also the logo for their first album. Boognish is featured in lots of the songs.
2: You're wearing a t-shirt with it on.
1: I am wearing a t-shirt with the Boognish on it. Thank you, Ralph Whistling, for lending me the shirt. Mine's in the wash. But they coined their own term, which was brown. So brown sound is apparently fucked up in a good way. Like, ooh, that was so good. Like, almost like Stank Face, but it's just like, that's brown sound right there. That's brown. So good. So that's the genre that they have considered themselves as brown sound.
2: That should be the genre on, like, music websites and stuff like that. They should have their own genre. So let's jump into the track we're going to play. So this is Sly and the Family Stone. Yeah,
1: which is actually the reason why we've chosen this one. It's from the album There's a Riot Going On, which is apparently Dean Ween's favorite album.
2: Good favorite album.
1: So, yeah, it's all part of the amalgamation that made Brown sound.
2: Absolutely. So this is Love and Hate.

0: 1997.
1: Yes, so this one is from The Mollusk. It's probably my favourite of their studio albums, along maybe with Quebec in the 2000s.
0: Mm.
1: But I love the concept for this.
0: You know,
1: one,
0: the concept,
1: nautical concept. Yeah,
0: it inspired SpongeBob.
1: It did indeed inspire SpongeBob. We'll definitely talk about that when we do this show next year, because of course 1997. 30th anniversary next year, so
0: pretty big deal.
1: Stay tuned for that. That'll be a good one.
0: I hope you're on the edge of your seat. Nah, that that last one was, I think, a nice precursor to some of the themes that they'll explore later in their career.
1: Definitely. And very similar in tempo to the track that we're about to play as well. Yes. So this one is Cold Blows the Wind. We're playing it on vinyl tonight.
0: Woohoo!

0: of the world.
1: From Ween's second studio album, The Pod, celebrating its 35th anniversary tonight.
0: Woohoo!
1: I think we're going to jump forward a bit in time in their career.
0: Yeah.
1: Play a track from

0: And that's got to be my favorite song on the album. That was Captain Fantasy.
1: Yeah, so we're going to follow that one up with a track from their next album, which is Pure Guava, 1992.
0: Yeah, so they released 1990, 1991, 1992. I think they were very busy
1: boys.
0: Yes,
1: yeah, lots of creativity. yeah, so, I mean, of course, this those first three are kind of seen as, the, I guess, the lo-fi trilogy to begin the their career. All three are very predominantly home recordings. The one main difference between the Pod and Pure Guava, though, is that they'd signed to a bigger record label, Elektra Records, instead of the quite kind of low end of the spectrum Shimmy Disc for the previous. I mean, like, that's a not a record label I'm particularly familiar with.
0: No, neither. Stayed with Elektra Records up until the early 2000s.
1: Yes,
0: with their final Elektra album being White Pepper.
1: Yes, yeah. So long standing production there. Also during this period, with Pure Guava and the next album or two, they also were distributed through Flying Nun. So any old timers out listening might remember that period, that might be the kind of period that they're most familiar in New Zealand for, at least. Also because of the quite smash hit Push the Little Daisies, which was quite a defining.
0: I think it became a bit of an earworm.
1: Yes, definitely, yeah.
0: But it reached MTV. I think they had a segment on Beavis and Butthead, so you know you've made it when you've hit Beavis and Butthead.
1: Yeah.
0: But there's also tons of demos from when they were still in their like home studio recording songs for Pure Guava, which I think was quite impressive.
1: Yeah, we're not going to play Push the Little Daisies because we generally try to stick away from the most popular songs if we can.
0: No Ocean Man tonight. No yes, Push the Little Daisies.
1: No, I mean, obviously Ocean Man will come up in the Mollusk set next year. But this one is an absolute banger from Pure Guava, also one of the other particularly great songs. This, and it's a particularly relevant one for the title. So we just had Captain Fantasy, and now we're going to have Don't Get Too Close to My Fantasy.

0: that was Molly from Ween's 1991 album, The Pod. If your name's Molly and you have some opinions on what just...
1: what just happened?
0: Went through your ears, text in at 53955, let us know.
1: I don't think it was necessarily bad.
0: No, it was interesting, yeah.
1: Molly, Molly, Molly, Molly, Molly. Yeah, so Ween had lots of named tracks for this thing. We unfortunately had to cut out most of them, so if your name is Laura or Laura, you're not being played tonight. If your name's Frank, you won't play tonight. But I really hope that all the people called Charlie felt sorry after Sorry Charlie, and Molly just now, shout out. I hope you felt appreciated and loved. Mm. Next one we're going into is...
0: Primus.
1: So
0: moving more into the kind of contemporaries for Ween.
1: I think in this... I mean, I can't really think of Ween without thinking of Primus and Butthole Surfers.
0: Definitely. Yeah. I mean, Ween are definitely like their own kind of category. I mean, we talked about the brown sound. But if you had to think about like artists that were actually in that kind of same vein, definitely those two. And also...
1: And Les Claypool is like very good friends with the band. When they went on hiatus, Ween that is, Dean Ween actually ended up being on like a sort of show with Les Claypool. They just had like a fishing show together.
0: That's tough.
1: I'm not interested in fishing, but you know, if you are, that's maybe worth checking out. Yep. I think they just kind of sat and they talked music and that sort of stuff. But
0: I think those two artists, maybe Beck as well, would be the other one, like early era Beck. Yeah. We played a Ween song when we did Beck's album Odelay earlier in the year.
1: I don't know how much they worked together though, because I do
0: they
1: know
0: did
1: that
0: tour together they actually. Did, yeah. So they are friends, and they have that kind of weird eclectic vibe as well. So this next track is
1: American Life.

0: So you just listen to Primus and then the first little part of Don't Sweat It.
1: But we're going to just cut that one short just so we can cover what we want to in this set. offense taken to...
0: Don't Sweat It.
1: To Don't Sweat It, of course. But I think we're going to jump into what is the next track on the album instead, which is Awesome Sound.
0: Bruh, and it's going down.
2: God.

Hit me again. Stop it. Hit me again. Ow! Yeah! Hit me again. Stop it. Hit me again. Ow! Ow! Hit me.

me! Hit me! Hit me again! Ow! Ow! Hit me! One more time!

0: That was Butthole Surfers.
1: Yes.
0: Yes. Oh, sorry. What is the title? It is The Lord is a Monkey.
1: The Lord is a Monkey. Yeah, I was The Lord is something, but...
0: No, I didn't want to get it wrong, and then I got busy. Yeah. Yeah, so Butthole Surfers are more than just a really awesome band to play. They worked on tour a lot with Ween. They were friends. They're all from that kind of same scene. Dean Ween was quoted saying that the only band that was heavier than Butthole Surfers were the Japanese band Boredoms, who they eventually worked with.
1: Yeah, we were going to do a Boredoms track, but we couldn't find any of it. Quite a hard band to source material from, as a lot of those kind of Japanese 90s psychedelic bands are. I also saw that Boredoms did covers of some of the tracks from the pod live, and that's what inspired I think Dean Ween
0: eventually went and saw them live.
1: Yeah, that he was really impressed by it, and then they
0: American tour,
1: and then they met up.
0: Formed a super group. Yeah. So the members of that were Boredom, but also we never even talked about who the members of Ween were, the performing band.
1: Yes. So the obviously creative, not just the two of them. Yeah.
0: So they were the creative drive, that is Gene Ween and Dean Ween, or Aaron Freeman and Mickey Melchiondo. However, they also were accompanied by a band that they've actually kept steady the entire time. So that is Claude Coleman Jr. on the drums. That is Dave Drywitz on bass. And then there's also Glenn McClelland on keyboards. Mean Ween is a name that we mentioned at the very start, and he was, I think, a school friend of theirs when they were much younger, so like 1987, I think, is when he joined the band. He was featured on bass on this album for one particular song alone, which we're not playing tonight. And he also happens to be the front cover of the pod, but we'll get into that a little bit later.
1: Cool. So I think we're going to jump back into the album. This one is Mononucleosis. Great track.
0: Mm-hmm.

0: mononucleosis.
1: Some good distortion at the end there.
0: Yeah, so there's some weird themes in this album, and I think that last one really attributes to it. Both Gene Ween and Dean Ween came down with a case of mononucleosis during the recording of this album, and I think that's actually got to do with the fact that their living situation was pretty interesting.
1: Not great.
0: Yeah. So here's a little excerpt from inside the CD case. So, all songs were recorded at the pod where we lived for a year and 10 months with our cat Mandy. Our apartment was a haven for flies because it sits in the middle of a horse farm. In the time that this album was completed, we filled up 3,600 hours of tape and inhaled 5 cans of Scotchgard. This album was then produced and mixed by Andrew Weiss, our pal, at the Zion House of Flesh, Hopewell, New Jersey. So, yeah. We've got Mean Ween playing bass on Alone. That's him on the cover doing up some Scotchgard-powered bongs. We got evicted on October 1st, 1991.
1: Bro, I just looked at what mononucleosis looks
0: it's
1: like.
0: Really it's really rough.
1: Fucking disgusting. Oh, it's, my days.
0: Yeah, well, sorry if you've got nucleosis and you're listening to that. But, no, it looks, sorry. Looks pretty rough. Apparently, them huffing Scotchgard was maybe a joke, because after this album was released, their fans started huffing Scotchgard, and then as a result, they had to say...
1: Not a good thing, yeah.
0: Where it was like, no, guys, we actually didn't do that.
1: Yeah, but so. You never know with Ween.
0: No,
1: always keeping
0: you
1: on
0: don't.
1: Your toes. So, speaking of coming down with illnesses, I'm going to play a track from their 1994 album Chocolate and Cheese. It's Woo! Their first. So that's their fourth studio album, I believe.
0: Yeah.
1: Their first major, like actually in the studio, big production album.
0: Oh, it was also a cult classic.
1: Yes, definitely very polished. And yeah.
0: Without further ado.
1: So this is Spinal Meningitis, Got Me Down.

0: That was the beautiful track, Oh My Dear, Falling in Love. Very kind of twee pop,
1: so cute.
0: Upbeat, cute. That's probably my favourite kind of mode of Ween, I guess, is those kind of pretty pop songs. There's always a couple on every album. Certainly, like, I mean, like Birthday Boy on the first album, this one on this. Sure.
1: I think the album that kind of replicates that the most, that sort of like beautiful cuteness, is their last one from Elektra, which is White Pepper. It's got many just beautiful little love songs, Stay Forever, Falling Out, Exactly Where I'm At, and then the one that we'll be doing now, which is She's Your Baby.
0: Yes, so nice pairing there. So this is She's Your Baby.

0: That was She's Your Baby.
1: Yeah, pretty little track there. Next up, we're going to go back in time. So I think She's Your Baby was 2000. Now we're going to go back to 1991, 1989 even. Could be 1989.
0: Very early, with a track from Faith No More. So Mike Patton was a big fan of Ween, covered The Going Gets Tough from the Get-Go in 1992 in a live version, and they were also friends as well.
1: Yeah, they had their mutual respect for each other. I believe it was Mike Patton who said that The Pod was his favourite album.
0: Mm.
1: Maybe it was at the time, yeah. Maybe it still is.
0: Also interesting to note that Aphex Twin also said it was one of his favourite albums. Yes. We attempted to play, but maybe the jump.
1: We might be out of time for tonight.
0: Yeah, the jump in genre is maybe too much as well.
1: He actually had two. Ween albums as his top. Wow, I think it was crazy. Both The Pod and Pure Guava.
0: I would never have guessed that. Yeah. Of all the artists. With Mike, just going back to the Mike Patton connection, just very eclectic artist as well, kind of similar vibe. Definitely with Factor and like Mr. Bungle as well. Definitely similar 100%. Kind of vibe. So this is Edge of the World.

0: That was Sketches of Winkle by Ween, reference, of course, to the short story from Washington Irving, 1819. Maybe not quite the kind of style that Irving
1: envisioned
0: been interested, but...
1: Yeah, that last one was, we were talking about it. If we had time, we would have put down It's Gonna Be a Long Night by Quebec.
0: Yeah, so that's from the 2003 album Quebec. Yeah. It's very kind of like speed metal, something they did at least a couple of times, suddenly an influence
1: yeah,
0: of theirs.
1: I think the first song of their first album, She Fucks Me, is also like that.
0: Yeah.
1: But
0: the next track we're going to play is from Modest Mouse. So Andrew Weiss, the producer for Ween, is obviously, you know, done some producing elsewhere, and he also produced the 2016 album Strangers to Ourselves from Modest Mouse, kind of late era in their more kind of pop rock phase, long after the that period. Andrew Weiss also did Electric Larryland by Butthole Surfers.
1: Electric Larryland.
0: Oh, I did.
1: Sorry,
0: a double
1: I made
0: C.
1: You do popcorn
0: C.
1: reading there.
0: Yeah. I got presented with a CD.
1: No, he did a lot in his time, a lot with Ween and their friends and that sort of stuff. But I just thought it was interesting that later on he also worked with Modest Mouse on that sort of stuff.
0: Yeah. So we're going to play a track from that album. This one is Coyotes.

0: That was Pork Roll, Egg and Cheese by Ween from
1: if
0: their
1: you
0: 1990,
1: please, even.
0: Yeah, 1991 album, The Pod, celebrating its 35th anniversary tonight.
1: Reaching our closes.
0: Yep, so we're going to jump into the final track on the album, and then we're going to do something a little different. So normally the final track on the album is the final song we play, but the final track on this album is The Stallion Part 2, and of course we mentioned earlier in the set how it's part of a recorded trilogy with The Stallion Part 3, and we obviously wanted to complete that trilogy tonight, but it felt wrong doing it in the wrong order. So we are going to do The Stallion Part 2 and then The Stallion Part 3, which is actually from Pure Guava. So we're going to finish with a track not from the album of the night. First
1: just
0: time I think we've done that.
1: Toes.
0: Yeah, just got to keep you on your toes. So this is The Stallion Part 2 and Part 3.

0: And that was The Stallion Part 3 from Ween's 1992 album Pure Guava, but that was not the album of the night. It was the 1991 album, previous one, The Pod. Yeah, and I think that concludes us for tonight. Thank you for tuning in. It's been a good set. I think next week we're going to do a massive pivot shift to one of the biggest anniversaries of the year, which is Stevie Wonder's
1: Songs in the Key of Life.
0: Yes, with its 50th anniversary, one of the big kind of classic albums. Long album, so we might have to cut some stuff, a bit like what we had to do today.
1: It's always unfortunate, but...
0: You know, we gotta keep it kind of varied and whatnot. But yeah, so my name's Jan.
1: My name's Nadine.
0: And we'll see you guys next week.
2: 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Celebrations are over now. Until next time, have a good night.
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1: This is Skinny Man on a Mud Fam thing with them stinky grooves with Big Stinky Jim. So stay tuned on and stay locked in, cause it's Skinny Man, Muddy Fam on a stinky thing. Spark it up and make the studio stink, Jim.

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Welcome. Hello, kia ora, greetings. This is Stinky Grooves on 95 BFM, and you are listening to the wonderful sounds. Stones Taro, coming out of Kyoto, Japan. This is from Folklore Volume 2, which is a self-released Fandangle 4-track. We've already played you the other three. It's like opening all your presents for Christmas, to be honest with you. Not out till October... Wicked. October 9th. On the Stones Taro label, and just loving his gear, absolutely loving it. He's got always got a lovely little dubby touch on everything, and I appreciate to the max, frankly. All right, we started off the show tonight with Stinky Groove's favourites. It's got, I love them to the max. They are the truth. Seekers International, alongside Low End Activists, from Low End Activists meets Seekers International in Musicon, which is a release on Digital Sting Records.

That we heard from Prince Riser featuring Disrupt, an album. I think it's been out for a while, but it's now available on Jatari. It says released August 26th, but I suspect it's been around longer than that. What do I know? I saw Jim play to Chris Barber. Who knows? Who knows? Anyway, from that album, which is Through the Storm by Prince Riser featuring Disrupt, who is, of course, over here, is it October 3rd, alongside Naram. Tell you all about that one, big things. Let's wrap it up, Prince Riser featuring Disrupt. After that and before this, here we go, he's back again. Noda and Wolfers, aka Lega Belt, and Takafumi Noda, also known as Mr. Katribe. He played you his melodica cuts coming out of Japan in the past. Anyway, we played you those two together. They've been doing a heap of stuff. This is from yet another one of theirs, Avant-Garde Rhythm Box. Came out on the radar over last year. Lovely stuff. Got three tracks to play. That's just how I'm feeling. I'm going to slide that. All right, after this, we're going to hear from Ghost Ups. Brand new album on Pressure. Coming out this Friday. It's called Oblique. And let me tell you, it is austere audio, for goodness sake. It's well in there. But very, very good indeed. But there's very little embellishment, very little flora and fauna. It is skin and bone. So we're going to play you two tracks from Oblique. First up, Overthinking, followed by Attack. After that, Anoda and Wolfers with The Weird and the Eerie. And then we'll hear Turbo Sonadero, El Zombie Flash, Daniel Pineda alongside Kerl Manjuran and Princess Loco, and DJ Walla. This is Sinky Grooves on 95BPM. Love to have you along. Leave you with the rest of this lovely tune from Stern's Tarot from Foglore Volume 2, coming out in October on his own Stern's Tarot label. This is Weather Wheel. Welcome.

Pump it up.

from the compilation Alien Communication on Alien Communication called Classified Data Area 51 Archive, which features 51 unreleased electro tracks from 51 respective pioneers and contemporary favourites, curated by Alien Communication. This is Annie Hall and EVS80, and tunes leading. This is lovely. This is, I picked out it's not, you know, I've got a very strong filter with electro. It's got to be really interesting in different ways, or really classic in a certain way. Otherwise, I'm not interested. It might be good. That's just not my bag. So I'm very, I wouldn't say discerning, but I have a very strong filter with that. 51 track, I think I picked out three that might make on stiff grooves. And this is one of them. It's lovely. We start off with Sorted Sound System remixing Ghouls of Acid. Ghouls of Today. With the Sorted Sound System Ghouls of Acid remix of Daddy Puss. I'm not sure when that's coming out, but it's very lovely indeed. That comes originally from Ghouls of Today's Comet Dolly album. They come out of Santa Clarita in California. And I'm reliably told other business. There you go. Daddy Puss. Sorted Sound System Ghouls of Acid remix by Ghouls of Today. Upcoming, I'm not sure when that's coming out, but it's wicked, isn't it? Love that a lot. After that, we heard Dance Fountain, which is a new act on Hyperdub. And to be honest with you, this is the most enjoyable thing I've heard at Hyperdub for ages. I mean, I love the label, love their progressiveness. But this is just really, really lovely in a different sort of way. In a non-futuristic rewriting the world, disruptive kind of way. It's just, so I don't know much about them. They're from the England South Coast. The release is called Dance Fans I'm Watching. It's available as a 12-inch, or you can buy the digital direct from Hyperdub. You can't do it from their bank account. I don't know why that is, but fair play. At least you can still get it. That's the main thing. I can't embed it, unfortunately, which sucks. But there you go. Tracks played for you. What's the title track I'm watching, followed by Boxing News. Very, very good. You'll hear more from that next week without a shadow of doubt. All four tracks on that release. Absolutely excellent. That's all by Chino with track from the compilation Cyberpunk 2077, Future Sound of Night City on WRWTFWW Records at Geneva, Switzerland, which is, of course, we release whatever the fuck we want, which is the ultimate name and intent of the label, really, isn't it? Respect going out. Track was Slippery Stout. After that, and before this, Shit and Shine. From Dead Beats Going Nowhere, Volume 3. That was CP3O. And 10 absolute scorchers

When we come back, we're going to have the mighty Richard Senn, former of Padded Cell and many other things, with a new single from him on Fantasy. Well, this is the B-side of his Fantasy. It's called Burden Light Rail. It's lovely. After that, we're going to hear from Acid Pauly with the Acid Pauly remix of War Is Not the Answer. Then more from Noda and Wolfers. Yush, brand new one from her on Time Dance. She's very, very good indeed. Probably the best thing she's done so far, in my humble opinion. And also Body Habitat on Antibody. That's all good. So, hold on to your hats, gird your loins. We're going in with Richard Senn, Burden Light Rail. Stink Cruise. 95 people. Oh, and as I was mentioning before about Disrupt being over here, played you that Prince Riser and Disrupt track. Disrupt and Aram is October the 3rd at Galatos. Tickets $30 on the old Red Robin sound system. It will be a massive night. Don't miss out. I'm sure that's going to sell out. It'll be massive. And I'm very excited. I'll be there. Avec Les Bells. All right. Hold tight for Richard Senn.

from an album on Antibody Records, which is actually really delightful indeed, called Cachoeira by Body Habitat. This is Kokia Kuke. Weird sound, weirdly mastered and mixed, but nothing wrong with that, and some really super slovenly excellent rhythms on there. Really, really nice. So yeah, the track is Kokia Kuke. The release is Cachoeira. It's on the Antibody label out of Brussels, Belgium, by Body Habitat. Body Habitat is part of the band German Army. Played you stuff from Body Habitat before, a couple of years ago. Really good gear. We'll have more from this later on. Started off with Richard Senn, the mighty Richard Senn. Salute going up. And from his new release, Space 1999, which is a duffier of the two, on Fantasy Records. That was Bergen Light Rail. I love that to the max. Played that a couple of weeks ago down at Queen's Wharf for the opening of the CRL. Amongst 6 hours of train shoots. Ridiculous. But what a great tune it was. It is. And always will be. After that, we heard from Acid Pauli. Martin Gretschmann. Out of Berlin, of course. And from War Is Not the Answer. That was Ginta, which is War Is Not the Answer, G-I-A-T-A. And it was the Acid Pauli remix. It's an old track, is I think that originally released on 2006, and that being remastered, and has a remix from Jonathan Kaspar, and that one from Acid Pauli. I like that a lot. After that, we heard from Noda and Wolfers from Avant-Garde Rhythm Box on Under the Radar Records out of Spain. The track was Blissful Dreams 90. That was followed by Yush. Coming out of Bristol on Time Dance Records from Full Body AXY, or AXY. And I really like this sort of... I've liked a lot of tunes from Yush. We've played quite a bit of tunes from her over the last few years, but I feel this is sort of the culmination of all that. It really come together quite nicely. That was the title tune, Full Body AXY, and we will probably have more from that next week, because it's really, really good. And that's what we listen to. As I said, right now is Body Habitat, Kokia Kuke, from their album Cachoeira. There you go. When we come back, in just a moment, we're going to hear from Kreda Frappus. New name to me. Coming out of Copenhagen. All he says on his band camp is, I'm not a musician. I'm all right with that, bruv. And we're also going to hear, we'll hear two tracks from him, from his new release, Trecha, which I think might be three. I'm guessing. Trecha. We'll also have Jay Wiltshire, Carmen Villain, Bajan Boy, and Jezebel, all to come in this next set. So hold tight. Stinky Bruce. As we do. Next one, go out special request to Irene, because she liked this one.

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0: delightful bit of delightfulness. Large, Loush and Lovely is from Unsteady. It's called Unsteady. It's by Jezebel. Jezebel celebrating 5 years together. It's Jesse Farnsock and the other DJ whose name I can't remember. But they got together in 2021, and here they are 5 years and delivered us loads of good music in the meantime. So they put out this track as a pay what you will trinket on Bandcamp, if you will. It's called Unsteady. The artist is Jezebel, and it's delightful. Lovely stuff. We started this off with Credit Frappools. Coming out of Copenhagen, Denmark, from Mount Fredja, which, as I suspected, meant three or third. It actually means third in Swedish, possibly Danish too. I don't know. I'm not a linguist. Just play the tunes. The two tracks we have were TP and Cold, and that is a really tasty little four tracker. Very, very nice indeed. There you go, KFB. Put it with our pools. After that, we have Jay Wiltshire and a track on Super Hexagon from the release Earthlight by Jay Wiltshire. We played you his stuff before, coming out of Berlin, as so many do these days, frankly. That was a track called Semi-Glazed, and we'll have more from him later on. That was followed by Carmen Villain, the wonderful Carmen Villain out of Oslo, Norway, on Small Town Super Sound. Arguably one of the best labels of the last 10 years or whatever. Just something going on with Small Town Super Sound. Always. Always. Ridiculous. So, her new album's called Memoria, and it is all that in a bag of chips, frankly. It's really, really good. So that track was Hope Synapses, and I strongly recommend you to go and listen to the whole thing and swoon. Because it is, it's swoon some business, frankly. After that, and before this, the mighty Barjin Boy. From his upcoming release, Electrosol, which is coming out on Cardinal Fuzz in October. Should have checked this before I said it. I didn't. It is October business, yes. That was a track called Flicker Dreams. And lovely it was too. We'll have more from Barjin Boy in just a moment. So that's what we've been listening. When we come back, we're going to hear from Palette, who is about to stop making all his drone and ambient music and go on something different. More of a dub techno direction, I believe. So we're going to play a track from You're Always In My Dreams, which is going to be his last ever ambient drone album. Also got more from Carmen Villain, more from Barjin Boy, a couple from DJ 2 Button and Body Habitat. This is Stinky Grooves on 95BFM. And let me tell you, without a shadow of doubt, you are in the right spot on the dial. Don't touch it.
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Once again from the album Cachoeira on the Antibody label out of Brussels, this is Body Habitat. And the track is called Hibiscadelphus Wilderianus. Righto. Good record. Crazy title, man. We started off with Paulette. As I said, I'm heartbroken about this. I loved Paulette's ambient drone-y kind of business, as you all know. But he's moving on, and I'm sure it'll be interesting and excellent. But before he does that, there's one more album. It's called You're Always in My Dreams. And it came out last week. And it is inevitably wonderful. From it, we heard two of the pre-release tracks. Lost in Ket Fatana near Sira Expressway. And Nothing Feels Normal. Beautiful stuff. After that, Carmen Villain once again from Memoria, which is gorgeous on Small Town Supersound. That was the title tune, Memoria. That was followed by Bash and Boy from his upcoming Electrosol album, which by the time it comes out, I will have played the whole thing. Which, wow, poor planning on my part. I just can't resist. As I was saying before, it's like a secret. It's like, keep it Christmas. Keep opening presents for Christmas. Can't help. You've got good tunes, you've got to play them, haven't you? So there you go. That was Phase G. Boy. And an Electrol album, as I think I may have said a week or two ago, in my mind, the best thing he's ever done. And he's done some pretty good stuff in the past. A lot of stuff that's been right up there, but this is just as a whole album. Absolute stunner. Okay, after that, two in a row from DJ Two Button, who is, I think, based in Canada now, but originally, yeah, you go, Vancouver, British Columbia, originally from Glasgow, I think. I could be making this up, but you hear things, you read things. From tonight, I'm the only one alive. The soundtrack we heard the morning after and moments before. And that puts you up to date. Going to leave you tonight with another track from Ghost Dubs and his Oblique album. We'll play Dead Channel. And then from Jay Wiltshire, his Earthlight album, we'll play Time Again. And that'll be our lot. Thank you very much for tuning in. As always, please, don't forget the people of Palestine. Don't forget the people of Lebanon, of Syria, of Iran, of Sudan, of Congo. Either everyone's free or no one's free. It's that simple. And also, as always, thank you so much for tuning in, taking the time and giving the ears. I really appreciate it. You're all, take it easy out there. Be good to one another. Peace. And I'll leave you tonight, as I said, with Ghost Dubs, Jay Wiltshire.

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1: A te Maria, good morning. Ko Angus toko ingoa, ko te fitu karaka. The time is 7 o'clock. Following a video featuring a Ministry of Education official telling staff to subvert the Official Information Act, otherwise known as the OIA, reports allege that this was not an isolated incident. A video was leaked yesterday showing Ministry of Education official Catherine Law, who is also principal of Avondale Girls High School, telling staff to avoid putting info in writing so it was not OIA-able. A ministry insider alleged that staff were told to avoid or remove Māori terms from draft curriculums, but these orders were made verbally so they couldn't be traced through the OIA. The OIA allows anyone to request access to government communication and information in an effort to increase transparency. Education Minister Erica Stanford stated that the reports were ideologically driven. Journalist Nicky Hager has released his new book, Dirty Work, which he calls an expose of the latest front for New Zealand's radical right, the Taxpayers' Union, also known as the TU. In the book, Hager claims that the TU, founded by Jordan Williams and David Farrar, assisted politicians such as Christopher Luxon in their victories by acting as a lobby group. He claims that they did so through the use of online rhetoric to shift New Zealand's political climate further to the right, including using anti-Māori rhetoric. The TU rejected Hager's claims, saying that they were under full frontal attack, criticising Hager for shadow-dropping the book without giving the organisation an opportunity to respond. US President Donald Trump spoke to the UN General Assembly today, defending his decision to launch a war with Iran. He said a deal to end the conflict was near after Iranian officials met with the US following Trump's threats to annihilate Iran and drive them into hell. He also defended the raid to arrest Venezuelan President Nicolas Maduro, touting the new oil revenue that the country and the US will gain, saying that to the victor belongs the spoils. However, most of his address was spent touting his achievements back home in the US, claiming he has massively reduced crime rates and taxes. Lithuanian Prime Minister Mindaugas Sinkevičius has claimed that they have been forced to make defence and evacuation plans due to threats from Russia. The Prime Minister stated that they would not surrender if attacked, but stated the country needed to protect its citizens first. He stated that we face concrete threats, it's a true reality for us. Some of these threats include drones being detected in Lithuania's airspace, one of which was shot down by NATO last week. There was also an attack on one of Lithuania's airports by Belarus, a close ally of Russia. Arā te kawa pōrongo, and that's the news.
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1: Anē nā tohu huarere mō tēnē rā. Your weather report for today. Cloudy periods with a few morning and afternoon showers. Southwesterlies, strong at times, easing later on in the evening. A high of 16 degrees with an overnight low of 4 degrees. Sunrise today is at 10 past 6 this morning. Sunset is at 20 past 6 this evening. Anē nā tohu huarere mō te aupōpō. Your weather forecast for tomorrow. Rāpere Thursday, fine, southeasterlies turning southwesterly in the afternoon. Arā te tohu huarere in actual weather.
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1: Anē nā ahuatanga o Tongaroa mō tēnē rā, your surf report for today. Ki te tai rāwhiti on the east coast up to 1 foot of northeast swell, with moderate offshore southwesterlies. Tai Pāti high tide is at 4:45 this afternoon, Tai Timu low tide is at 10:30 this morning. Score 1 out of 10. Ki te tai Hauauru on the west coast up to 12 feet of west-southwest swell, with strong cross onshore southwesterlies. Tai Pāti high tide is at 7:30 this evening, Tai Timu low tide is at 1:15 this afternoon. Score is also 1 out of 10. That's your news weather and surf. Ko Angus o ko Ingoa. 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
5: 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Thanks to 8:30 Coffee Roasters.

bit of Lush to start us off with, Sweetness and Light. And this one, of course, new from Parksdale, Fold. Side A of that debut album from Parksdale is out now via Noah Records. It's called Look. Side B, coming sometime in October, I believe. Really exciting and hard to believe that it's the debut solo project from Parksdale, who's of course been around producing many other amazing works for a long time, notably that of Lady Six. This whole record, well, so far, the first half, is so beautiful. just really lovely, yummy, synthy business. It's what we like to see. And a bit of Lush because, you know, the sun is shining. It's a Wednesday morning. And that calls for a little bit of shoegaze, dream pop vibes, I reckon. Anywho, here we are. Morena te whānau. Nau mai haramai ki te reo irirangi poho. He parakuihi tēnei. Ko Rosetta Aho. Kei te tekaumārua miniti mai te whitu karaka. Ko te rā apa tēnei rā. 12 minutes past 7 on this Wednesday morning. My name's Rosetta. You've tuned into 95 BFM Breakfast. Most likely on purpose, but if you've just stumbled here, stick around for a little bit. It might just be the best thing you've ever done. Thanks for being here regardless, whether it's an accident or on purpose. Excited to spend the morning with you. I'm with you until 10 o'clock on The Breakfast Show. And we've got some exciting stuff coming up. E whai ake nei. Ka kōrero a hau ki a Steve Abel, maronga WhatsApp. A whā te kaumineti mai te whitu karaka. We've got WhatsApp at 7:40. Our rotating kōrero with some of the politicians of this country. This week we're catching up the Green Party. We've got Steve Abel joining us for a kōrero about some interesting policy announcements over the last couple of weeks from the Greens. They're shaking things up a little bit. We're going to be talking a little bit about their plan for helping vibrancy in our inner cities through some changes that are going to hopefully fill some of the empty shops around the place. So we'll talk a little bit about that. And then I'm keen to get into the weeds about supermarkets with Steve Abel. I feel like it's one of those things that I've become really nerdy about just because it's the flavour du jour at the moment or something. Everyone's talking about it. Everyone's got a different policy. What's the way forward? Who knows? But we'll chat with Steve about it and see what the situation is with the Greens' policy to create a state-owned supermarket, KiwiMart. If you have whakaaro, you know I want to hear from you. Whakapā mai, get in touch. Rima toru iwa rima. 5395 is the text line number. Let me know your thoughts. What would you do if you were in that position making those calls about these policies? I'm intrigued to hear what you think. What's the buzz in the 9 o'clock hour at 9:30? Emily from the Drug Foundation is going to come up and talk about their overdose report, which they've just published in the last, well, they've just finished writing. So we'll be talking a little bit about that and what we can expect to see from that once it's published. In between all of that, just heaps of music. This is how we brew it at 8:30. Thanks to 8:30 Coffee Roasters who sponsor The Breakfast Show. And a couple of prizes. Chance to win a double pass to see Flamingo Pier on the 10th of October. And for the tamariki in your life, a double pass to Mario the Maker Magician as part of Auckland Live's We the Young Festival. Oh my god, I want to go to that. That's this Friday, the 25th of September. Get yourself a B-card if you don't already have one. And we'll get into some prizes very shortly.
In the meantime, though, this is Hatchy with Anemoia. Hope you're having an awesome start to your rapa.

Julia Holter with Fantasy off of her new album Materia. I had the pleasure of sitting down for a corridor with Julia, so you can listen to that via the Beatcast if you'd like. Before this, Dana and Alden with Don't Run Away, and before that, Phoebe Rings with Mandarin Tree. And this one, a new one from Khan Naren Electric Fin Band out of Thailand. Sitsa Name. So, who's going to read Nikki Hager's book, is actually what I'm wondering. It's about the Taxpayers Union. Yeah. I'm really intrigued what you all think. And who's going to read it? It's sold out in 20 minutes at the opening in Puneke at Unity Books, apparently. And I'm just looking at all the photos and reports from all these journalists. It's heating up. This election. Steve Abel coming up at 7:40.

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1: Fire Connect coming up in the news on the hour. The Professional Firefighters Union has raised concerns about firefighters not having training with live fires. Laws replacing the Resource Management Act, also known as the RMA, has passed through Parliament. Coming up in international news, the all-party Britain-Palestine group has sent letters to English MPs cautioning them against investing in Israeli settlement projects ahead of a UK trade ban with illegal settlements. And thousands have fled the Red Sea coast as brutal fighting continues between Saudi-linked government forces and Iran-backed Houthi rebels for control of the Red Sea. Whakarongo tonu mai, stay tuned for these stories in full and more on the hour.
2: 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And due to overwhelming demand, they've added another show.
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2: 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Flight of the Conchords. 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
9: Rick Breeze weather. There's no hot air on Rick Breeze weather. Ladies and gentlemen, please welcome Rick Breeze.
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10: How are you?
11: Pretty good.
10: Looks like it's going to be a pretty nice day out there.
11: Yeah, a few patchy scattered showers to move through and a tiny bit of cloud, but mostly sunny by the look of it. Geez, sun is high up in the sky at this time in the morning now, so I guess it is time for daylight saving to begin. It is the equinox today.
10: Wow.
11: So, yeah, true start of spring. There's quite a bit of warmth in that sun, too, at the moment. We're sitting on almost 13 degrees, got down to 11.5, but some cooler air did arrive yesterday with the showers that came through in the afternoon, and some colder air to arrive today, heralded by some of those showers that will move through at times, and quite a lot cooler and drier by the time we get to overnight. And that's also the wind's easing off, quite fresh today, but easing off overnight and a little bit southerly combination lining up to give us a nice cold overnight temperature. We're looking at kind of potentially 3 to 4 degrees overnight tonight, and sort of 4 to 5 tomorrow, and probably maybe 6 or something Friday night. So 3 cold nights in a row. Be prepared. So just a little bit showery today. Should be really fine tomorrow, fine and sunny tomorrow. We've got another band of showers come through on Friday. At the moment, there's high pressure in the Tasman, and it is extending quite a bit over all of the country, just the eastern border of that big cell of high pressure, which will be centred pretty much in the Tasman as we go through today. Then it begins to build eastwards across the north of the country, so it puts us back into southwest, west-southwesterly winds from the southerly that tomorrow will start off with. and a couple of fronts to move through there. Friday, expecting something through probably in the afternoon, might be a little bit earlier. That's going to bring a little bit of rain and showers with it. Also brings in a little bit more moisture in the airflow, so temperatures rising, a bit more cloud arriving for the weekend as well. And there's quite an active trough moves through on Sunday, and that's expected to bring some decent showers. Actually, Saturday, even ahead of that, may get some as well by the look of it. But yeah, it's much sharper, more active trough than the one that's moving across us today. And then by the end of the weekend, beginning of next week, big high pressure. This one moves off sort of south of Australia, but builds into the Tasman and then into the North Tasman. So back into, continuing southwesterlies for a while, but it does build a little bit further south across the country. So it gives the likelihood of reasonably fine weather. Might be a little bit showery into the start of next week, maybe even as far as Wednesday, and then a run of fine days through until the weekend. By the look of it, at some point we're going to get another front move through, but it doesn't look like it's till potentially till the end of the weekend there. So yes, forecast for today: sunny and some cloudy patches with a few showers, fresh to strong southwesterly winds. High today about 16 degrees, and the overnight low, like I say, around 4. Could be a little bit cooler, could be slightly warmer, but a cold night by comparison to what we have been having. Thursday, fine, cool and mostly sunny, again with a cold night. Southerly going southwesterly. Friday, partly cloudy and cool with some rain and showers developing. Southwesterly becoming west-southwesterly. Saturday, mostly cloudy and cold with some rain and showers. There is a chance you could get some heavy ones at times. Warmer night with a westerly. Sunday, partly and mostly cloudy and warm with some rain and showers. A fresh northwesterly becoming a stronger west-southwesterly for the beginning of daylight saving. Monday, partly cloudy and sunny periods with a few light showers, southwesterly freshening. And Tuesday, partly cloudy, a few patchy showers by the look of it, then more sunny periods with the west southwesterly freshening.
10: Okay. Oh, hello, Willa.
11: Liking sitting in the warm sun, I think.
10: Oh, it just warms your heart. First day of spring. Willa's enjoying the sun.
11: Yeah.
10: We're going to be okay, you guys. Yeah. Very good. Hey, thank you so much, Rick.
11: All right.
10: Ki pai te ra, have a mean day.
11: You too.
10: And we'll chat tomorrow.
11: We'll see you then.
10: Ka kite.
11: Ka kite.
12: Wow, lucky I'm wearing a sweater. Thanks, Rick.

0: It's time for What's Up with Steve Abel from the Green Party.
1: Yes, it is. Morena, Steve.
2: Morena, how are you?
1: Yeah, good, thank you. How are you?
2: Good. Yeah, it's literally the last day of Parliament today.
1: Yes, indeed it is. And it's a busy old time. You know, we had all the rush of Nikki Haga's book announced last night and some interesting policy announcements over the last couple of weeks from the Greens. You guys seem to be shaking things up a little bit as per usual.
2: Yeah, no, we're pretty stoked with what we're coming out with right now.
1: Yep. Let's start with this new policy around city centre vibrancy and filling empty shops. You're going to change the rent review system slightly so that they can lower the rents as well as raise them. Let's start with that. Tell us a little bit about the reasoning there.
2: Yeah, so a lot of lease arrangements have these automatic rent hike components locked into them. So year on year, the rents just keep on going up. And that doesn't take account of when the market cost rate of rents actually declines, which we've seen a little of happen. And it doesn't take account of the fact that if you have a lack of people able to afford rents and leases on shops in general, then you're just going to get an increasing lack of people filling shops and empty windows throughout your high streets. And so you have to do some sort of intervention to make sure that we keep our central city and our high streets vibrant.
1: Are you at all worried? I mean, we'll get into the sort of intervention element of it as well with these rental auctions that you want to implement. Are you at all worried about how more sort of interventionist policy is going to affect trust between landlords and government, or is that not really a priority?
2: I mean, we're not afraid of upsetting the apple cart a little in favour of people who are wanting to take a lease for a shop or, you know, for whatever it is. It could be a pop-up art studio, it could be anything like that. And if it involves upsetting a couple of landlords, so be it, because they hold most of the cards currently. Mm-hmm. And these kind of ratchet clauses on raising rents is a good example of it. We're much more willing to intervene than other parties and that stuff to correct the balance a bit for the good of the society.
1: Let's get into ratchet clauses a little bit, because I feel like maybe this is something that lots of people don't quite understand, and it's something that David Seymour has sort of used in his argument against the policy announcement, saying that it's the banks that required a ratchet clause, not landlords. So what's the difference in where you stand there?
2: Yeah, I mean, whatever part of the structure requires it, it does need a central government intervention to stop it. And so I think the whole concept of the ratchet clause is problematic because it's purportedly dealing with an expectation that rents are going to inevitably rise. But in fact, when you get a decline in market activity, rents shouldn't actually be able to go down again as well. And in this instance, they're not. They're forced to keep going up.
1: And so inner city rental auctions, this essentially means that councils will be empowered to be able to step in if a shop is empty for too long. Is that pretty much the gist of it?
2: Yeah. If a shop remains empty for a year, the council will have the option to auction off a lease for that shop. And that's stuff that's been happening in England for since 2024. It helps make a real difference. So it kind of puts an obligation on the landlord. So, look, you've had that shop empty for a year. You've got 8 weeks to find a tenant. If you can't, then we will auction off the lease so that somebody's in that shop. And that's taking a view that even in suburban areas or outer suburbs where there's banks of shops, such as where I live out in Green Bay, as well as in our cities, having empty shops and empty windows is not a good thing for the general health of our high streets, you know, so it needs that sort of an intervention.
1: How do we actually get here so that commercial landlords can benefit more from having an empty property than from having something leased out and rented out?
2: Yeah, I mean, that's that's kind of land banking on a high street level, I suppose, isn't it? Because the value of properties purportedly are going to be going up in a way that it's just as much, they can make just as much money from sitting on it rather than having it

0: loss and stuck themselves, and smaller scale landlords who are obliged to uphold these ratchet clauses are probably as much dismayed by them as anybody. So I actually think this is an intervention that may be popular with landlords as well.
1: You think landlords are going to be willing to lower their rents and be happy about that?
0: I imagine there'll be some who will be glad just to be getting some income from those shops where right now the ratchet clauses are preventing them from being able to rent them out at a lower rate. Because right now they're stuck, they're locked into this thing where they have to rent them out at a higher rate than they can do. The market isn't prepared to pay what they're needing to ask.
1: I guess the elephant in the room here is that Labor this week has announced that they're not going to be ditching interest deductibility, aka the tax cuts for landlords, as you've all been calling it, for this last term. Come November, if we are looking at coalition talks between Labor and the Greens, are you going to be able to be on the same page about who you're protecting and what are the Greens going to be willing to compromise on when it comes to all of this?
0: Yeah, I mean, I found that kind of bewildering. And I have to say, in Labor's defence, and this has been generous perhaps, their argument is that a capital gains tax, which they have announced that they intend to put in place, will have the effect of, you know, being a tax on landlords, which is correct insofar as when people realise the value of a property and they sell it, then they'll be having to pay the capital gains tax. The problem with that is there's no immediate revenue from that. So that only gets realised when there's an actual passing on of an asset to a new owner. So the problem with the capital gains tax is it takes a very long time to accumulate any income, whereas the landlord's tax effectively, or landlord's tax cut that these guys put in place is immediate revenue that could be being earned now. And what is more, they gave that tax cut by borrowing money. So this government borrowed, I think it was $2.7 or $2.8 billion to pay for the landlord tax cut effectively. We're not stoked about it. We'll obviously take our tax package to the negotiating table, our wealth tax and our capital acquisitions tax, and say, listen, Labor, you guys need to come to the party on some of this stuff, or else we're not going to have the revenue to pay for a decent healthcare system, or to pay for, you know, taking control of 15% of New Zealand supermarkets and making sure that we have affordable food for all New Zealanders.
1: Well, yes, I do want to get into that, but just quickly, is ditching interest deductibility going to be a hard line for the Greens?
0: Look, I mean, I think I might have said this to you before, Rosetta. It's better to not have, public bottom lines on stuff, because it just forces you into a conflict with your potential coalition partner. We have real clarity on what are, bottom lines for us, things of very high importance to us that we will take to the negotiating table. And one of them is a fairer tax system. Could include any sort of component of interest deductibility being removed, of a wealth tax, of a more progressive tax rate for income taxes as well. Mm-hmm. So we will bring those things to the table and we will negotiate them. And a fairer tax system is vital for us to have the revenue to make sure that everyone gets what they need in terms of decent healthcare and decent education, decent transport. And just one final point. Our tax policy means 96% of New Zealanders get a tax cut.
1: Yeah. Okay, cool. Let's talk a little bit about supermarkets before we run out of time. It's a hot topic at the moment. Everyone seems to have a policy now after the Greens announced theirs, so you must be feeling pretty good about starting a trend at least.
0: totally has done that.
1: Yeah, totally. Let's talk about the Greens' plan. You want to create a national supermarket chain, Kiwi Mart, by acquiring or buying 120 supermarkets. People are sort of comparing this to the New York situation, Full Mamdani, but then it's sort of Full Mamdani and then some, because in his plan, he's building 5 state-owned supermarkets and you're going to buy 120. It's quite a lot, isn't it?
0: Yeah, no, it's a massive, it's probably our most radical policy.

0: highly interventionist. And when we looked at lots of different options, including some of the options that the others have gone for, which is such as breaking up Pack and Save and New World, it's actually much, it's a worse situation that National will create by doing that. One, they're only intervening in one of the duopoly, the current duopoly members, which is Foodstuffs, which owns both Pack and Save and New World, and they're leaving the Australian one, Woolworths, alone, which seems completely unjust. They're breaking up New Zealand co-op. And two, they're not necessarily creating competition that way. They're just making a mess of an existing business. What we're doing is, you know, requiring those supermarkets to sell at a fair rate, and we will pay for the cost of the supermarket infrastructure and two distribution centres, and then setting up a standalone entity with an affordability mandate. Now, that actually is less disruptive to those big supermarket players in terms of them being able to run their own businesses, but there's now a third player that has the ability to drive down prices across the board because it becomes a credible option. The reason it's not such a good option to build new new infrastructure is that acquisition of the real estate that's in the best location in urban areas, for example, takes years. I mean, these supermarkets do this, spend decades getting the right real estate to locate a supermarket. It's not really achievable to do that. We've probably got an oversupply of supermarkets. You know, there's lots of places in New Zealand where there's two competing supermarkets right alongside each other. There's a place down in Nelson, or maybe it's in Richmond, where there's two Pack and Saves just across the road from each other. It's kind of ridiculous. So that's why we opted for actually using acquiring existing supermarkets, so that you're not increasing the number of supermarkets, but you're making sure one of them is publicly owned with an affordability mandate.
1: Yep. So to acquire those supermarkets, looking at buying 120 supermarkets, you've sort of estimated it'll be around $10 million per supermarket, costing $1.3 billion. Is that $1.3 billion straight into the pockets of Foodstuffs and Woolworths?
0: I mean, the fact of it is, yeah, we'll have to buy those distribution centres and pay the people that currently own them. But I don't see how else we could do it, and it would be cheaper than building them ourselves or trying to find the real estate ourselves.
1: Yep, sure. But, I mean, the alternative is, for example, the policy that the Labor Party has put forward, which is splitting Foodstuffs and Woolworths off from the wholesale that they own, and then sort of like being able to potentially democratize the price of stock, and allowing smaller businesses to sort of organically fill that competition. Why hasn't the Greens gone for this?
0: Because of the reasons I just described, the organic thing hasn't worked and isn't working. Like for well over 10 years, people have talked about a third player and trying to help it. We've got Costco up in sort of northwest Auckland. There's a few other smaller players coming in, but it definitely doesn't transform the nature of the market. And exactly the problem I explained, there's like a glut of supermarkets. In fact, we have more than we need. So it's very hard for a new player to come in, even if the distribution centres are the wholesalers separated from the retail.
1: But so the Green Party doesn't even
0: have so much buying power.
1: So the Green Party doesn't want to even try and support the sort of independent green grocer who's been doing it for years
0: totally,
1: and wanting to sort of, you know, fill in that gap and access their stock at a cheaper rate?
0: Yeah, no, that would be able to happen as well through the publicly owned distribution system, because those distribution centres would be able to sell to anybody, not just to the Kiwimart. And so we would have that effect as well, but to actually really change the system so that you can drive down the prices of the duopoly, which are rorting us right now. The reason we have to make this intervention is because, you know, we're all being done over by these two big supermarkets on a necessity of life, which is food. To really change the game, you have to make an intervention that's much more substantial than just, you know, creating a separation of wholesale distribution and the retailers.
1: Sure. At the end of the day, though, I mean, a lot of this conversation around what we're going to do about the supermarket duopoly is coming from the fact that the topic that matters most to Kiwis this election year is the cost of living. In terms of the Greens' nationalisation plan and setting up KiwiMart, you know, how long this is going to take, how expensive it's going to be from the outset, are we really going to see it having much of an impact on the cost of living and like before at least a few years down the track?
0: Yeah, I mean, that's the point. That's why we're doing it, because we want to get on and have an effect as soon as possible. You know, I think the other options are much less significant and much less likely to work, because the duopoly will still wield so much power and influence on the entire market.
1: But in terms of what's easiest to implement, like the Labour Party has said that their plan, they're going to be able to try and do it within the first 100 days. That's looking like more immediate cost of living relief, isn't it?
0: Yeah, I mean, I think that's a fair point. I suppose the whole suite of things that we're proposing will address cost of living. Our Kiwi Power plan will drive down power prices. Our fair tax system will mean more people have money in their pockets immediately. The fact that we'll cover things like primary health care and move back towards a free education system for tertiary education. There's a whole lot of things. Our transport policy, which, you know, you'll hear more on soon, will also help bring down the cost of getting around. And so the overall package that the Greens have will drive down cost of living on a whole lot of fronts and make life more affordable. So I think ours stands up as the biggest, most meaningful intervention in terms of making sure people can afford to put food on the table, keep their homes warm, and live a decent life without struggling.
1: Right. On that note, that's all we've got time for this morning. Thank you very much, Steve Abel, for joining me for a Kōrero. Always a pleasure to chat politics with you.
0: Yeah, likewise. Thanks so much for having us.
1: No worries. Ka kite.
0: See you, Rosetta. Bye-bye.
2: That was What's Up with Steve Abel from the Green Party.
3: Princess Chelsea invites you to join her for 7 Seconds in Heaven, an enchanting evening of music and puppetry at the Divine Kahui St. David's this Friday. Princess Chelsea will wield her Omnicord alongside spectacular visual accompaniment from master shadow puppeteer Tom Took and special guests Hermione Johnson, Joe Captain and Joshua Worthington Church. Princess Chelsea, 7 Seconds in Heaven, Kahui St. David's this Friday. Limited tickets from under the radar.
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1: A te mare, good morning. Ko Angus toko ingoa, ko te waru karaka. The time is 8 o'clock. The Professional Firefighters Union has raised concerns about firefighters not having training with live fires. The Rotorua Training Centre, the only place that can facilitate live fire training, was closed in September 2025 due to safety concerns, including structural weakness and potential exposure to carcinogenics. The union said that there is a serious health and safety risk for firefighters and civilians for them not being trained with real-life fire situations. However, Fire and Emergency say that they are making up for it through extensive theoretical and practical training. Laws replacing the Resource Management Act, also known as the RMA, have passed through Parliament. The two replacement acts are the Planning Bill and the Natural Environment Bill. National claims the changes will make housing more affordable, but opposition parties, including Labour, claim that the environment will suffer massively as a result. RMA Reform Minister Chris Bishop said the new laws would cut red tape and restore the Kiwi dream. In international news, the all-party Britain-Palestine group has sent letters to English MPs cautioning them against investing in Israeli settlement projects ahead of a UK trade ban with illegal settlements. The UK plans to introduce sanctions on those helping fund the construction of illegal settlements, but the law is unlikely to be in place for several months. Israel's finance minister Bezalel Smotrich is urgently calling on international bids for construction tenders for thousands of homes in these illegal settlements. He said that the homes would erase the two-state delusion by splitting up territory set aside for a Palestinian state. Thousands have fled the Red Sea coast as brutal fighting continues between Saudi-linked government forces and Iran-backed Houthi rebels for control of the Red Sea. Almost 170 people have been killed, including women and children. The Houthis' offensive on the Red Sea has upended the global energy market, with them gaining control of the Bab al-Mandab Strait, which houses 10% of global maritime traffic. The conflict in Yemen has been going on since 2014, when the Houthis staged a coup and seized power. Are te kawa porongo, and that's the news.
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1: Ane nā tohu, huarere, mō tēnē rā. Your weather report for today. Cloudy periods of a few morning and afternoon showers. Southwesterlies strong at times, easing later on in the evening. A high of 16 degrees with an overnight low of 4 degrees. Sunrise today was at 10 past 6 this morning. Sunset is at 20 past 6 in the evening. Ane nā tohu, huarere, mō te apopo. Your weather forecast for tomorrow. Rapide Thursday, fine, southeasterlies, turning southwesterly later in the afternoon. That's your news and weather. Ko Angus to Ko Ingoa, the time is now 3 minutes past 8.
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5: Hello.
3: How are you?
5: I'm great. How are you?
3: I'm good. And I'm just preparing myself for some bad news about the surf.
5: Classic. Yep. yep. Well, you'd be right to prepare yourself. It's another classically bad day on both coasts. We've got another flat day out east. Light to moderate offshore winds. Looking pretty flat out there, looking pretty lake-like. Mm. Might be a tiny bump in the swell tomorrow, but not really that much. So maybe if you get something moving, maybe you could get a longboard out there, but we'll keep an eye on it. Today, high tide's at quarter to five, and low tide's at 10:30, 1 out of 10 on the east coast today. West coast, we've got another big, messy day, double overhead, well, with strong onshore winds, so yeah, pretty messy out there. There'll be tomorrow morning. There'll be a small window of offshore winds, so there might be something. Might be a small opportunity. It'll still be similar swell size, but look, we'll take any small window, any small slice of hope that we get at the moment. But yeah, today's not looking the best. High tide's at 7:30, low tide's at 1:15, 1 out of 10 on the west coast as well.
3: Oh, dear. One day, it'll turn around.
5: I'm just going to start doing a little, like, recorded message, you know? I'll just start replaying that.
3: Yeah.
5: So that, you know, I don't have to come up with a new way every day to surf.
3: The good thing about those surfers, though, is that they're pretty optimistic and hopeful. Like, they know it'll come back around. Sort of like Warriors fans.
5: Yeah, Warriors fans and surfers.
3: Yeah.
5: One and the same.
3: A resilient bunch.
5: Oh, it'll come back around.
3: It'll come back around. It's going to be our year. It's going to be our year.
5: It's going to be our year.
3: Awesome. Hey, thank you so much, Ellie. Appreciate you even when you have to be the bearer of bad news.
5: No worries.
3: And I hope even though there won't be any waves in your day, you still have a good Wednesday.
5: Oh, I hope you have a good Wednesday, Rosetta.
3: Shot G. Shot chat G. with you tomorrow.
5: Sounds good. All right. Bye-bye.
3: Bye.
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0: Cowabunga, friend.

3 days with Dust. Before that, we had Hannah Everingham with Catalina. Ata Maria te whānau, kei te whakarongo koe ki te reo irirangi poho. 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This is The Breakfast Show. My name's Rosetta. I'm with you until 10 o'clock. Lots of exciting stuff still to come on the show. Thanks for your text so far. Great to hear your whakaaro about all things the Green Party and their policies that we talked about with Steve Abel. Whakapā mai, get in touch. 5395 is the number if you want to share your thoughts, or let me know how you're doing, where you're listening from, or if you want to enter this prize. Yes, we're going to do a prize right here, right now. I have a double pass to see Mario the Maker Magician as part of Auckland Live's We the Young Festival. This is a big deal. If you've got tamariki around you as we speak, listen up and get your B-card numbers top of mind. 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Auckland Live's We the Young Festival is back, running from the 25th of September to the 11th of October, celebrating everything curious, wise, creative, and adventurous. This is a festival created especially for the tamariki in your life. Of course, you would have heard about it because the 95BFM Kids Show is taking part, broadcasting live from the Auckland Town Hall Concert Chamber on the Sunday, the 4th of October. That's next Sunday, from 9 to 11 a.m. And that's free entry. There's going to be power nap. There's going to be live radio play presented by Impoverished. And, of course, the magic of Radio IRL. So come along to that. But also, if you want to go to something else as part of We the Young, I have a double pass to see Mario the Maker Magician, dubbed, and I quote, the best kids magician in the world. That's huge. I need to go because I'm a diehard fan of the magician, I forget his name, but the magician on the ferry, the Inter-Islander ferry between the Cook Strait. I've had many a post-Twisted Frequency magic show experience, and I have to say 10 out of 10. I love it every time. But Mario the Maker Magician is performing at the Herald Theatre this Friday, the 25th of September. If you want to go and take a young person in your life, or you want to go and you're an adult and you just want to take another adult, that's cool too. 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

new from Hardy and Claire, Cumberland Street is the name of that track. You're listening to BFM. I think we've got time for maybe one more track before we head into the news headlines, and then we're going to do This Is How We Brew It, thanks to 830 Coffee Roasters, our lovely sponsors of the 95 BFM Breakfast Show. Also coming up later in the show, What's the Buzz at 9:30 with Emily from the Drug Foundation, thanks to The Level. So whakarongo tonu mai, stay tuned for that. I am giving away, as we speak, a double pass to see Mario the Maker Magician as part of Auckland Live's We the Young Festival. So if you've got tamariki you want to take along, or you're an adult who really needs to go and experience a little bit of joy and see Mario the Maker Magician, look after your inner child, by all means, text in 5395, your name and your B card number, and you're in the draw, just like that. Also, while I'm on the PSAs for the youths, I want to give a little shout out to Girls Rock to the Front. It's now open for registration, so if you know a young person aged 12 to 17, a young woman, a young gender diverse person, a young trans kid who is into music or wants to get into music, highly recommend you go and check that out. 11th till the 16th of January is the program. I've been involved for the past few years, and I have to say it's my favourite time of the year. Every year, without a doubt. In honour of that, a little bit of Blue Go Purple, as does the sun.

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1: FIA Kinnay coming up in the news on the hour. Executive Director of the Taxpayers Union, Jordan Williams, has responded to allegations laid out by Nicky Hager in his new book, Dirty Work. Canterbury's Regional Council is set to vote today on whether to end the region's nitrate emergency. Coming up in international news, leaders from the US, Denmark and Greenland have signed a deal over Arctic security moving forward. And in his address to the United Nations General Assembly, Brazilian President Luiz Inácio Lula da Silva has warned of attempts at overseas interference in Brazilian elections. Whakarongo tonu mai, stay tuned for these stories in full and more on the hour.
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2: Yeah, yeah. 95BFM Breakfast, brought to you by the awesome folks at 830 Coffee Roasters every day. We love them so. They help us keep the lights on, and they keep me filled with the most amazing coffee. I pretty much inhaled my first one, I think maybe before the show even started. So just about time for another, I reckon. This week, I'm giving away a bag of the 830 Classic Blend. It's got a bolder mouthfeel. Molasses and cacao are prominent with this roast profile. I'm talking tasting notes of dark chocolate, toffee and tangerine. Rich, caramelly, chocolatey, delicious. Everything you could really want out of a cup of coffee. It's a medium roast, but you'll notice it really packs a punch and cuts through milk really, really well. So if you're making a little flat white situation at home, this could be the one for you. But really, you can brew it up however you like. We've also got heaps of tips and tricks on the 830 website about how you can perfect your brew, or you can listen back to the B-casts of our kōrero with Charlie, who I think will be back next week, but we've been lucky enough to be joined by a whole bunch of amazing guests from around the scene. Cafe owners who use 830 coffee. It's been heaps of fun. Anyway, if you want to win a bag of this bean, the classic blend, all you have to do is send me a text anytime throughout the week in breakfast hours with your name, your B card number, and 830. 830 is one word with one T in the middle. 5395 Rima Toru Iwarima, that's the number to text to. And you're in the draw. We don't draw a winner until the end of the show on Friday, though, which is still 2 days away, so maybe you need to ensure that there is caffeine en route to you as we speak. If that is the case, head to 830's website, 830.com, and use that code 95BFM to get 10% off your order of beans. Just like that. Okay, well, we've got beans from Colombia, Papua New Guinea, and Brazil in this blend. I just feel like a little bit of Astrid Gilberto, to be honest. So we're in Brazil. Berimbau.

New from Ezra Collective, Jubilee Feeling. I hope you're all experiencing that Jubilee feeling as you listen. Okay, just got a call from Anthony before, who was a little bit disappointed that no one's making a big enough deal out of the Equinox. So here's Spring by Skeptics. I hope you're all feeling springy. Final call if you want to win that double pass to see Mario the Maker Magician as part of Auckland Live We the Young Festival. Friday 25th of September, that's this Friday at the Herald Theatre. 5395, your name and your B-card number. And you could be making some kid's day with this news.

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Don't you think Della sounds like D'Angelo in this song? I do anyway. This is slow-mo from Fat Freddy's Drop. 9:02, jumping into the news next. Shortly after that, might just have a double pass to see Flamingo Pier. 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
1: Atu Maria, good morning. Ko Angus Toko Ingwa, ko te Iwa Karaka. The time is 9 o'clock. Executive Director of the Taxpayers Union, Jordan Williams, has responded to allegations laid out by Nikki Hager in his new book, Dirty Work. Williams and the Taxpayers Union, a right-wing lobby group, have been accused of sexual harassment, encouraging racism towards Māori and accepting tobacco lobby funding. Taxpayers Union Chair Ruth Richardson has rejected the allegations, while Williams has rejected the majority of Hager's remaining claims. Williams also rejected claims around tobacco funding, claiming the organisation only accepted around 3% of its total donations from alcohol, sugar and nicotine industries. Whilst this publication is fresh, Hager's previous works, particularly 2014's Dirty Politics, led to multiple inquiries and intense scrutiny of involved parties. Canterbury's Regional Council was set to vote today on whether to end the region's nitrate emergency. The emergency was declared after nitrate levels across the region had risen towards or past the standard of 11.3 milligrams. Earlier research has indicated that nitrate levels could be causing as many as 100 cases of bowel cancer and 40 deaths annually. Whilst the council initially declared the emergency, federated farmers criticised the move as unhelpful and politically motivated, whilst Agriculture Minister Todd McClay called it gimmicky. The recent council motion looks at recognising the work done thus far and concluding the emergency, whilst critics say nitrate levels are still high and that the problem is not resolved. In international news, leaders from the US, Denmark and Greenland have signed a deal over Arctic security moving forward. The deal follows a period of tension between the three parties, with the US threatening to annex Greenland. Now that tensions have settled, the US is set to expand its military operations at its existing sites and open multiple new bases. US aircraft will also now be permitted to fly over and land anywhere in Greenland. The agreement also has a clause in case Greenland declares independence, whereupon it will remain in NATO and assume Denmark's obligations. In his address to the United Nations General Assembly, Brazilian President Luiz Inácio Lula da Silva has warned of attempts at overseas interference in Brazilian elections. Lula is currently seeking his fourth term in the election, set to take place on the 4th of October, against opponent Flavio Bolsonaro. The address follows two new rounds of tariffs by the US on Brazil, which Lula alleges are an attempt to swing votes towards Bolsonaro. Bolsonaro is the son of former President Jair Bolsonaro, and both have strong ties to the Donald Trump-led administration in the US. Lula was confident that foreign interference would not play a significant role, stating that Brazilian democracy belongs to Brazilians. Ara te kawa porongo, and that's the news.
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1: Ane nā tohu, huarere mō tēnera. Your weather report for today. Cloudy periods with a few morning and afternoon showers. Southwesterlies strong at times, easing later on at night. High of 16 degrees with an overnight low of 4 degrees. Sunrise today was at 10 minutes past 6 in the morning. Sunset is at 20 past 6 this evening. Ane nā tohu, huarere mō te apopo. Your weather forecast for tomorrow. Rapide Thursday, fine. Southeasterlies turning southwesterly in the afternoon. Ara te tohu, huarere in actual weather.
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1: Anena ahuatanga o Tangaroa mō tēnera, your surf report for today. Kei te tai rāwhiti on the east coast, up to 1 foot of northeast swell with moderate offshore southwesterlies. Tai Pāti high tide is at 4:45 this afternoon. Tai Timu low tide is at 10:30 this morning. Score 1 out of 10. Kei te tai Hauauru on the west coast, up to 12 feet of west-southwest swell with strong cross onshore southwesterlies. Tai Pāti high tide is at 7:30 this evening. Tai Timu low tide is at 1:15 this afternoon. Score 1 out of 10. That's your news with it, and sir, thanks to Castor for writing this news bulletin. Ko Angus toko ingoa, the time is now 8 minutes past 9.
4: Thank you, Angus. Thank you, Castor. I got work, part 3 from Moody Man. Getting us in a groovy mood. Giveaway for that Flamingo Pier gig very soon. Whakarongo tonu mai, keep it locked.

Thank you, Moody Man. Consider the mood set. It's time. I have a double pass to see Flamingo Pier at the Hollywood Avondale on Saturday the 10th of October, celebrating their new album Woven Together, which comes out the day before on the 9th. The full band are going to be playing live. I'm sure they'll play all of your old favourites, plus all the beautiful new tracks we've been hearing through the singles and, of course, with the release of the record. Tickets are available via eventfinder.co.nz. But if you want to win a double pass right here, right now, tuku pātahi mai, flip me a text, rima toru iwa rima, 5395, your name, your B card number, and I want to know your favourite person to dance with. Yeah. Because it's going to be a good cunny cunny vibe, this gig. And I have a double pass, so you could even take your favourite dance partner. Let me know, 5395. And I know you're all wondering who mine is, so I'd have to say my dad. And honourable mention to Nick from Friday Drive. We get silly on the dance floor.

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8: 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Is the West Coast gnarly? Is the East Coast bogus? 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
9: 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Gonna keep it bouncy for a little bit. 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
2: 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Kushti. Ha ha ha, they're never going to see this coming.
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4: Tony here from Tika Witty. Well, I've been listening to your sheep show every week with the girls, week in, week out, and I hold out for some actual sheep content. You know, it's all music, and I've had a gutsful. How about a little less the clean and a little more how to clean your Toyota Hilux after a massive dagging session? Either pull your bloody head in or change the name of the show, okay?
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6: Nau mai, hoki mai, welcome back. 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Ko Rosetta Aho, you're listening to 95BFM. My name's Rosetta, with you for another 20 minutes or so. Still got time to squeeze in What's the Buzz with Emily, talking all things drug safety. Today, talking a little bit about overdose. But before the ads, what do we even have? We had First Beige with Sudden Weight featuring Alicia Joy. Before that, Borrowed CS with Arch featuring Mara TK. And we kick things off with Rochelle Jordan, The Boy, in a bit of a dancey mood because I was giving away that double pass to Flamingo Pier. And I have a winner. I also have a winner for our Mario the Magician double pass as part of Auckland Live We the Young Festival. So congratulations to Denise. You've won the Magician double pass, and congratulations to Ben, you've won the Flamingo Pier double pass. Woohoo! Okay, let's switch up the vibe and listen to this banging new track from Model.

0: 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Straight up drug info.
1: Yes, it's that time. I've got Emily on the line. Morena.
2: Good morning. How are you?
1: I'm so good. How are you, Em?
2: I'm good, thanks. Yeah, really good.
1: Awesome, awesome. It's been a little while since we had a quarter. All you guys have been super busy doing some awesome mahi out in the drug safety space. And most recently, you've been working on your overdose report, right?
2: Yeah, that's right. So for people who don't know, at the end of August was International Overdose Awareness Day, which is celebrated, well, not celebrated, but it's kind of reflected on all across the world every year. And one of the main kind of purposes of that is to talk about, you know, the burden of accidental overdoses and also what we can do to, you know, prevent them. I think like one of the biggest misconceptions that I come across in our work is just the fact that people don't realize that, you know, all fatal drug overdoses are preventable. And that's kind of really part of our mission, right, is to make sure that people understand what they can do to stay safer and that we have the right kind of policies and frameworks in place to keep people safe.
1: Definitely. And so what were some of the, I mean, obviously we'll see the report be published pretty soon and we'll see the sort of extent of the findings there, but what are some of the main takeaways so far?
2: It's not too dissimilar to what we've found in previous years. I've been working through this report for about 4 years now. This might be my fourth or fifth year, but we see the same things kind of pop up regularly. One of the really striking ones for me every week, every year, is just how many substances are involved in fatal overdoses. Basically almost over half of the cases that we see have like five or more substances involved. That includes like drugs and medicines.
1: Wow.
2: Which, you know, is not something that you necessarily expect. And so that's a big takeaway for us to continue to share. Also, you know, starting to see things like stimulants being more involved in overdose deaths. I think a lot of people think that overdoses are kind of just from depressant drugs like opioids or benzos or cinnies. But, you know, we're starting to see a lot more stimulants crop up in cases, which is something that we're really, really mindful of. And I think the other thing is just that I think a lot of people aren't aware of is that the group of people that are most likely

0: fatal overdoses having like heaps of different substances involved. I guess that sort of then goes back to like all of the education around mixing drugs and different how different substances work together, right?
1: Yeah, 100%. And, you know, like things like we see alcohol in so many of these fatal cases. And I think a lot of people just don't realize that alcohol is also a drug and that it does increase your risk of experiencing an overdose. And so I think that kind of really what might seem kind of simple is really important messaging to get out to people so that they can kind of understand, you know, what the risks are, what things might increase their risk of experiencing an overdose. And, you know, we continue to see the overdose and hospitalizations from drugs, so non-fatal overdoses, we can continue to see them remain stubbornly high, even after, you know, years and years of work. They're not coming down, which is also means that we need to do more to keep people safe.
0: And so on that, keeping people safe and talking about, you know, increasing the awareness around the fact that all overdoses are preventable, what are some takeaways we can give to people right now in terms of how they think about overdose and how they can stay safe?
1: Yeah, I mean, I think my kind of my top thing, I mean, my number one thing is don't use alone. I think one of the really interesting stats that we had last year in our report that, you know, remains quite stable is that like less than 1% of people will die from a drug overdose if they go to hospital. If you get that help, you're really unlikely to die, you know, and we don't know, even in those few cases, we don't know if there are other complications going on. So for me, it's like if you have somebody with you who can call for help, who can know if something's going wrong, that's a huge predictor for you being able to survive an overdose, which is like, you know, that's so important. But other things like, you know, carrying naloxone, if you're using opioid drugs or drugs that might contain opioids, you can get it for free from your local needle exchange program. Again, that's a really like a huge preventer of fatal overdoses. And then, you know, the stuff you and I have talked about many times on here before, don't go too crazy on your doses, you know, avoid mixing multiple things. You know, be aware of interactions with your medicines, and get your drugs checked, because we've started to see over the last couple of years in cases, these kind of new novel substances like nitazenes and novel benzodiazepines, which are made to be much stronger and much more potent than, you know, the traditional medical ones. And we're starting to see those more and more in cases. And most times people probably don't know that that's what they've taken, which is really scary.
0: Yeah, I almost wonder if that's like related to the sort of fact that overdoses are disproportionately affecting older groups, is like we're seeing such a different range of substances coming through, that maybe there's more sort of open dialogue around for young people. But yeah, I don't know. Is that affected, do you think?
1: Yeah, no, well, that's a good point. And I mean, it's kind of one of those sort of frustrating things for those groups where we can't really, based on the data we have, we can't really know what's driving it, but there are a lot of probably small things, as you say, especially the fact that like the drug landscape has changed so much over the last decade. You know, in terms of like the adulteration we see and just strange substances being available, and yeah, totally, if people don't have that knowledge, or if that knowledge isn't targeted towards them, then, you know, it's totally understandable that they wouldn't know. And I think as a harm reduction sector, we really have to make sure that we get the message out to everyone, you know, not just kind of the people that already know about drug checking or already know about the level.
0: Definitely. And so when can we expect to see the overdose report published so people can sort of know where to look?
1: Yeah, hopefully we'll be releasing it within the coming weeks on the Drug Foundation website. But also really encourage people to go have a look at our previous reports. We've done them for the last 4 years. Again, like I say, a lot of the information is still very relevant. And I think being able to understand that context is really helpful. And we've got loads of information on the level too about preventing overdose. We've got a page that talks about how to recognize different types of overdoses. We've got video resources. And of course, you can find drug checking and free resources like fentanyl and nitazene test strips there too. So really encourage people, if they're hearing this and thinking, I need to learn more about overdose and I need to learn more about how to spot it or how to prevent it, then definitely jump on the level and have a look. There's loads there to look at.
0: Yeah, totally. Tautoko, all of that, everybody, if you're out there and you're using drugs or you know someone who is, check out the level. It's such a great resource. And

0: Yeah, awesome. Well, thank you very much, Emily, for all of your noble work out there and for joining us this morning for a corridor. We'll catch up with you in a couple of weeks.
1: Yeah, thanks so much, Rosetta. Have a good day.
0: Ka kite. Bye. Bye.
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0: Yes, make sure you vote, both in democracy and actual democracy. 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This track from Netana and Samara Alufa has been number one 2 weeks running. Kanapa. And it's a banger, so as expected, you all have brilliant taste. I'm not at all worried about the actual election. Thanks everyone for tuning in. E mihi ana ki a koutou. I'm going to leave you on this one. It's been a pleasure to spend the morning with you. Hope you've had an awesome start to your day. Start to your equinox. Congratulations to our prize winners. Thanks to everyone who joined me on the show this morning. Steve Abel of the Green Party. And Emily from the Drug Foundation for What's the Buzz. Shout out The Level for that one. Shout out 830 Coffee Roasters for sponsoring the show. I'll be back tomorrow, but in the meantime, you've got Morning Glory with Olive. Lucky you. Okay, kia pai tērā. Have an awesome rest of your ra'apa. Ka kite!

0: 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Thanks to 830 Coffee Roasters. 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
2: Thanks to the Tuning Fork.

Yes, yes, you are listening to Not One More Acre from Great South. Beautiful Waiata, and before that we had Whangarongo from 2XL. No mai, hoki mai e te iwi. Ko Olive tōku ingoa, e Morning Glory tēnei. My name is Olive and this is Morning Glory. We've got an awesome show today, lots of Waiata music for you. Pete will be coming in at 11 to talk manu. Today we are talking about the kōkako. So yeah, tune in from that one for that one. And also very exciting bird of the year, the karere, the black robin, never won. I was very glad to see it overcame the kākāpō. Honestly, guys, get more original with your votes. The kākāpō is all good now. No, it's not. I don't mean to come in with such an anti-kākāpō stance, but I'm like, come on, we've got to share the love around for the other manu. But just, I've got a bit of a giveaway to get the show started. Well, this is your chance to see the next Billy T Award winner, which is our kind of emerging comedian award here in Aotearoa. So we've got the applicant showcase featuring a stacked lineup of over 30 comedians, including my friends Lily Catastrophe, Jack Darlene, Bertha Cloud, and many more. If you want to win a double pass to this on the 26th of September at the Civic Winter Garden, what a beautiful venue for that. Text 5395 Billy T and your BCard number and you could be heading along. It's such an awesome night and yeah, I loved going to it last year and yeah, you get to see the fellas before they get big. So you could say that you saw a comedian when they were a little guy. I don't know. Okay, this is Mariki Anna. A karoi mata from Ngai Tahu.

0: way.
1: Hello?
2: Hey girl, it's me. Where were you Friday?
1: Oh, I was on vacation. I just got back from Mount Olympus.
2: Olympus? What you do there?
1: Oh, I met a boy. He was really special.
2: Girl, there ain't no such thing.
1: I disagree.

Yes, yes, this is Coco Solid, Oh My Zeus, featuring Boston Rodriguez and Jismatron. I love that name. We just had before this Mariki Ana Karoi Mata from Ngaitahu, and we also had Hoki Mai from the Howard Morrison Quartet. And this is, of course, One Sweat from Lady Shaka, featuring DJ PJ GZ, Dolores, and Zyla. Let's go.

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14: Yes, Antifano, this is your 95 BFM Entertainment Guides for Wednesday, the 23rd of September. We've got the Bluegrass Club Old Timey Session tonight at the Greenhouse for free. Film screening happening at the Hollywood, Big Girls Don't Cry with a Q&A. I think it's headed up by Robin Malcolm. That's awesome. Tickets from the Hollywood starts at 7 PM. Permission to speak in the College Hillbillies at the Clare Inn. The Pearl Fishers at Kiri Te Kanawa Theatre. Tickets from NZ Opera. Let's go to some opera, guys. That's awesome. Upside Down Lounge with Joe Captain happening at Goblin Bar. Free entry from 8:30. And then Apopo tomorrow, Taite, the 24th of September. We've got Blister at Public Bar. 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Femmes and Them's Comedy Night at Basement Theatre. Tickets from iTickets. Jam night at Dead Witch. Sign up at the Ding Dong Lounge. 8 PM, backline provided. Get on down there. Joe Captain Trio again at Freedom Margulies. God, he's busy. He's busy at 8 PM. And then finally, our Purple NZ Chamber Music presents NZ Trio at St. Matthew in the City. Tickets from Event Finder. 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
16: One, two.

If you've just tuned in, this is Morning Glory. My name is Olive. Thank you for joining me on this beautiful Wednesday. I got the train here this morning and I felt pretty skunks. Thank you to the person that just texted in. Audio Culture has just published a story about the history of the Waiata Hokima. I will be diving into that later. And just a reminder, e te whānau, to get your entries in for a double pass to the Billy T showcase happening on the 26th of September at the Civic Winter Garden. A chance to see breakthrough comedians before they make it big. Text in your name, B card number, and Billy T, and you could be heading along.

Kia ora koutou. You're with Oliver Morning Glory. We just had Hell of a Carrier, Hell of a Carrier from Hob. Beautiful song. And before that, Don't You Know Who I Am from Reb Fountain. This is Cotton Candy from the Brunettes.

0: Shall we go back to work?
1: Oh, they won't miss us for another 5 minutes.
0: You said that about 5 minutes ago.
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Shout out to Jess B. This is Fuck You But I Miss You off her new album Matters of the Heart. I've been jamming this, it's such a good album. And this last bit here is from a gig. Everyone joining in to sing. And this, of course, is Dan Kai with Rainbow Road. It's 10:41. It's time to get up and dance. If you're sitting down at your desk, what are you doing? Get up and dance.

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22: No mai te iwi, if you're just tuning in, ko Olive, I hope. My name is Olive. This is Morning Glory. Yes, it's a Wednesday. Halfway through the week, whānau. I've just cited Pete coming in for Manu Talk, so stay tuned for that. We're talking about the Kō Ka Kō this week. 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

0: Lucy Lawless.
1: Shh. 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Up there in that tree? Oh, yeah.
2: Tweet, tweet.
3: It's me and all my homies love native manu, and it's about to start.
4: Yes, yes, this is me and all my homies love native manu, and this week, e te whanau, we are talking about the kōkako. Blash go!

0: And here to talk with me, as always, about our beautiful native birds, it's the Birdman, it's Pete Tonder.
1: Morena Olive, great to be here, as always.
0: Great to have you back, Pete. Sorry for that we weren't here last week, whānau. I had to go to my mum's birthday.
1: That's important.
0: And my brother's birthday, they're a day apart. So
1: there you go.
0: But this week we're talking about the kōkako, which is also known as the blue wattled crow.
1: Yes.
0: It's not a very nice name.
1: I really don't like that name. And when I was at DOC, I often accompanied the Minister of Conservation around Auckland.
0: Yeah.
1: And one particular minister always referred to it as the blue wattled crow.
0: Name and shame them.
1: And it really annoyed me.
0: Who was it?
1: I can't tell.
0: Well, tell me off here. Anyway,
1: yeah,
0: give us the classification of this bird, Pete.
1: Yes.
0: It's an endemic bird.
1: Endemic, yeah, only found here. Very ancient manu. Arrived around 40 million years ago or a little bit less. That's a long time ago. And it's part of an endemic wattle bird species sort of grouping, which included the extinct huia and the tieki, the saddleback.
0: So they're all kind of linked.
1: Yeah. They've all got the wattles.
0: Yeah.
1: And the hihi is sort of related
0: as well. The stitch bird.
1: Yes.
0: True. Okay, interesting. But
1: so
0: yeah, there's two types of
1: two species.
0: Yeah.
1: South Island kōkako. Unfortunately, the population's called data deficient, which basically means they're extinct.
0: Yeah.
1: Last confirmed sighting was in 1967. But someone thought they saw one in 2007, so Doc's sort of hoping, but it's a bit like my chances of winning Powerball, really. I think they're gone.
0: Yeah.
1: We would have found them by now.
0: Yeah, it's really sad.
1: Yeah.
0: Yep.
1: But the North Island kōkako, that's nationally increasing, which is an amazing conservation story.
0: Yep.
1: And so they were in real trouble, but a huge amount of conservation mahi's been undertaken to bring them back to a healthy population, around 2,300 pairs in 2023, and it's gone up since then.
0: Yep.
1: But in 1999, it was down to 330.
0: Wow.
1: So it's a
0: big increase.
1: Massive.
0: That's incredible.
1: And a fantastic success story has been in the Hinua Ranges, south of Tamaki Makaurau. And that's due to council, DOC, but a lot of work and leadership from local mana whenua. So 1950s, they had about 500 birds. They crashed in the 60s to 50. They kept struggling until the 80s and 90s and got down to 24 birds, one breeding pair and a bunch of old males. And so two things turned it around. They did some translocations to get some fresh birds in.
0: Mm.
1: But in 2015, they started their first 1080 poison operation. And the kōkako numbers have exploded since that time.
0: Amazing, amazing.
1: So in 2026, 418 pairs.
0: In the Hinua Ranges.
1: In the Hinua Ranges.
0: Oh,
1: unbelievable.
0: Heaven, we've got to get down there today.
1: Yeah. And so then they're now translocating kōkako from Hinua's up to Northland to help their struggling population. So I just want to encourage people who are really against 1080, do your research. This is real strong evidence that without the 1080, we just wouldn't get these gains.
0: Absolutely.
1: Don't want to use toxins. It's not good, but it's the best we've got.
0: Yep.
1: Breaks down in the environment
0: yep.
1: and achieves incredible results.
0: Yep. Tautoko, Pete. Tautoko hard. And as for tangata whenua relationship to the kōkako, also some other names of the kōkako are hōkako, honga, onga, honge, onge, pākara, and wereware.
1: Yeah.
0: And there's also a pūrākau about Māui that you wanted to share, Pete.
1: Yeah, about Māui's battle with the sun.
0: Yeah.
1: And, you know, his hard work has really got thirsty and asked a kōkako to bring water, which it did in its blue wattles, and this quenched Māui's thirst. And so Māui rewarded the manu by stretching out its legs so they become long, strong and slender, which allowed it to bound easily through the forest. And that's what they do.
0: They don't really fly very far.
1: They prefer to just go leaping through the forest on the branches.
0: Amazing.
1: So, yeah, that's a cool story.
0: It is a really cool story. And whakatauki, well, we've got a couple whakatauki.
1: Yeah.
0: The first one, tēnā te kōkako tōku maunga, te iwi te haere atu nā. What does that speak to, Pete?
1: There is the kōkako and its supporting band of people approaching.
0: Awesome.
1: And so it's sort of, here's the kōkako is used as a metaphor here for a chief who speaks well and is resplendent in his ceremonial robes.
0: Resplendent. Resplendent. I love the word resplendent. That's a great whakatauki. And then the next one, e kore koe rere e te tā kōkako a ira motu motu. Ooh, what is that about, Pete?
1: You cannot escape the kōkako flock of ira motu motu. So ira motu motu was a tūhoe ancestor.
0: Yes.
1: Who brought home a basket of kōkako he had snared, but unfortunately his wife opened the basket a bit casually and all the manu escaped.
0: Yes.
1: And so the flight of these kōkako became sort of a metaphor for swiftness of running, but it also can refer to something that is unattainable.
0: Wow.
1: Yeah. Those are quite cool whakatauki.
0: I really like both of those, yeah. What's something that's unattainable in your life?
1: Oh, God. That would take more than the program.
0: Okay, so we'll get into it next time.
1: Yeah.
0: Anyway, Pete, you've said these birds have got long legs. How would you describe them if someone is trying to look for a kōkako?
1: Well, yeah, they're the divas of the Ngāti, really. They are. They've got that hauntingly beautiful song.
0: They really do.
1: It's sort of unworldly. It's sort of ethereal. It sort of carries across the mist and swirls around the forest. And they often sing in duets.
0: Oh.
1: And so the one time I went to Hauturu Otoi for about 4 or 5 days.
0: Little barrier.
1: Yeah, I got up early every morning and wandered into the Ngāhere to hear the kōkako and the dawn chorus. And that was just an absolute blessing.
0: I can imagine that would just...
1: Oh, it was wonderful.
0: Yeah, hearing that dawn chorus of all our native manus.
1: Yeah, it's pretty incredible. Strong on Hauturu Otoi.
0: Yep.
1: So very good looking manu, smoky
0: blue. You
1: say blue.
0: That about all of them.
1: They are. Smoky blue grey plumage, with according to one of my bird reference books, dusky underparts, and that sounds a bit rude to me.
0: What
1: hey
0: is
1: folks,
0: the underpart
1: I got
0: of a bird?
1: Dusky underparts. I think I could get arrested for that. Anyway, they've got a face with a black sort of Zorro mask, which looks really cool.
0: Yeah.
1: And a strong grey black bill, and they've got those stunning blue wattles. The South Island kōkako had orange wattles.
0: Yeah.
1: And the male and females, they look alike, but the females are slightly smaller.
0: Okay.
1: Yeah.
0: Yep.
1: And they're very noisy flyers, like the tui, but they're much slower moving. Because they can't fly too well. They've got quite short wings and a decent-sized body. And what they tend to do is they hop up to the top of the tree and then they launch into flight, which is always a slow descent.
0: Yeah.
1: Because they're not good flyers. They land lower in another tree and then they hop up to the top of that tree.
0: Wow.
1: And
0: so
1: they're sort of leapfrogging through the forest when they want to go on a bit of a hickory.
0: So it's very incremental.
1: Yes.
0: Their flying patterns.
1: Yeah. They're really evolved to spend a lot of time jumping around the branches and feeding on the ground.
0: Yep. Definitely. Yeah. Which would have worked well when we didn't have bloody pests, didn't it?
1: Exactly.
0: But yes, Where do they live? In the Hunua Ranges, and also what are they eating as well? That's what I want to know.
1: Yeah, well, they're only in protected areas. They can't survive outside them. They just don't survive without intensive predator control. So traditional strongholds across the major central North Island forested areas, sort of King Country, through to Uruweras. Then various sanctuaries like Te Tiriti Matangi, yes. Kapiti Island and Hauturu Otoi. Great population in the Hunuas now. Struggling in Northland, Te Tai Taukarau. They used to be on Aotea, Great Barrier, but the last ageing male was taken off in the 1990s.
0: Why was that, Pete?
1: Because he was just one male kokoko all alone.
0: He was useless there.
1: He couldn't do anything, and he was just destined to have a sad end to his life.
0: Oh, no.
1: So they took him off. They put him on to Hauturu Otoi, and the genetics show that he bred.
0: Exactly.
1: He was a real old bugger.
0: He needed to get
1: He's an old bugger, but he got in there. He must have got so excited and got a new lease of life.
0: It's kind of like when, you know how in rest homes, like there's like really high rates of STIs. It's like... It's like this old bird was, you know, he was making love like the old people in the rest homes.
1: Olive, Pete's like, don't no, put that into don't. My head, please.
0: But as for eating, Pete, what do they like to eat?
1: Mostly eat fruit and leaves, but they do eat sunflowers, nectar, moss, buds and insects, but it's predominantly fruit and leaves.
0: Yes.
1: Yeah.
0: Beautiful diet. And... Breeding. What does that look like for the kōkako?
1: Typically have one brood per year, November to February, and after that they molt. But in good food abundance years, their breeding stretches over 6 months and they can have up to three broods.
0: It's because they're extra strong because they've been well fed.
1: They've got lots of food, they've got the right diet.
0: Yeah.
1: And they do need a real specific diet.
0: Yeah, definitely.
1: They need certain types of native trees and leaves for their diet to be, you know, in good breeding health.
0: Yep, definitely.
1: So they have 2 to 4 pink-grey eggs laid in a sort of cup nest that can be anything from 3 to 25 metres off the ground.
0: Yeah, wow.
1: The incubation's only done by the female for about 18 days. Both adults feed the chicks and they fledge after 32 to 37 days. But there's some ongoing feeding of the chicks over the next months or up to a year after fledging.
0: Wow, so they can come home for a feed.
1: Yeah.
0: That's great.
1: Yeah. And I think after that they're told, you know, go find your own.
0: I reckon that's what my mum wants to tell me. She's like, stop coming home for food. Go feed yourself. But yes, lots of threats to this manu. As always, stoats and ship rats.
1: Those are the main killers.
0: Yeah.
1: And with the female-only incubation, a lot of females get predated on the nest. So the population is very skewed. And so lots and lots more males. So a lot of kōkako couples are gay.
0: My God.
1: Which doesn't help their population much, but it does give them companionship.
0: I know,
1: it?
0: And it is a win for the queer community.
1: Yes. So, but, you know, we want to get a bit more of a balance there so they can breed more. And when you do the intensive protection, you get a lot healthier sort of restoration.
0: Exactly, as can be seen in the Hunua ranges and on our predator-free islands.
1: Yep.
0: And also possum and deers compete for their food.
1: Because they eat a lot of leaves, and that's the diet of the kōkako. So, that causes pressure on their numbers
0: definitely.
1: And health.
0: Yep. Any kind of final words of wisdom, Pete? Or maybe a word of hope?
1: I mean, it is a bit of a sad indictment on the state of our forest that the only way we can keep the kōkako surviving is through this really intensive predator control. So we've just got to find better ways to control, eradicate predators. Some really good work being done in that area, but it just needs a lot more funding and a lot more community landowner effort. But, you know, the celebration is that the numbers are resurging.
0: Yeah.
1: You know, so it went from really low And now we've got fantastic number of kaukauko.
0: Yeah.
1: And it's just dependent on us creating these safe havens for them.
0: Absolutely. Yeah. Yep. Long may it continue.
1: But such a beautiful manu.
0: Yep, definitely. Gorgeous. I'm going to head out to Tiri Tiri Matangi soon with Mum, and hopefully we can see some kaukauko.
1: And they
0: there.
1: Come right down close to you.
0: I'm excited.
1: Awesome.
0: I'm excited. Yeah. And finally, as always, a song to finish us off.
1: A song from our human songbird, Marlon Williams. Ka hori he manu e. And it also features Lord. It's a beautiful song, and the lyrics reference manu, you know, so it's really appropriate song for this.
0: Yeah. Kia ora, Pete. Thanks so much.
1: I'll see you next time. Kia ora.

0: heart of mine.
1: Ah, isn't that beautiful?
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0: Yo, that was This Is Bring the Funk, Mikey Rockwell. What a cool track.
1: It's awesome. Do you want to introduce yourself?
0: Yo, I'm Sarah. I'm joining on Morning Glory. I'm very glad to be here.
2: Yeah, shout out Sarah. Sarah is hopefully going to be doing a graveyard show.
0: Yeah, eventually.
2: Eventually. And you said you picked this track because...
0: Because I saw the name Rockwell and it reminded me of Kiki Rockwell, who is an awesome Kiwi artist that I love. So I thought it might be similar. Wasn't similar, but still very good. I really enjoyed that one.
2: Yeah, it's always fun picking CDs from the CD library and just being surprised by what you get.
0: A little bit of a CD roulette sometimes. But it's really fun. It can be really good.
2: Did you ever do the jelly bean roulette?
0: Yes, of course. I did that in the shopping center one time with my friends when I was like 14. Terrible. Never do it.
2: The soap one is so gross.
0: Not worth it.
2: And this is The Dagger from Saul Williams.

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1: And this is Wax Cap from DJ Rum. Just found this DJ on Bandcamp the other day. Really beautiful later. So yeah, listen hard to this one. If you're just tuning in, my name is Olive. We've also got Sarah in the studio. She's lining up a record from Shoeless to play. Thank you for listening to Morning Glory so far. If you haven't already, whānau, you can level up your outfit this spring with some 95 BFM merch. We've got our t-shirts, hoodies, more t-shirts, hats. Time to cop one. Cheers.

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0: Before that, before this track, you heard Deep Inside. That's on Shoeless album, Lonely Playground, which is a beautiful Auckland band.
1: Yes.
0: And a beautiful album. I love that one so much. I listen to it all the time.
1: Yeah. And this is Rank and File from Moses Sumney.

expanding fabric of space.

0: Yeah, yeah. Why don't you go and get me one now, and I'll tell you if you did it right.
1: Okay. Hey, I'll have one pint, please. How was that?
0: Nice work.
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0: Yes, yes, you're on Morning Glory with Olive and Sarah.
1: Hello, and thank you for having us. I hope that you enjoyed the show.
0: Yes, we're coming into the last little bit. This is Why Muck, Wash Out from Liam K. Swigs.

0: God, I bit my tongue.
1: Finishing off the show with some Mana Wahine energy. Had to play that song from Jess B. Not today. This is a special from Juju Lips. Thank you so much, Eftefano, for tuning in. I've been Olive. I hope you have a really beautiful rest of your Wednesday and a really beautiful rest of your wiki. And get up and dance to Juju Lips. Free Palestine. Toi tu te tiriti. Translates forever.